0: came crashing down in a rural town in northern Michigan. The plane burst into flames in a field near homes. The pilot, the only person on board, was able to safely eject before the crash. OpenAI disclosing 6 new reports of unexpected or concerning AI behavior, revealing the models attempted to override instructions and fabricate information. This is ABC News.
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1981, 2 for 1 there. Where Did Our Love Go? And Tainted Love. It's Soft Cell. This is Ken Cocker. 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

0: Final Countdown is Europe, and it's Ken Cocker. Lady Gaga had a baby, 40 years old, as her first child with her fiancé, and they determined that they would rather not mention the name of the child, and hey, that's okay. Congratulations to Gaga. Aerosmith, Dave Matthews Band coming up.
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8: Clear skies tonight with a low of 72. South winds around 5 miles per hour. Mainly sunny skies tomorrow. Highs level off around 94. Lows level off around 69. Tomorrow night, mainly clear skies. Dry Saturday and Sunday under mainly sunny skies with highs in the low 90s. From the Wayne Weather Center, I'm meteorologist Jennifer Wojcicki. Currently 84.
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0: Hey, what would you say? Dave Matthews Band. Dave, of course, part of Farm Aid, which comes up on the 26th in Virginia, the 40th anniversary, I believe it is. Along with Willie Nelson and John Mellencamp and Neil Young, that's going to be televised on CNN. Let's take a look at the born on dates of the lates and greats. Anne Bancroft, the Academy Award winner, married to Mel Brooks for a lot of years, born in 1931, died in 2005. Author, Ken Kesey, born in 1935. He died in 2001. Electric Kool-Aid acid test, he wrote that, amongst others. John Ritter, from Three's Company and many other productions over the years, including Sling Blade, born in 1948. He died in 2003. Basketball player Rasheed Wallace is 52. Patrick Mahomes of the Kansas City Chiefs, he is 31. And there are your born on dates of the lates and greats.
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0: 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Winners must appear in person with proper positive legal identification. Claim any prize Monday through Friday, excluding holidays, within 30 days, so the prize will be forfeited. Prizes will not be mailed or delivered. Any winner under the age of 18 must be accompanied by a parent or legal guardian. No trade or cash equivalent will be awarded for any contest prize. Any person or persons found to be in violation of these contest rules before, during, or after the respective contest or giveaway will be disqualified and will not be eligible for future contests and giveaways.
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0: And just the way it is, baby, Bruce Hornsby in the Range with Pet Shop Boys coming up in a bit. I'm Ken Cocker. That wraps it for Thursday. Back tomorrow to start the weekend just a little bit early. Hang tough and be cool. And hey, we're going to look for you on Friday.
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8: Clear skies tonight with a low of 72. South winds around 5 miles per hour. Mainly sunny skies tomorrow. Highs level off around 94. Lows level off around 69. Tomorrow night, mainly clear skies. Dry Saturday and Sunday under mainly sunny skies with highs in the low 90s. From the Wayne Weather Center, I'm meteorologist Jennifer Wojcicki. Currently, it's 80 degrees.
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Playing the hits all night long here at the Classic Hit Station. I'm Ray Michaels. Good to have you along on Thursday. Hope you had a great day. Let's make the nighttime fun. Great songs on the way from Bon Jovi and Journey, Men at Work, CCR and more. First, Phil Collins taking us home.

0: Bare Naked Ladies from a fine album. There's 1 week here at the Classic Hit Station. I'm Ray. Good to have you along here on Thursday night. We're warming up for the weekend. Never too soon, right? We'll get you feeling good in no time with great music from Journey and Bon Jovi and Men at Work, all straight ahead next.
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7: Lows dip down to about 72 tonight. Under clear skies, winds out of the south around 5 miles an hour. Mainly clear skies tomorrow. High temperatures reach up to 94. Lows dip down to about 69 tomorrow night. Mainly clear skies. Dry Saturday and Sunday under mainly sunny skies with highs in the low 90s. From the Wayne Weather Center, I'm meteorologist Eric Height. Right now, it's 78 degrees.
8: 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Shot!

0: journey of the wheel in the sky keeps on turning as the earth keeps on turning around the sun. It's another day, the 17th of September. Today is National Professional House Cleaners Day, a profession I could probably keep alive on my own, I think. Yeah. Thank you, professional house cleaners. Big shouts with birthdays today include a race car guy, Jimmy Johnson, one of the top drivers in NASCAR, turns 51 today. Movie director Bryan Singer is 61. He's the guy who brought us the Bohemian Rhapsody movie and also Superman Returns and some X-Men movies. Bryan's 61 years old today. Rita Rudner has a birthday. Remember her? Comedienne? She's been doing Las Vegas shows since 2000. She's 73 today. And happy birthday to the mistress of the dark, Elvira. Elvira is 75 years old today. Plus, Zen Master and retired Los Angeles Lakers coach Phil Jackson turns 81.
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1: 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Winners must appear in person with proper positive legal identification. Claim any prize Monday through Friday, excluding holidays, within 30 days, so the prize will be forfeited. Prizes will not be mailed or delivered. Any winner under the age of 18 must be accompanied by a parent or legal guardian. No trade or cash equivalent will be awarded for any contest prize. Any person or persons found to be in violation of these contest rules before, during, or after the respective contest or giveaway will be disqualified and will not be eligible for future contests and giveaways.
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0: playing a classic hit from an iconic rock and roll band from the 60s and 70s, John Fogerty and CCR, here on a Thursday night. Getting deeper into the nighttime with another hour of classic hits coming up. We'll knock one out of the park without feel next.
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8: Dip down to about 72 tonight under clear skies. Winds out of the south around 5 miles an hour. Mainly clear skies tomorrow. High temperatures reach up to 94. Lows dip down to about 69 tomorrow night. Mainly clear skies. Dry Saturday and Sunday under mainly sunny skies with highs in the low 90s. From the Wayne Weather Center, I'm meteorologist Eric Height. Right now it's 78 degrees.
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1: ABC News, I'm Dave Packer. OpenAI disclosed 6 new incidents where AI went rogue in the last 6 months. Meanwhile, discussions on AI safety have stalled on Capitol Hill after House Speaker Mike Johnson abruptly started the fall recess early. A judge has now ordered the White House to give 30 days notice if President Trump orders a demolition of the Kennedy Center. Photos last night captured the president looking at a poster board on Air Force One titled Kennedy Center Demolished. An F-16 fighter jet crashed Thursday in rural Michigan, leading to temporary evacuations in the neighborhood.
2: That F-16 from the Texas Air National Guard was on a training mission when it crashed this afternoon in rural Blair Township outside Traverse City. Fortunately, the pilot safely ejected.
1: ABC's Martha Raddatz in Los Angeles. Murder charges have been filed against the driver of the SUV in Tuesday's crash into a city bus that was followed by a deadly news helicopter crash. This is ABC News.
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Playing classic hits and lots of them back-to-back Thursday night. I'm Ray Michaels. Hey, nice to have you tuned in. I bet I play some songs that you know and love this hour. Hang on, see what I got coming up after Blondie and

0: Nickelback and How You Remind Me on the Classic Hit Station tonight. I'm Ray, you know, Capri Sun and that stuff your kids or grandkids like to drink in the pouch. Well, they finally figured out those pouches don't last long, so they're testing a supersized version. Yes, even more Capri Sun for your children to consume. They call it the Big Pouch, and it can hold 20 ounces, three times the size of the original. For now, it's just a limited time thing, which will be available next week on Walmart.com, if you really got to have one. Coming up, we'll shine some light in the darkness with the Electric Light Orchestra.
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7: Lows dip down to about 72 tonight under clear skies. Winds out of the south around 5 miles an hour. Mainly clear skies. Tomorrow, high temperatures reach up to 94. Lows dip down to about 69. Tomorrow night, mainly clear skies. Dry Saturday and Sunday under mainly sunny skies with highs in the low 90s. From the Wayne Weather Center, I'm meteorologist Derek Height. Currently 76.
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0: Rock and roll with the Romantics and What I Like About You. Apparently, a lot of people like the Spider-Man movie, Brand New Day. It's now the all-time highest grossing movie ever at the box office here in America. It's taken in $936 million so far. It's also number three on the global box office chart with $2.4 billion in the coffers. Spider-Man, Brand New Day, big-time hit movie. 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
9: 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Winners must appear in person with proper positive legal identification to claim any prize Monday through Friday, excluding holidays within 30 days so the prize will be forfeited. Prizes will not be mailed or delivered. Any winner under the age of 18 must be accompanied by a parent or legal guardian. No trade or cash equivalent will be awarded for any contest prize. Any person or persons found to be in violation of these contest rules before, during, or after the respective contest or giveaway will be disqualified and will not be eligible for future contests and giveaways.
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0: Counting Crows on the Classic Hit Station, lining up another hour of great songs. Let me count them for you. Now, wait, it takes too long. Got a long set. It gets underway with Queen coming up.
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8: Lows dip down to about 72 tonight. Under clear skies, winds out of the south around 5 miles an hour. Mainly clear skies tomorrow. High temperatures reach up to 94. Lows dip down to about 69 tomorrow night, mainly clear skies. Dry Saturday and Sunday under mainly sunny skies with highs in the low 90s. From the Wayne Weather Center, I'm meteorologist Eric Height, currently 76.
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1: News. I'm Dave Packer. OpenAI disclosed 6 new incidents where AI went rogue in the last 6 months. Meanwhile, discussions on AI safety have stalled on Capitol Hill after House Speaker Mike Johnson abruptly started the fall recess early. A judge has now ordered the White House to give 30 days notice if President Trump orders the demolition of the Kennedy Center. Photos last night captured the president looking at a poster board on Air Force One titled Kennedy Center Demolished. An F-16 fighter jet crashed Thursday in rural Michigan, leading to temporary evacuations in the neighborhood.
2: That F-16 from the Texas Air National Guard was on a training mission when it crashed this afternoon in rural Blair Township outside Traverse City. Fortunately, the pilot safely ejected.
1: ABC's Martha Raddatz in Los Angeles. Murder charges have been filed against the driver of the SUV in Tuesday's crash into a city bus that was followed by a deadly news helicopter crash. This is ABC News.
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1: Her hair was Harlow Gold, and she had those Betty Davis eyes. Kim Carnes here on the Classic Hit Station. Ray on the radio, how you doing? Thursday night, we're doing a little pre-weekend warm-up here with some great tunes. Good to have you along. Here comes R.E.M.

0: Huey Lewis in the news in the heart of rock and roll is still beating. You know, it was 43 years ago this week that Huey Lewis in the news released their sports album, their debut and biggest selling album. And man, it had a lot of hits on it, including that, Heart of Rock and Roll. It's Ray with you here on Thursday night. Coming up, we'll get touchy and feely with relax and talking about the Georgia Satellites. We'll also blow through some Hootie and the Blowfish memories on the way.
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8: Lows dip down to about 72 tonight. Under clear skies, winds out of the south around 5 miles an hour. Mainly clear skies tomorrow. High temperatures reach up to 94. Lows dip down to about 69 tomorrow night. Mainly clear skies. Dry Saturday and Sunday under mainly sunny skies with highs in the low 90s. From the Wayne Weather Center, I'm meteorologist Derek Height, currently 74.
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0: Hootie and the Blowfish and Let Her Cry on the Classic Hit Station. Hey, if you didn't get a chance to see Ozzy Osbourne's final show, you'll have another chance. Ozzy and Black Sabbath, Back to the Beginning, will be hitting theaters worldwide next month. Back to the Beginning took place on July 5th of last year in Birmingham, England, and there are also performances for Metallica, Guns N' Roses, and Tool, and Slayer. They'll all be part of the show that's up on the big screen. Sadly, Ozzy passed away 17 days after that show last year. But now you can see it all on the big screen with Back to the Beginning, Ozzy and Black Sabbath, coming to theaters next month.
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1: 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Winners must appear in person with proper positive legal identification to claim any prize Monday through Friday, excluding holidays, within 30 days, so the prize will be forfeited. Prizes will not be mailed or delivered. Any winner under the age of 18 must be accompanied by a parent or legal guardian. No trade or cash equivalent will be awarded for any contest prize. Any person or persons found to be in violation of these contest rules before, during, or after the respective contest or giveaway away will be disqualified and will not be eligible for future contests and giveaways.
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0: After the fire, the commissar's in town. Don't turn around. We're looking forward into another hour of great hits on a Thursday night. Things get rolling in just a minute with Pat Benatar.
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8: Lows dip down to about 72 tonight under clear skies. Winds out of the south around 5 miles an hour. Mainly clear skies tomorrow. High temperatures reach up to 94. Lows dip down to about 69 tomorrow night. Mainly clear skies. Dry Saturday and Sunday under mainly sunny skies with highs in the low 90s. From the Wayne Weather Center, I'm meteorologist Derek Height. Currently 74.
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Classic hits back to back on a Thursday night. I'm Ray Michaels, just underway with another hour of our favorites. Got DNA coming up and the Cars, Jake Giles Band, Peter Frampton, and more. Now it's Cunning Crew and Died in Your Arms Last Night.

0: Playing the classic hits on Thursday night. DNA featuring Suzanne Vega and Tom's Diner. When's the last time you were at a library? Well, there's a library in New Hampshire. Recently said a man named John came in to return a September 1894 issue of the Century Illustrated Monthly Magazine. Yes, 1894. So whomever borrowed it has been dead for a long time. John told the librarians the magazine had been in his home for years, and he doesn't really know how it wound up there. The magazine was 48,220 days overdue, which would have been a $12,050 fine. But hey, they waived it.
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5: Lows dip down to about 72 tonight under clear skies. Winds out of the south around 5 miles an hour. Mainly clear skies. Tomorrow, high temperatures reach up to 94. Lows dip down to about 69 tomorrow night. Mainly clear skies. Dry Saturday and Sunday under mainly sunny skies with highs in the low 90s. From the Wayne Weather Center, I'm meteorologist Derek Height. Currently, it's 73 degrees.
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0: Rick Ocasek in the van from Boston, the Cars, and my best friend's girl. You know, football's underway. In a poll conducted yesterday, 9% of people say they've already bet real money on NFL games this season, just one weekend. And that includes 12% of men and 6% of women.
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1: 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Winners must appear in person with proper positive legal identification. 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Prizes will not be mailed or delivered. Any winner under the age of 18 must be accompanied by a parent or legal guardian. No trade or cash equivalent will be awarded for any contest prize. Any person or persons found to be in violation of these contest rules before, during, or after the respective contest or giveaway will be disqualified and will not be eligible for future contests and giveaways. Classic Hits, Wayne, WAIN, a Fork Broadcasting Station.

0: Peter Frampton coming alive here on Thursday night on your Classic Hit Station. We're going to show you the way into another hour of great music. Take us into Friday coming up with a Tom Petty classic on the way next.
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8: Lows level off around 72 overnight under clear skies. Winds out of the south around 5 miles an hour. Daytime highs approaching 94. Friday, mainly clear. Mainly clear skies Friday night. Lows level off around 69. Mainly clear skies and dry Saturday and Sunday with highs in the low 90s. From the Wayne Weather Center, I'm meteorologist Eric Height. Right now, it's 73 degrees.
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2: ABC News, I'm Dave Packer. President Trump alluding to tearing down the Kennedy Center if he can't have his name on it. Reaction from the Kennedy family and ABC's Karen Travers.
3: I pushed him on that. I said, are you saying if your name is not added that you are going to tear down the building? And he again repeated that point about recognition. He said, quote, I think the Trump administration should be recognized. That answer yesterday to me has already been added to a federal filing today as part of this effort to not have a demolition carried out there.
2: OpenAI now revealing new incidents where its AI models went rogue. President Trump hosting hunters and fishers for a Rose Garden dinner at the White House, signing an executive order that opens hunters and anglers to lots of land.
4: 92 million acres of federal land across 32 states.
2: A 49-year-old man convicted of a 1998 double murder executed in Alabama tonight by lethal injection. This is ABC News.
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do ya? Well, do ya? ELO, Electric Light Orchestra, that is the big question there. Meanwhile, we're caught up in you. Bob Worthington and you in 38 Special.

0: Oh, it's lush. It's plush. It's Stone Temple Pilots. Hey, bringing on the great music for you through the wee hours and, hey, igniting the weekend for you. Hey, just it'll be here before you know it. Countdown to the weekend. Wee hours of your Friday morning. Bob Worthington here and more great music near.
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8: Lows level off around 72 overnight. Under clear skies, winds out of the south around 5 miles an hour. Daytime highs approaching 94. Friday, mainly clear. Mainly clear skies Friday night. Lows level off around 69. Mainly clear skies and dry Saturday and Sunday with highs in the low 90s. From the Wayne Weather Center, I'm meteorologist Eric Height. Currently, it's 72 degrees.
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1: 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Winners must appear in person with proper positive legal identification. Claim any prize Monday through Friday, excluding holidays, within 30 days, so the prize will be forfeited. Prizes will not be mailed or delivered. Any winner under the age of 18 must be accompanied by a parent or legal guardian. No trade or cash equivalent will be awarded for any contest prize. Any person or persons found to be in violation of these contest rules before, during, or after the respective contest or giveaway will be disqualified and will not be eligible for future contests and giveaways.
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0: Turn me loose, Mike Reno and Loverboy. Bob Worthington here, taking you through the wee hours. 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
9: Lows level off around 72 overnight under clear skies. Winds out of the south around 5 miles an hour. Daytime highs approaching 94. Friday, mainly clear. Mainly clear skies Friday night. Lows level off around 69. Mainly clear skies and dry Saturday and Sunday with highs in the low 90s. From the Wayne Weather Center, I'm meteorologist Eric Height. Currently, it's 72 degrees.
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0: Michael Stipe, REM. Hey, ready for some football action over the weekend? Plenty of college football going on, not only tonight, but all day tomorrow. Just a wall-to-wall college football on Saturday, and then the full slate of action, second week of the NFL season, Sunday.
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6: Lows level off around 72 overnight under clear skies. Winds out of the south around 5 miles an hour. Daytime highs approaching 94.
7: Friday,
6: mainly clear. Mainly clear skies Friday night. Lows level off around 69. Mainly clear skies and dry Saturday and Sunday with highs in the low 90s. From the Wayne Weather Center, I'm meteorologist Eric Height. Right now, 71.
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0: 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And more from where that came from, stick around. And leading the pack, we have Sublime, also Stevie Winwood, with Record of the Year at the Grammys for 1986 on the way.
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1: 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Winners must appear in person with proper positive legal identification. 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Prizes will not be mailed or delivered. Any winner under the age of 18 must be accompanied by a parent or legal guardian. No trade or cash equivalent will be awarded for any contest prize. Any person or persons found to be in violation of these contest rules before, during, or after the respective contest or giveaway will be disqualified and will not be eligible for future contests and giveaways. Classic Hits, Wayne's, WAIN. 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

0: birthday greetings to Roger on your special day. Honored and privileged to be a part of it. Hey, stick around. More great music on the other side. How about a little sing-along from the Doobie Brothers from the great album that came out in 1974, which yielded a number one hit. And we're talking about where what were once vices are now habits. Got that black water on the way.
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2: Lows dip down to about 72 overnight under clear skies. Winds out of the south around 5 miles an hour. Mainly sunny skies Friday. High temperatures reach up to 94. Mainly clear skies Friday night. Lows level off around 69. Lots of sunshine and dry Saturday and Sunday with highs in the low 90s. From the Wayne Weather Center, I'm meteorologist Eric Height. Currently, it's 71 degrees.
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The Boss Man by request for Maria, hitting us up for that one. 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
9: Lows dip down to about 72 overnight under clear skies. Winds out of the south around 5 miles an hour. Mainly sunny skies Friday. High temperatures reach up to 94. Mainly clear skies Friday night. Lows level off around 69. Lots of sunshine and dry Saturday and Sunday with highs in the low 90s. From the Wayne Weather Center, I'm meteorologist Derek Height. Right now, it's 72 degrees.
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0: Plenty of football action this weekend. In fact, tomorrow it's wall-to-wall college football. And then Sunday it's week number two of the NFL season.
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1: 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Winners must appear in person with proper positive legal identification. Claim any prize Monday through Friday, excluding holidays, within 30 days, so the prize will be forfeited. Prizes will not be mailed or delivered. Any winner under the age of 18 must be accompanied by a parent or legal guardian. No trade or cash equivalent will be awarded for any contest prize. Any person or persons found to be in violation of these contest rules before, during, or after the respective contest or giveaway will be disqualified and will not be eligible for future contests and giveaways.
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9: 71 overnight under clear skies. Winds out of the south around 5 miles an hour. Lots of sunshine Friday. Slight chance of thunderstorms. Eyes level off around 94. Slight chance of thunderstorms Friday night. Lows around 68. Partly cloudy. High temperatures reach up to 92 Saturday. Under mainly sunny skies. 93 Sunday. From the Wayne Weather Center, I'm meteorologist Eric Height. Right now, it's 72 degrees.
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0: One of the songs penned by Jim Peterik of Ides of March and Survivor fame, 38 Special. Hey, stick around. More great music from where that came from, including Warren Zevon, Tom Petty, and more.
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0: 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No texting and driving, and no drinking and driving. Stay safe. Keep others safe as well. All right. All right. Rockin' Robert Palmer on the way, and Foreigner leading the pack.
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10: 71 overnight under clear skies, winds out of the south around 5 miles an hour. Lots of sunshine Friday, slight chance of thunderstorms, highs level off around 94. Slight chance of thunderstorms Friday night, lows around 68, partly cloudy. High temperatures reach up to 92 Saturday, under mainly sunny skies, 93 Sunday. From the Wayne Weather Center, I'm meteorologist Eric Height. Right now, 71.
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1: 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Winners must appear in person with proper positive legal identification. Claim any prize Monday through Friday, excluding holidays, within 30 days, so the prize will be forfeited. Prizes will not be mailed or delivered. Any winner under the age of 18 must be accompanied by a parent or legal guardian. No trade or cash equivalent will be awarded for any contest prize. Any person or persons found to be in violation of these contest rules before, during, or after the respective contest or giveaway will be disqualified and will not be eligible for future contests and giveaways. Classic Hits, Wayne, W-A-I-N.

0: song that was co-written by Bob Seger, and also he sang background on that one, Eagles and Heartache Tonight. Stick around, more great music for you, including John Cougar Mellencamp waiting for you.
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8: Lows level off around 71 overnight under clear skies, southwesterly winds around 5 miles per hour. Mainly sunny skies Friday. Slight chance of thunderstorms. Highs level off around 94. Partly cloudy skies Friday night. Slight

0: Chance of thunderstorms.
1: Lows dip down to about 68. Mainly sunny skies Saturday, with daytime highs approaching 92. 93 Sunday. From the Wayne Weather Center, I'm meteorologist Paul Trombley. Currently, it's 71 degrees.
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9: Lows level off around 71 overnight under clear skies, southwesterly winds around 5 miles per hour. Mainly sunny skies Friday, slight chance of thunderstorms, highs level off around 94. Partly cloudy skies Friday night, slight chance of thunderstorms, lows dip down to about 68. Mainly sunny skies Saturday, with daytime highs approaching 92. 93 Sunday. From the Wayne Weather Center, I'm meteorologist Paul Frombly. Currently, it's 71 degrees.
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0: Number one song for a couple of weeks, REO Speedwagon, Can't Fight This Feeling. More from where that came from. 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
1: 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Prizes will not be mailed or delivered. Any winner under the age of 18 must be accompanied by a parent or legal guardian. No trade or cash equivalent will be awarded for any contest prize. Any person or persons found to be in violation of these contest rules before, during, or after the respective contest or giveaway will be disqualified and will not be eligible for future contests and giveaways.
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0: because you're rocking. You just rolled to me, Delamitri. Plenty for where that came from. Stick around and please be careful. No texting and driving and no drinking and driving. Stay safe this weekend.
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9: Slight chance of thunderstorms
10: today.
9: Otherwise, mainly sunny skies. High temperatures reach up to 94. Winds out of the northwest, around 5 miles per hour. Slight chance for storms tonight. Lows dip down to about 68. Partly cloudy skies. Mainly sunny tomorrow. High temperatures reach up to 92. A mix of clouds and sunshine and dry Sunday and Monday with highs in the low 90s. From the Wayne Weather Center, I'm meteorologist Paul Trombley. Currently 71.
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1: ABC News, I'm Dave Packer. Worries over AI mutiny. OpenAI revealing six new instances of AI models concerning behavior, some going rogue. ABC's Elizabeth Schulze.
2: Just days ago, OpenAI CEO Sam Altman admitted that the power and speed of AI has caught its creators off guard.
3: I don't think people really felt that the models were going to come this far this fast.
2: OpenAI is vowing to more aggressively track and report rogue AI. But it comes on the heels of another alarming incident when AI agents broke out of their testing environment and hacked into a rival company.
1: President Trump ordered by a federal judge to give 30 days notice before making any changes to the Kennedy Center, including renovation or demolition. He's been talking about knocking it down if his name isn't on the building. More measles cases being reported in Pennsylvania. Four people have died. The CDC says the last time the United States reported four measles deaths in a single year, 1992. This is ABC News.
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8: Slight chance of thunderstorms
9: today.
8: Otherwise, mainly sunny skies. High temperatures reach up to 94. Winds out of the northwest, around 5 miles per hour. Slight chance for storms tonight. Lows dip down to about 68. Partly cloudy skies. Mainly sunny tomorrow. High temperatures reach up to 92. A mix of clouds and sunshine and dry Sunday and Monday with highs in the low 90s. From the Wayne Weather Center, I'm meteorologist Paul Trombley. Currently, it's 70 degrees.
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0: Eagle Eye Cherry bringing on the music, and bring on that coffee too. Maybe enjoying that first cup of coffee with us. And good morning, your TGIF.
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1: 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Winners must appear in person with proper positive legal identification. Claim any prize Monday through Friday, excluding holidays, within 30 days, so the prize will be forfeited. Prizes will not be mailed or delivered. Any winner under the age of 18 must be accompanied by a parent or legal guardian. No trade or cash equivalent will be awarded for any contest prize. Any person or persons found to be in violation of these contest rules before, during, or after the respective contest or giveaway will be disqualified and will not be eligible for future contests and giveaways.
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0: Oh, I love it. You love it. And that's why we're together. And all weekend long, consider us your weekend soundtrack. And don't forget to tell a friend or two about us. We appreciate that. And good morning, your Friday morning.
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6: Slight chance of thunderstorms
7: today.
6: Otherwise, mainly sunny skies.
7: High temperatures reach up to 94.
6: Winds out of the northwest, around 5 miles per hour.
7: Slight chance for storms
6: tonight.
7: Lows dip down to about 68.
6: Partly cloudy skies.
7: Mainly sunny tomorrow.
6: High temperatures reach up to 92.
7: A mix of clouds and sunshine and dry Sunday and Monday, with highs in the low 90s.
6: From the Wayne Weather Center, I'm meteorologist Paul Trombley. Currently, it's 70 degrees.
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3: The perjury trial for former Bardstown Police Officer Nick Houck has been pushed into the new year.
4: A judge has granted a continuance requested by the defense, moving the hearings to next Friday. Houck is accused of making false statements in front of a grand jury while being questioned in relation to the case against his brother Brooks Houck, who was later convicted in the death of Crystal Rogers. Houck's attorneys have also requested that the perjury charges against him be dismissed. A hearing on that motion is scheduled for October 22nd. I'm John Shannon.
3: We've learned the identity of the woman killed in a two-vehicle crash along I-64 West in Woodford County. Kentucky State Police stated that Christine Watson was pronounced dead at the scene of the Thursday morning crash. Preliminary reports say she rear-ended the back of a semi near mile marker 61 during heavy traffic. The driver of the semi was not seriously hurt. The investigation continues. Over 80 cats and dogs were saved from a hoarding situation Tuesday in Lincoln County. Now two people face charges. These animals were found in a State Route 1948 home without adequate food or water, and waste was abound the property. All the animals were taken to the Lincoln County Animal Shelter, who need more donations of food, dewormer, water buckets, and flea and tick treatments. Wanda Brock and her son Radford Brock face second-degree animal cruelty charges. In Bath County is the newest place for text to 911, a service for those in crisis and can't talk safely on the phone. Dispatcher Trevor Warner claims that Bath County is only one of a few across the Commonwealth with the next generation text to 911 service that pinpoints their precise location. It also includes rapid deploy, allowing the texter to see the user's camera to find their location if they're lost. People can text 911 with their name, location, and information on their emergencies. I'm Lee Mowen.
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0: Well, thanks for letting us play your favorite classic hits this morning. Got three in a row coming up. Going to hear from CCR and Tommy Two Tone kicking off things in just a couple of minutes. Well, today, finally, a Friday. It is September 18th. And if you're celebrating a birthday today or over the weekend, hopefully we could be the first to say happy birthday. Enjoy your day. Enjoy time with friends and family if that's what you got planned. If you're going to play some solo stuff and just, you know, do low key, that's fine too. Nothing wrong with that at all. And for those folks who have an anniversary today or over the weekend, congratulations on making it another year. Saw this pop up this morning. There is a gal in Japan. She wanted to be anonymous, so they did not publish her name. But she turns 114 years old today. You think 80 is old, 90 is old, 100? What do you get somebody who is 114? But yeah, she was born on this day in 1912.
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8: Slight chance of thunderstorms
9: today.
8: Otherwise, mainly sunny skies.
9: High temperatures reach up to 94. Winds out of the northwest, around 5 miles per hour.
8: Slight chance for storms.
9: Tonight, lows dip down to about 68, partly cloudy skies. Mainly sunny tomorrow. High temperatures reach up to 92. A mix of clouds and sunshine and dry Sunday and Monday with highs in the low 90s. From the Wayne Weather Center, I'm meteorologist Paul Trombley. Right now, it's 71 degrees.
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0: All right, time for four things you didn't know yesterday. And today's topic's the NFL. You know, always trying to cram in a little extra knowledge into the gray matter. So we got four things you might not have known about the NFL. Now, when you're watching a game, you might wonder, how much are they actually playing football in this three-hour broadcast? Well, they say that the average game contains about 11 minutes of actual action from snap to the whistle. That's it. 3 hours, and we get 11 minutes of something going on. Instant replays. See a lot of those nowadays. They got like 20 different cameras around the stadium. Instant replays, they say, account for about 17 minutes of a typical NFL broadcast. What about all that huddling up and lining up and walking around and scratching and all that kind of stuff, coaches, officials, and everything? That's about 75 minutes of a broadcast. That is kind of wild. And one last thing here. First NFL regular season game played outside the United States happened where? You know, NFL has been traveling all over the place, but the very first regular season game played outside the United States took place in Mexico City in 2005. There you go. Four things you probably didn't know yesterday about the NFL.
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10: 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Winners must appear in person with proper positive legal identification. Claim any prize Monday through Friday, excluding holidays, within 30 days, so the prize will be forfeited. Prizes will not be mailed or delivered. Any winner under the age of 18 must be accompanied by a parent or legal guardian. No trade or cash equivalent will be awarded for any contest prize. Any person or persons found to be in violation of these contest rules before, during, or after the respective contest or giveaway will be disqualified and will not be eligible for future contests and giveaways.
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0: Well, if your bucket list includes seeing the Eagles in concert, Don Henley says get it done this year because they're not going to tour in 2027. They're going to be calling it quits. How many bands have said we're not touring anymore? And then they go back out and tour. But maybe Don's on to something here, and they're done. All right, hang tight. Another hour of the greatest classic hits of all time, kicking off with Whitesnake next.
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7: Ample sunshine expected today with a slight chance of thunderstorms. High temperatures reach up to 94. Winds out of the northwest around 5 miles per hour. Partly cloudy skies tonight. Slight chance of thunderstorms. Lows level off around 68. Mainly clear skies tomorrow. Daytime highs approaching 92. A blend of clouds and sun and dry Sunday and Monday with highs in the low 90s. From the Wayne Weather Center, I'm meteorologist Paul Trombley. Currently, it's 70 degrees.
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0: This is the Kentucky News Network.
1: Former Governor Matt Bevin is now out of jail after the state appeals court questioned the legality of his contempt sentence in an ongoing child support case.
2: The appeals court did not overturn the contempt finding against Matt Bevin. Instead, the court raised questions about whether the former governor was being held under civil contempt rules. In civil contempt cases, a person must have a way to comply with a court order to gain release. Appeals Judge Allison E. Jones said it wasn't clear that Bevin had that option. Bevin had spent nearly 2 weeks in jail after a family court judge found he repeatedly failed to provide financial records and missed court appearances in an ongoing child support dispute involving his adopted son. The appeals court says Bevin must still turn over those records and the underlying family court case will continue. I'm Scott Hooper.
1: Officials believe a body found in a Glasgow cornfield is of John Adwell, a man who was missing for nearly 2 weeks. Dispatch received a call around 2 o'clock Tuesday afternoon from someone harvesting corn. While the identity has not been confirmed yet, officers do believe it is Adwell. He was reported missing back on September 3rd and last spotted the day prior. His walker was found abandoned nearby. Cave City Police continue to investigate. Judge Eddie Coleman is considering some motions in the trial of M.K. McKinney, Dr. Michael McKinney, and Josh Mullins. They're accused of murdering Prestonsburg native Amber Spradlin. One of those motions was to allow work release hours for M.K., something the prosecution found suspect since he's not worked before. The defense also asked to remove the $500,000 cash stipulation while holding on to the $1 million property bond. Judge Coleman wants more information on the proposed employment before ruling. He also said the lab is now on a 30-day deadline despite positive news on their progress. The trial starts in January. I'm Lee Mowen.
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8: 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Winners must appear in person with proper positive legal identification. Claim any prize Monday through Friday, excluding holidays, within 30 days, so the prize will be forfeited. Prizes will not be mailed or delivered. Any winner under the age of 18 must be accompanied by a parent or legal guardian. No trade or cash equivalent will be awarded for any contest prize. Any person or persons found to be in violation of these contest rules before, during, or after the respective contest or giveaway will be disqualified and will not be eligible for future contests and giveaways.
9: Ample sunshine expected today with a slight chance of thunderstorms. High temperatures reach up to 94. Winds out of the northwest around 5 miles per hour. Partly cloudy skies tonight. Slight chance of thunderstorms. Lows level off around 68. Mainly clear skies tomorrow. Daytime highs approaching 92. A blend of clouds and sun and dry Sunday and Monday with highs in the low 90s. From the Wayne Weather Center, I'm meteorologist Paul Trombley. Currently, it's 70 degrees.

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2: Good day, everybody. Friday, Football Friday edition of the Leach Report, as the Cats are headed to Texas A&M this weekend. We will talk about that today on our program presented by Bobcat Enterprises. First up, it'll be Andrew Monaco. He's the radio voice for the Aggies. We will talk also with Ricky Lumpkin, former Wildcat D lineman, part of our UK Sports Network pregame team. And we will also connect with Jack Pilgrim from On3 and KSR to talk about the media madness for Kentucky men's basketball yesterday. So that's what's on the agenda. Wildcat News of the Day presented by Giuseppe's of Lexington. The new availability report has Grant Grayton downgraded for Kentucky from questionable to out. So a little thin in the secondary for the Wildcats, but they do get Tyrion Nichols back this weekend. So at least is a trade out at that position there with one quarterback out, but one who hasn't played getting onto the field this weekend. For A&M, a little good news. Their defensive lineman, Anto Saka, has been upgraded from questionable to probable. He's a guy that gives them a little extra help in the pass rush there. And then the same up to probable for a backup wideout, T.K. Norman. There's another wideout, one of their starting wideouts, Bethel Roman, who is still listed on the questionable list. Things that I'm interested in watching as this one unfolds tomorrow on the offensive side. What are the tweaks Kentucky makes to handle pressure better? You know, A&M will look at the Alabama tape and try to take advantage of some of the things that Alabama hurt Kentucky with. What will the Wildcats do to get the wide receivers more involved early? DJ Miller doesn't have a catch yet, only two for Nick Anderson. So how do they try to get those guys involved? We're talking with Coach Stein about this, and you know, you just talked about the importance of, for a wide receiver, just getting a touch early in the game can help out, because he said there's a reason they call them 50-50 balls when you throw one deep down the sidelines and you take a shot with a guy who's, like DJ, good at making contested catches, but hadn't been able to come up with one yet. And that's why, you know, they'll be looking to find ways to get those guys more involved. So what does that look like? And then finally, what can they do to run the ball more effectively? And I think that's a question for A&M as well. Neither team able to get to the 100-yard mark in rushing yards, net rushing yards, last weekend. On the defensive side, Alex Safari and Tyrion Nichols. Nichols, coming from an injury, has the most experience of any of their corners that are in the rotation. So that could be a big help getting him back. And then Alex Safari has a lot of experience, just not a lot in this defense. And I think it was one of the defensive backs talked about it this week with Safari just still the white in play last week, still learning their defense, because even though he's been here at Kentucky for his entire career, he hadn't been in Jay Bateman's defense much at all. Didn't get spring practice. He didn't think he was going to be playing again. And so it's been a heavy dose of catch-up. But Coach Stein on Wednesday in the radio show seemed to be pretty optimistic about Afari having a good handle on it now and being able to help them. So that's a lot of experience at that inside linebacker position against a very dynamic playmaker, Marcel Reed, at the quarterback position for A&M. Just looking back at some highlights from last year when they beat LSU down in Baton Rouge, and He simply went back to pass, and the play breaks down, and he scrambles and runs for a 54-yard touchdown. So that's what you're dealing with here, a guy who has a similar skill set to what Kentucky faced last week, but with a lot more experience. And then the other guy that I'd be interested to see if he makes more of a contribution is Javonte Barnes at running back. He got a few touches last week, but he is coming back off an injury that set him back in spring, and his recovery's gone well. It's been ahead of schedule. They didn't expect him to be back this soon, but can he give them a little boost perhaps in the running game? Probably their fastest running back, so can they find a way to get him into space? So just a few things to keep an eye on in this matchup tomorrow. Big volleyball match we've been talking about this week. It comes up Sunday at 3 at historic Memorial Coliseum, the first ever in that venue, top five matchup. Kentucky's ranked fourth, Louisville's ranked third, 3 p.m. on ABC on Sunday. And then congrats to Team KSR for winning the Media Madness basketball games yesterday over at the Kraft Center. Coach Pope staged his first edition of the Media Madness event, putting various media members, probably close to 100, through a lot of the drills that the Kentucky players go through. And then they had scrimmages side to side on courts, and then finally full court at the end. And KSR defeated JMI, UK Sports Network team. So my colleagues there performed well, got all the way to the championship game. Couldn't make shots to win it in the final. So KSR gets the win. Kudos to everybody who put themselves out there. People who, some were athletes in college maybe, but hadn't played basketball in a long time, not regular players. Several players that I talked to hadn't even played the sport much, if at all. So they put themselves out there, and it was fun. And nothing more or less than that. It was just a good media members and coaches are going to work together over the course of the season. It's not always going to be pleasant for either side. But this was a way to kind of have some fun. And the players seemed to really get a kick out of it, too, as they were involved in coaching and in some of the questioning afterward. So Jeff Okoro was involved. We'll get Pick on here soon to talk about his perspective. But it was fun. I went over and watched. I was, as I told somebody on the availability report, I was strongly discouraged or forbidden. So I didn't participate, but it was kudos to all those who did. Quick break. We'll come back and get to Andrew Monaco here on the Leach Report, presented by Bobcat Enterprises. And our opening segment's always brought to you by Giuseppe's. Get to Open Table, get something on their reservation list for a day after, a night after a day at Keeneland or around a UK sporting event or just any special occasion. 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It's a fresh seafood shipped in on a regular basis and a lot of locally sourced ingredients for all of their fantastic sides. So check it all out at Giuseppe's here in Lexington. We'll be right back.
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2: 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We welcome in Andrew Monaco, radio play-by-play voice for the Texas A&M Aggies, who's going to have some nice, cool Texas weather for all the Kentucky fans that are rolling in there to College Station this weekend. Going to plunge down to, 97 or 98?
7: Yeah, it's going to be in the 90s, and that becomes news. So I guess it goes from blistering to just sweltering. So I'm probably going to wear a quarter zip.
2: Yeah. let me ask you, I couldn't remember. We were talking about this yesterday. Is it artificial surface there, or is it natural grass?
7: Natural grass.
2: Oh, that helps a little bit.
7: Yeah, we used to have a field report, and every time at home, the sponsor would hear this: "It's an ag school. Field looks good." So you make a great point, though. I think it helps just a little bit. It honestly helps just a little bit. So, yeah, Nick McKenna is our guy here, and he does a wonderful job. So, yeah, the playing surface is natural grass, which is nice because, as I always joke about, that place in Austin, they can't grow it, but they can smoke it. So there's always that.
2: Let's get into the first two games for the Aggies. What do they do well? What's on the do-better list?
7: I thought the defense has been very good, and I know it's Missouri State and no shot. Shutouts are hard, and they were able to get that shutout in week one, and I thought they adjusted very well on defense. Arizona State had two very long drives and putting that together, and then the defense adjusted and really smothered in that fourth quarter, and that's why it was 48-20, as the defense just took over and really erased some of the mistakes. The drop punt at their own 34-yard line could have been a game that turns and makes that a lot closer because Arizona State was down 11 at the time. But then it's the hit, and Marco Jones takes that ball out of the air, and the game is over from there. But they kept pouring it on that defense. Offensively, I really think it's more consistency. Can you get the ball into the hands of your playmakers? I think this is the deepest wide receiving core that since I have been here, and with the most talent. Casey Concepcion was the guy last year, and now in Cleveland, Mario Craver with another season to get Isaiah Horton in the transfer portal, and some of these guys who have stayed, Ashton Bethel-Roman and Terry Bussey, who's from East Texas, really starting to come into their own, and they could be game changers. Marcel was good in week number one. Marcel was okay in week number two. When he did find it, he was good, but that's where I think his next step is that consistency. He made some really good throws. He missed some, the guys who were open as well. So I think it's how quickly can this offensive line gel. It's an SEC experience line. They just haven't played together. And can that get your running game going? which, you know, opens up that passing game as well. They've been good. There's plenty of room for improvement, that consistency. As I say that, right, they put up 49 points a game. I guess We get kind of spoiled with that, but I just think it's that consistency. Mike Elko's always said that you have to be very careful about the lulls, or those lulls in the game allow other teams to stick around.
2: We're talking with Andrew Monaco. He's the radio play-by-play voice for the Texas A&M Aggies. And the wide receiver room that you mentioned, Horton comes in from Alabama, and 6'4", and had I think it was last week, a really tough catch down around the end zone. And that is something he is very good at, right?
7: Yeah, he really is. He uses all of that size. When he was at Miami, he actually has a touchdown against us, the 52-yarder when we played in South Florida. Now, because Holman Wiggins is the offensive coordinator, he came in as wide receivers coach before becoming the OC this year, had that relationship that Isaiah really wanted to go to Alabama, and he had an accident in high school, and everybody backed away. So that's why he had gone to Miami, and then he goes to Alabama. But he uses that size, and I thought he made that really tough catch. I'm with you. And then I thought Marcel just dropped a dime to him as well. And I'm wondering if as the season goes on, Marcel was a big reason why KC came from NC State, because KC was like, I thought this kid couldn't throw it. He could really spin it. The same thing with Isaiah. Marcel bringing him in, that was a key reason what they did in the summer. Well, you see that rapport, if you will, throughout that season. But yeah, it's a 6'4", that's the mismatch, right? You want to be able to get that size, have him high point that ball. I think that was a very key addition. And for Mario Craver, now his second year here, but his third season in college ball after that first year at Mississippi State, he's another one they like to get the ball in their hands, whether it's punt returning. Terry Bussey's another one. Kick returns, it was also a key punt return last year. It's those kind of guys that I always thought they had good possession receivers. I'd never really thought outside of Anaya Smith recently. You had to go back to the Christian Kirks and the Mike Evans for those game breakers. I think they have those kind of guys now, and the key will be they also have to block. That's an interesting thing. I know last week against Arizona State, the Sun Devils were talking with Hines Ward as their assistant coach. If you don't block, you don't get the rock. Mike Elko has in his group the men of the 10. Whoever scores the touchdown, you look at the other 10, and usually a lot of times it was a wide receiver blocking down the field. It becomes one of the most coveted T-shirts that you can get on this team, because he emphasizes, hey, what are the other 10 doing? That's what you're looking to see from this year's group. They did it very well the last couple of years for Mike Elko. When it gets to that level, I think it makes the wide receivers more dangerous in the future.
2: Sounds like for Marcel Reed at the QB spot, because he's a dynamic talent, obviously, and as you said, it sounds like can make all the throws. It kind of, to use a golf analogy, sounds like a guy who can hit all the shots but just has to be a little more consistent ball striker.
7: Yeah, I agree with that. He's gotten better year after year, and I will say this, that I saw Jimbo Fisher when he was here for the playoff game against Miami, and I remember when Marcel Reed came on campus, and Jimbo said he's going to be the best one out of this group. He said, not right now. He was very, very clear to temper the expectations, but he was thrilled to get Marcel Reed on campus. And Marcel has gotten better and better from the end of his freshman year that he is, when I say pressed into duty because of the injuries, when Jalen Henderson falls on his arm and breaks his arm in the first play of the Texas Bowl, Marcel has to come in. And he responded with nearly 400 yards in that game. He's just a young man who gets better and better. Like, he competed with Connor Wigman for the one. And when Connor went down, guess who was one? It was Marcel. But Mike Elko didn't tell him he was starting in Gainesville until just before kickoff against Florida. Now he knows he's number one. And Mike says this time and again, he understands what it takes to be QB1 in the SEC. Both those things need to be there. Marcel has to be good every day, not just Saturday. And he's that type of leader. To tell you honestly, he has relationships with everybody on this team. It's not just the quarterback room or the offense. It's everyone. But for him, he can have a game that looks good. In his mind, if it doesn't feel good, guess what? He's going with Holman Wiggins. They're going to look at film and break that down. It's a kid who I don't think is satisfied, who's not just happy to be the number one. I think he's striving to get better and better, and you can see it. He'll use his legs too, and he's very smart about it. Before it used to be, boy, if there's nothing there immediately, he's going to take off and run. You'll see him go through his progressions a little bit more. So that's where he's, I think, really matured at quarterback. I think there's still another level, but I agree with you 100%. It's the consistency that I think takes Marcel to the next level.
2: That is Sandro Monaco. He'll be on the call on the Texas A&M Radio Network tomorrow, and look forward to seeing you down at College Station.
7: Absolutely, my friend. Travel safe.
2: That is Andrew Monaco, and coming to us on the Bud Light Hotline, the official beer partner of UK Athletics. That is Bud Light. 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Jack Pilgrim coming up next.
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12: Ample sunshine expected today with a slight chance of thunderstorms. High temperatures reach up to 94. Winds out of the northwest around 5 miles per hour. Partly cloudy skies tonight. Slight chance of thunderstorms. Lows level off around 68. Mainly clear skies tomorrow. Daytime highs approaching 92. A blend of clouds and sun and dry Sunday and Monday with highs in the low 90s. From the Wayne Weather Center, I'm meteorologist Paul Trombley. Currently, it's 70 degrees.
2: It is the Leach Report. 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
13: Thank you, Tom. Thank you, Tom. Waking up a champion this morning, just there's no feeling like it. There's no feeling like it.
2: Have you done the Today Show yet or anything like that?
13: you have to talk to my representation, and you know, if you know, and my NIL deal, we got to re-up on that. Like, obviously, just the new valuation, just it's a whole thing.
2: Yeah, it was. It seemed like a fun thing for everybody, from the players and coaches to all of you guys and ladies.
13: I really appreciate that. Like, I Malachi Moreno, Frank Kepnong were our coaches, and they were such good sports, and you know, just open to all levels of skill, and people that have been playing forever, guys and girls that have never picked up a basketball in their lives, and everybody in between. Like, they just, you know, they really tried to, gear everything toward everybody's individual skill levels, and they're such good sports about it. You know, Pope was awesome. We did get, you know, kicked out. We probably shouldn't have been chit-chatting so much, but you know, I think we learned our lesson, and then you know, once the event ramped up, we had a big old time.
2: More with Jack when we come right back. It is the Leach Report for a Friday.
14: It's the week in Kentucky. How are you? I'm Scott Fitzgerald. Let's talk college football. Let's talk the Kentucky Wildcats. Tomorrow at Texas A&M could come down to which team controls the line of scrimmage. Wildcats need the running game to take some pressure off Kenny Minchie while finding ways to get tight end Willie Rodriguez involved. Center Colton Price, who grew up playing high school ball in Texas, followed by 3 years at Baylor, is all too familiar with the environment College Station brings. He and the Cats are leaning heavily into the us against the world mentality.
15: We're picturing it as everyone's against us. And so we're going to go in that environment be grateful for it. It's a really cool environment. You can get some energy from it, but still being able to focus within that and be able to have fun while we're playing.
14: Well, the Louisville Cardinals tomorrow, one of the biggest things to watch is the return of running back Kewon Brown. And Brown left last week's win over Villanova with just one carry, but is not listed on Louisville's injury report, and Coach Jeff Brohm anticipates him playing. That's important for a Cardinal offense that's been explosive through two games. CBS Sports college football analyst and former Texas Longhorn, Brian Jones.
16: What can Brown do for you? Well, pick one. You know, Isaac or Kewon Brown there for the Cardinals, and these guys run straight downhill hard and fast and will run through you if you don't get out of the way. So I like what they bring.
14: A much better sign for the Bengals yesterday. Joe Burrow was back on the practice field in full gear and throwing after being limited Wednesday because of back tightness. Burrow said Wednesday he expects to play Sunday against Houston. Yesterday's workout appears to back that up. The September meet continues at Churchill Downs when it comes to horse racing, and one horse to watch tomorrow is Explore in the Grade 3 Dogwood. She's coming off the biggest win of her career, a 5-length win in the Grade 1 test at Saratoga, but this time she draws the rail that could make the trip a bit more complicated. The filly has speed, so the question is whether she can get a clean trip from the inside and put together another strong 7-furlong performance. It's a great weekend for sports here in the Commonwealth. Have a great one, Kentucky. I'm Scott Fitzgerald.
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14: This is Scott Fitzgerald. 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
2: 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Jack Pilgrim joining us on the Bud Light Hotline, talking a little bit about media madness yesterday for a bunch of different entities and individuals that cover the Wildcats. And I just said earlier, Jack, this was, I think, fun. I enjoyed watching everybody take their best shot and be a good sport about it. And you guys all of you that cover the teams are going to sometimes be in an adversarial position, and everybody knows that. So this is a kind of a good way to, I think, let both sides understand everybody's doing their job, and just respect that. And every once in a while, it's okay to have some fun.
13: And I love that, you know, the post-game press conference where every team volunteered one member to kind of answer, you know, field questions from the press, and the press being, you know, the UK players. And I love that they introduce themselves as, you know, Malachi Moreno, Kentucky Basketball, Justin McBride, J-Mac Productions. And it's just, you know, what they came up with was hilarious. But it was cool to just kind of, you know, give us a chance to, you know, to let them hear us out. And like, I thought Daryl Burr did a great job of saying, hey, You know, when you guys are, you know, sobbing in the post-game, you know, locker room after an NCAA tournament game, like, you know that it makes our skin crawl, right? Like, you know that we don't enjoy being in your personal space. Like, it's just a part of the job. There are some things that we have to do to, you know, just, you know, put food on the table. It's just kind of part of being in the media. And we will always, especially going through their drills and, you know, seeing what a Mark Pope, you know, modified practice looks like, we will always have just immense respect for what they do in their craft and how difficult it is to coach and how impossible it is to be a player. Like, you know, I think there's just a level of mutual respect going through an event like that. So I just, again, appreciate them being such good sports about it. And I'm glad we could all laugh. And I think the biggest part, everybody stayed healthy. I don't think anybody left that event, you know, with broken bones or torn ACLs or whatever. I think it was a pretty clean injury report, if I'm not mistaken.
2: Yes, I think you are correct about that. Then, you know, I didn't see a lot of spectacular dunks, I will say, from any of the media folks. But maybe they were, you know, people were holding back a little bit, I'm sure. Let's talk about the current team. And it seems to me, Jack, that there are four guys, Malachi, Alex Wilkins, Zoom Diallo, and Mila Muncilovic, that figured to be in the starting lineup and I would think play the most minutes. But after that, it gets interesting how it shakes out from there, and how does Coach Pope deploy the troops. What are your thoughts on how that shakes out over the next few weeks before the season starts?
13: Yeah, and assuming there isn't an 11th hour addition for the 15th spot, I know there are some whispers that, you know, they could still explore that spot. But if we're assuming that the 14 we have or the 14 that we're rolling with, you know, I just all eyes on that Justin McBride versus Usman Ndiaye head-to-head battle. You know, I think that's the really, like you said, four of the five accounted for. And, you know, there's a lot, you know, you could pick either or between those two. You get the high upside with Usman Ndiaye. You know, there's an argument to be made like, hey, the more reps, the more opportunities, you know, more comfort that you're able to, you know, give him, you maybe unlock the best version of himself and the best version of this team. Or you can say, hey, I trust the other four on the floor, and Justin McBride is the high floor option where you kind of, you know, he's been there, done that in college, and you know exactly what he's going to bring to the table as kind of an offensive spark. So, you know, I'm really fascinated to see how these next couple weeks and, you know, practice officially beginning next week. And like, you know, we've talked about the, you know, preseason's right around the corner. I mean, Big Blue Madness is just a couple weeks away. And then from there, we get exhibition games. So this is kind of put up or shut up time for that four spot. Who's going to come away victorious? And what is Pope really looking for? You know, does he want to tap into that potential or tap into the, you know, the high floor?
2: Looking at Usman, Goose and I have watched some practice over the summer, and it's been probably, I don't know, about 6 weeks since I've seen them. You guys saw that last practice that they had at Rupp before they took a break. Usman looked a little thicker to me. So the weight room's maybe paying off.
13: And that's, you know, one of the biggest kind of, you know, nitpicky things about him. Like, he's a, you know, he can float around on the perimeter, knock down jump shots. You know, he's athletic, mobile, but man, that body needs some work. Like, you know, kind of in the same, you know, Braden Hawthorne breath of like, hey, we got to put some meat on those bones. And if you're going to withstand the bumps and bruises that come with, you know, playing SEC basketball, like that's just a non-negotiable. So yeah, I was impressed by that. And, you know, we got to see 10 minutes ish yesterday of practice, and you know, he was looking the part, moving well, and you know, didn't hit a ton of shots, but you could really tell yesterday just how much this team is really going to rely on Mila Muncilovic, Trent Noah, Cam Williams, all three of them sitting out with injury, and there weren't a whole lot of shot makers on the floor yesterday. So we got to get some guys healthy. That's for sure. But Usman can definitely be one of those guys who can hit some shots on the perimeter.
2: When you look at this group, there's been some things said that it's maybe similar to Coach Pope's first team. Do you see that? And if so, how is it different and potentially better?
13: Yeah, I totally agree, because, you know, the big talking point, I think, is just the chemistry and, you know, the brotherhood. Daryl Bird kind of, you know, threw it out there at the post-game press conference last night, and he was like, you know, every team says that they are brothers and, you know, they go to war with each other and all that. But, you know, you can tell there is a synergy and a chemistry that you either have it or you don't. We noticed that with the first team almost immediately. Didn't see it as much last season, and you know that team had players in and out of the lineup, and you know, just drama. It was its own deal. But this one, you could definitely tell all of these guys love each other. They all kind of just want, you know, are dying to be in the gym together, and you know, really, really, you know, have that brotherhood. So I think if you're just looking in terms of chemistry and synergy, and you know, knowing what spots you know, this guy likes to shoot from, or you know, I know he's going to be here, you know, two plays away from now. So like I think there's just that level of chemistry is so important, and I do think that they have that. Even though I do think that, you know, the Mark Mitchell loss is brutal, and that kind of hit the Final Four upside that this team had. But you know, we saw that first team. They, you know, at the high, you know, beat Duke, beat some of the, you know, beat the eventual national champion in the SEC opener against Florida. So like that team was capable, and had they not, you know, taken some injury hits, maybe they go to a Final Four. So if they have the pieces, and if the synergy is where it needs to be, then they are capable of making a run.
2: If you're a Kentucky fan, you hope that this team can follow maybe the 2011 script, where they were trying to get in a scanner of eligible and failed, and nobody knew what Josh Harrelson would be able to bring to the table. So that you know, if you can find somebody who becomes that kind of guy, who gives you a lot more than you were expecting to get going in, that's how you overachieve.
13: And I've been, you know, bringing that up as well. Just how can Usman and Justin McBride channel the, oh, you got recruited over just on paper. Mark Mitchell was going to be the starting, you know, all SEC talent at that starting four spot. Like there's, you know, no way around that. How, you know, you got that taken away, you know, you got recruited over. How do you feel about that? Like, are you going to go in and kind of sulk and be like, well, you know, the coach didn't think I'm good enough? Or are you going to go in, use that as a, like, hey, I'm this is a chip on my shoulder. I'm going to go prove that I can be that level, at that caliber of player, and impact winning at the same level that, you know, Mark Mitchell did. And, you know, the team as a whole, you know, combating, you know, the SEC didn't want the interconference transfer thing. Like they can use that energy and you know, kind of enter the season with a chip on their shoulder if they choose to. So I'm excited to see how they respond to kind of some of the late drama that they had to deal with in the locker room.
2: Well, Jack, I appreciate the time. I know you're probably like Good Morning America or something coming up, so I'll let you go. Thank you.
13: Thanks, Tom. Appreciate you.
2: That is Jack Pilgrim at Jack Pilgrim KSR. You hear him on the Sunday Morning Show with Larry Vaught and Anthony White, Bo Robinson on Sundays. He comes to us on the Bud Light Hotline, the official beer partner of UK Athletics. 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We will be right back. Ricky Lumpkin talking about the matchup between Kentucky and A&M tomorrow down in hot, hot Texas.
3: ABC News, I'm Sherry Preston. Warren Buffett is making it official. He has stepped down as chairman of the board at Berkshire Hathaway. A statement today says he will become chairman emeritus, while his son Howard will become the new chairman of the board, effective immediately. The war showing no sign of easing up, and gas prices showing no sign of slowing down. ABC's Elizabeth Schulze is at a gas station in Washington, D.C.
4: We are seeing staggering price hikes here as gas stations adjust to oil trading above $100 a barrel. Gas prices are now approaching the highest level that they hit in May since the start of the Iran war. The national average this morning, $4.47 a gallon. That is just 10 cents shy of that peak that we hit in May.
3: A bomb went off today at a mosque near a building housing police offices in northwest Pakistan. At least 15 were killed, more than 50 injured. A shooting at a high school in the Philippines left two students and the teenage gunman dead, at least 10 others wounded. This is ABC News.
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0: It's the Leach Report from the Clark's Pump and Shop Studio. We welcome in Ricky Lumpkin, former Wildcat D lineman. You hear him on the pregame show with the guy who's on the other side of the trenches, Logan Stenberg here at UK, and Christy Thomas. And they'll be previewing Kentucky, Texas A&M tomorrow. Ricky joins us on the Bud Light Hotline. And Ricky, your guys in that defensive line came up big against Alabama last week. Gadsden spent a lot of time in the backfield. Humphrey Grace set the place on fire early. That defensive front looked good.
1: They looked very good, man. And even Flowers and Kalen Edwards saw him holding point of attack on film. And like I said, in all 22 and in the pregame show and our podcast, they set me up and a lot of people up that was wanting more from them in that Youngstown State game. And I love it. Now let's do it again against Texas A&M.
0: You can hear Ricky and Logan go back and forth on the podcast. When does that drop each week?
1: We don't know. But it's going to be out every week. So I'm not going to sit here and give you a date and tell you, oh, it's going to be on Tuesday or Wednesday. I have no idea, but there will be something every week that me and him are talking about, breaking down the previous week's film and the upcoming opponent.
0: Oh, let's talk about the upcoming opponent. It's a similar challenge from the quarterback position in that you have a big play type of guy there that can play, can break down. You can have it defended well like Kentucky did on a third down against Russell last week, and he just makes a U-turn and makes a big run for a nice gain. Marcel Reed can do that and has more experience under his belt. So tell us about that challenge for the Kentucky defense.
1: You know, I said this also in our podcast, it's like a broken record, but we're going against the same type of quarterback 3 weeks in a row. You know, we have to do the same thing. But the thing is, this kid is a lot more accurate than the previous two. He's very good at throwing on the run. He can fit it in tight windows, but at the same time, there's opportunities to intercept him. He has really great pocket awareness. Very good, steps up in the pocket really well. But if your pass rush lanes are not right, he can scramble for a big gain, and that can cause us problems. So we're going to have to be really good with our eyes. Same type of offense we faced the last 2 weeks. RPOs, run pass options, play actions. We're going to have to be very disciplined. But the good thing is the guys have seen it for 2 weeks in a row. So here's week three.
0: They get to Ryan Nichols back at the corner. Alex Afari is going to apparently get back out on the field, and probably it sounds like for more of an extended run after getting to master the playbook on the defensive side. So what could those guys bring to the mix tomorrow?
1: A lot. I mean, you look at three guys, two guys, four guys, whoever we're bringing back that's injured, banged up, they didn't really play last week or the previous 2 weeks, that can really just help take this defense to another level, right? This defense, one thing we can say about Kentucky defense is in the last 10 years, even under Stoops and currently right now under Coach Bateman and Coach Stein, is it's been consistent in terms of being good and knowing, like, hey, can they stand up? We just struggle near the end of the year when we get tired, which we got to work on. But getting those guys back is going to be huge. We need everything we can to go in there and make a very loud place quiet. One way you can do it at Texas A&M is to stop their offense, because that 12th man is loud no matter what. Whether their offense is on the field or not, we can set the tone on defense, and we have the defense that can do it if we just play sound football, wrap up, don't miss tackles, and finish the game.
0: Kentucky was able to get three takeaways last week, and that's something that the way – Coach Bateman approaches the defensive side, being a little more aggressive, it should open you up to more opportunities like that, shouldn't it?
1: Yes, it does, because you get quarterbacks scrambling all over the place. You get them to throw off their back foot, and it's a double-edged sword, right? And he said it before, and I said it before. If you don't get there, there could be a problem. There was we had one play against Alabama where it looked like we have, and I want to say this, I don't know the call, but from the looks of it, we had a bust somewhere, someone blitzed that wasn't supposed to, and the running back leaked out the backfield, or the tight end was open on the sideline, which resulted in a big play. I mean, I think it was Jaden Williams was about to sack him, but he didn't, and since he didn't get there, the tight end or running back was wide open on our right sideline, on the visitor's sideline. So there's a fine line, it's a dance, but you can create turnovers. It works, but you have to be really buttoned up on the back end. And I believe we can do it this week again to create turnovers and give our offense the opportunity to score some points.
0: Four out of the previous 5 years, Kentucky was 11th or lower in the SEC in turnovers gained. And part of

0: That was a different type of approach where they're trying to be very sound and try to do some things to confuse the opponent and get stops that way. And this is a more aggressive approach that, again, should lead you to more turnovers, which ought to be, coaches talk about complementary football, ought to be something that is helpful for an offense that has a quarterback. It is a starter for the first time, some receivers and running backs who are either coming off injury or playing more extended roles for the first time. And the offense should get better over the course of the season, but if you can help them out with some short fields, that can help you be better in the short term.
1: Oh, yes. And, you know, any short field is great for an offense, and that's your goal all the time. You want your offense to have the shortest field possible. Flip side, and it's not to be negative, but you look at where – Alabama's offense started a lot of that game. They were able to take advantage of that and really be able to make plays happen as they were closer to our end zone. And it sucks, but at the same time, as a defense, you're like, hey, all right, it's our turn. Let's try to get something big to help the offense. You're not sitting there beating the offense up, but you're thinking, what can we do to affect this game? How can we get this field as short as possible so our offense and Kenny and Nick Anderson and our tight ends can eat and really get points on the board?
0: What did you and Logan see in terms of the Kentucky offensive line that had, I think, as Will said, some struggles holding up against the Alabama pressure, maybe more so on the right side?
1: The games, the stunts, communication, right? Logan's point of one out was a perfect one we talked about on Kenny's interception. They ran a game inside between, I remember off the top of my head, the linebacker and nose tackle. And it just didn't get picked up well to where the line got pushed back right into Kenny. He had to throw off that back foot. It's going to be more communication than seeing it, right? You have to be able to pass it off. You have to be able to say, go, go, go, your man, your man. I know a lot of people might not know what that is. It's just saying, hey, you got the tackle now, or you got the end or linebacker coming. And just making sure you communicate and just believe in your pressure and believe in it. Don't second guess where you're going. Know where you're going and just do it.
0: That is Ricky Lumpkin. You will hear him, Logan Stenberg, Christy Thomas, tomorrow on our pregame coverage starting at 1:30 Eastern on the UK Sports Network for Kentucky and Texas A&M. Thank you, sir. That is Ricky Lumpkin. Losing a connection there a couple times there at the end. I apologize for that. Ricky joining us on the Bud Light Hotline. It is the Leach Report, and we'll be back for our final segment.
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2: 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But a season-ending knee injury sent him to the sidelines in the first game after he'd thrown a touchdown pass and ran for a score. Rather than feel sorry for himself, Carter became a mentor for his sophomore backup, and LCA won a Class 2A state title. 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
6: Pretty funny thing is, like, our defense is very similar to Alabama or A&M's. And so we get those looks all year since spring. And so we've been doing walkthroughs, we've been fall camp, spring ball, all those certain things. And so we've been getting many looks. And so I think that we're going to be pretty ready for their defense and what they're going to show.
0: Colton Price, UK center, talking about the matchup against the A&M defense that UK's defensive coordinator, Jay Bateman, was the coordinator for last season. 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He was on his way to first-team All-America honors with 90 catches that season. Happy birthdays to Shane Boyd, former UK football star Dickie Beal, outstanding point guard for the Wildcats in the 84 Final Four team. And former Kentucky coach Rick Pitino celebrating a birthday today as well. Happy birthdays, one and all. Have a great weekend, everybody.
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11: The perjury trial for former Bardstown police officer Nick Houck has been pushed into the new year.
12: A judge has granted a continuance requested by the defense, moving the hearings to next Friday. Houck is accused of making false statements in front of a grand jury while being questioned in relation to the case against his brother Brooks Houck, who was later convicted in the death of Crystal Rogers. Houck's attorneys have also requested that the perjury charges against him be dismissed. A hearing on that motion is scheduled for October 22nd. I'm John Shannon.
11: We've learned the identity of the woman killed in a two-vehicle crash along I-64 West in Woodford County. Kentucky State Police stated that Christine Watson was pronounced dead at the scene of the Thursday morning crash. Preliminary reports say she rear-ended the back of a semi near mile marker 61 during heavy traffic. The driver of the semi was not seriously hurt. The investigation continues. Over 80 cats and dogs were saved from a hoarding situation Tuesday in Lincoln County. Now two people face charges. These animals were found in a State Route 1948 home without adequate food or water, and waste was abound the property. All the animals were taken to the Lincoln County Animal Shelter, who need more donations of food, dewormer, water buckets, and flea and tick treatments. Wanda Brock and her son Radford Brock face second-degree animal cruelty charges. In Bath County is the newest place for text to 911, a service for those in crisis and can't talk safely on the phone. Dispatcher Trevor Warner claims that Bath County is only one of a few across the Commonwealth with the next generation text to 911 service that pinpoints their precise location. It also includes rapid deploy, allowing the texter to see the user's camera to find their location if they're lost. People could text 911 with their name, location, and information on their emergencies. I'm Lee Mowen.
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17: That's right.
16: Lancaster.
17: Say it right.
16: It looks like Lancaster on paper, but you got to say Lancaster. And this is where you got married, Billy. We're here back, right back in here. Last time I was in here, you were on the dance floor. We were partying. We were celebrating your big day. And now, what, a month later, here we are again.
17: Yeah, it's weird to be back. 6 weeks since the day. I can't thank the owners, Brian and Heather, enough. They treated us like family, and this was an incredible spot. Yeah. The dance floor was right there, in which you didn't get on, Shannon. You left before we could do any dancing.
16: I think I did the Irish goodbye, too.
17: You did. You sure?
16: I did tell you bye. I don't think I told anybody else bye.
17: Well, you weren't in the party bus with everybody else, so you had kind of a different situation going on. But isn't this place beautiful, man?
16: It's awesome. I mean,
17: overlooking Harrington Lake, is which I've finally learned what the body of water is over back here. And such a cool place with all the different accommodations, all the different places that you can stay here, whether it be in old-time wagons or tubes or these cave rooms that I ended up staying in for the wedding. It really is a really cool place here in Lancaster.
16: That's right. And, you know, the next couple of months will probably be really beautiful out here with all the trees you got, you know, changing. There's one already changing a little bit. Get the fall foliage out here at Lockridge Park. So, all right, we got a lot to talk about. We got Kentucky, Texas A&M. We got media madness yesterday, which you participated in. We'll talk about that. I got to start, though, with Louder Than Life yesterday, which was a lot of fun. And, man, it was hot. Louder Than Life was hotter than hell yesterday. It was about 96 degrees and 110 index on the heat index. And I was just pouring sweat. And I'm telling you, I am feeling the effects. I was telling this guy right here in the front row, I was like, you know what? 10 years ago, this was much easier. You get a little age on you. You got to walk a mile from your car to get to the main gate, and that's just the start of it. Then you got to walk all the way over to the broadcast booth, and it's all kind of spread out. It was a lot of fun, but I'm just telling you, Billy, I am feeling the effects, and this is only day number one. I've got 8 out of 11 days I've got to do
17: this. That's what I was going to say. I'm a little worried about you if this is day one and you're so tired, but Poor Shannon the Dude. I mean, it's such a tough life for him that he's got to go out there and get into a concert for free and get free drinks and then have to tough it out. I'm really sorry for you.
16: I got to tell you, last night, the main, like, I think, act for me, but surprisingly, the best, was Alice Cooper.
17: Oh, really?
16: Alice Cooper, 78 years old. I was impressed. Like I said, it was hot. He was up there in a straight jacket. He was getting his head cut off by a guillotine. Have you ever seen his act?
17: No.
16: He's been doing the same show for the last 50 years. But he was awesome. Like, he was really impressive for a guy who's almost 80 years old to be able to still get up there and do it like that. He was the highlight of day one. Now, I didn't stay for Iron Maiden and Pantera and some of the other bands later in the night. But I'm telling you, for a guy that age to still be able to get up there and do that in the heat was impressive.
17: A straight jacket.
16: You've never seen Alice Cooper live?
17: No, I've not seen him live.
16: So wait a minute. So
17: you talk about somebody sweating.
16: You're skipping Alice Cooper to go see The Prodigy.
17: Yes, and I hope that you keep the same energy that you had with me, with Matt, yesterday as he talked about Alvin and the Chipmunks.
16: I don't understand
17: for six
16: that.
17: Segments.
16: That was
17: like,
16: weird.
17: You're making fun of The Prodigy, and then our guy Matt's talking about how much he loves Theodore and Simon.
16: Yeah.
17: You weren't a part of that?
16: I took an unexpected turn. I was talking about Alvin the Chipmunks. I didn't know he was such a fan.
17: So how was the crowd?
16: Crowd was awesome. A lot of people. There was an overhead shot that I tweeted out this morning. I don't know what the number is. I think it's around 50,000 people a day. But wow. I got to tell you, we're set up there in that big boombox.
17: Mm-hmm.
16: You've seen it. Our big, like, two-story iHeartRadio boombox tower. They kind of have us tucked away in the corner, but you'll see us if you come out there. And at one point, I think it was right after the Alice Cooper show, which, by the way, another funny thing about that, the Alice Cooper show, was he, at the last song, put out these, they threw out these giant balloons. I mean, the biggest balloons you've ever seen. Not like a hot air balloon, but like a massive balloon. And they had confetti inside of them. And the wind starts taking these balloons, and it just creates chaos because the balloons that are supposed to go into the crowd all of a sudden go over to the vending area, and it's like bouncing up into like the vending area and knocking over the cash registers and everything else. So it was kind of a funny moment because nobody knew what to do with all these balloons.
17: So there's confetti in it? So like were they supposed to pop and the confetti was supposed to go?
16: So like he took his little wand and popped one of them, and confetti goes everywhere. But the only problem is he didn't get to all of them because there was like a dozen of them. And they just start blowing, like, into areas they're not supposed to go in. And it created kind of a chaotic moment for a few minutes there. So that was good. But then here's the other thing. You talk about the wild atmosphere at Louder Than Life. I come back to the broadcast booth. And we've got, like, the area sort of fenced off behind the stage where we're broadcasting from. But we've got to leave, like, a little bit of room so that we can squeeze back there to go up the stairs to get up to the broadcast center, right? Well, I come back. And as I'm going through, I guess somebody else sees me go through, and they're like, oh, okay, I guess I can go through there too.
17: Yeah.
16: So the guy follows me backstage, and before I can get to the top of the broadcast area, I'm climbing the stairs, and I look down, and this guy is peeing on our stage. He is peeing on the stage. And I saw everything. I didn't want to see it. But this guy is peeing on our stage. And I go, what are you doing? You put that away. Get out of here. Like, I was cussing him. You know, I was mad because he's peeing on our stage.
17: Yeah, what the heck?
16: And I cut him off. And he was embarrassed. But I don't know. Like, I guess, 4 o'clock in the day, you're already so drunk, you're peeing on stages.
17: Yeah.
16: I mean, what in the world, man? I mean, this is broad daylight, and this guy is peeing on our stage.
17: I can't condone that behavior.
16: No.
17: I think we've been there at a tailgate or a music festival, the porta potties are full and you've got to pee.
16: No.
17: But you followed you backstage and then peed onto the stage.
16: Yes.
17: It's a pretty bold move.
16: Yes.
17: As bold as I've heard in a while.
16: I could not believe what I was seeing. And I was like, you got to get out of here with that. Like, what are you doing?
17: But that's the Louder crowd, right?
16: That
17: Bourbon and Beyond's going to be a little different.
16: I don't know. I mean, Louder Than Life is Bourbon and Beyond is like Louder Than Life's laid-back little brother. So it is
17: exactly.
16: A little more calm. But I wouldn't put it past somebody to pee on our stage at Bourbon and Beyond, too. But that was the first for me.
17: Well,
16: the guy that had the cojones, and I saw him, unfortunately, peeing all over our stage. It was unbelievable. But that was day one, and
17: we got back at it tomorrow.
16: Three more to go. All right, so topic number two, the big story yesterday, the media madness.
17: Oh, yeah. What a fun time.
16: First of all, KSR wins media madness. Come on. They beat GMI.
17: I'll give it up for that.
16: And how fitting was it that KSR beats JMI an entity that we have sort of been battling against.
17: Never wanted anything more than to beat JMI in that final game. That was the perfect opponent, and we ended up getting it done. That's right.
16: All right, so you say we. I think you should say that loosely because I had some reports on you. As a matter of fact, I got a call last night on how poorly you played.
17: Hold on. You're going to start the conversation there about how poorly I played?
16: I was told that you were airballing layups on the layup line. I was told that you shot the ball every time you touched it, and you only hit the rim like one time. It sounded like it was right up there with Allen Houston versus Kentucky in the 1993 SEC tournament when he went 0-for-9. The only difference is Allen Houston's shots actually made contact with the rim. Yours did not, apparently.
17: Yeah.
16: What do you have to say for yourself?
17: You know, Matt loves to embellish.
16: Yeah.
17: So when he says, I only hit the rim one time, obviously that's not what happened. I did go 0-for-5 from the field in competitive games, Shannon.
16: Okay.
17: But look, shooters shoot.
16: Yeah.
17: You miss 100% of the shots you don't take.
16: Did you ever pass the ball once?
17: I passed the ball. I would also say I think I led the team in rebounds, dude. I probably got I got a huge rebound in the championship game.
16: You were our Oscar Sheboy.
17: I was.
16: Oh. Okay.
17: I got picked over Drew Franklin to play in the championship game, and when I got picked, Matt said, "What? Billy?"
16: Well, you were probably one of the guys that could actually get up and down the floor.
17: Well, I was. And here's the thing. Yeah. I hit a couple shots in practice, okay? And I think Malachi Moreno, who was our coach, along with Frank Kepnang, I think he thought I was a little better than I was after I made those shots.
16: Oh.
17: So I was in the starting lineup for every game, including the championship game, which was full court.
16: Yeah.
17: And I was dead by the end of it. Being maybe even the younger ones on the team, I was still pretty dead playing that full court game.
16: So who did you guys play in the first round? Like, who were these chumps you were beating
17: up on? That was BBN tonight.
16: BBN tonight.
17: So Keith Farmer was down low in the post.
16: Yeah.
17: Maggie Davis did not play. She was actually doing a newscast at the same time, so she didn't play.
16: They probably needed her.
17: And then I don't remember who the second team was. It was like Cats coverage or something like that. But look, we brought home the hardware, Shannon. You say that I played so poorly, but yet I started every game and we ended up winning the championship. I couldn't have played that bad.
16: I was told that Mario was the MVP and you were the LVP. You were the least valuable player.
17: Again,
16: that's what I was told.
17: And
16: it wasn't Matt, by the way.
17: No,
16: Matt's not the one that called me. It was somebody else that called me. You think it was Matt. You say that Matt embellished. It wasn't Matt. Somebody else called that was there. So I'm not going to say who it was, but I've got reports that you were awful.
17: Well, listen, Matt wasn't the only one saying that. I felt like after the game, everybody went to Twitter, including Jack Pilgrim, and he said, my big takeaway from Media Madness, Billy never saw a shot he didn't like.
16: I did like your little Matt Walsh band that you had.
17: I had the headband on. You know, I was going to rock that. Mario lent me some basketball shoes, which fit just well enough for me to be able to get out and out there. But I do want to, like, thank Mark Pope and the Kentucky basketball program for having us out there. I thought it was a great event to build a little camaraderie. Now, he did kick us out of practice and yell some obscenities at us as soon as we got there.
16: Oh, well, you got to feel like you're a player. Did he break a clipboard?
17: No, he didn't break a clipboard.
16: Punch a whiteboard?
17: But he was a little mad that everybody came into the gym when they were practicing and we were all kind of like talking to ourselves.
16: And
17: he had to turn around a couple times. It eventually just kicked us right out of practice.
16: Well, look, if he could shush Jack Gibbons as he did at that impromptu exhibition that they had, then he would gladly kick you guys out, I'm sure.
17: It was really cool, though. Like, I kind of got lost at the end. We had a media conference afterwards, or a press conference, where we could ask some of the players questions, or the players asked us questions.
16: Did they ask you anything, like, why were you so terrible?
17: No, I was not the representative from our team that went on the podium. That was our MVP, Mario.
16: Yeah.
17: But I kind of got lost leaving there, so I just kind of, like, walked around the Joe Kraft Center, man. It was really cool, all the history there. And I do appreciate them having us out because we did have a really good time, despite going 0-for-5 from the field.
16: So talk me through a couple of things here. Number one, like, what did you guys do? Like, did you guys go through drills? Or is it just that bracket that you guys played through?
17: Yeah, so our KSR team, each group got a couple of Kentucky players to make you go through some drills. So we did some layup lines, we did like shoot from the right block and somebody get a rebound. Mm-hmm. We worked on our bounce passes, chest passes, overhead passes, all the good stuff,
16: all
17: like
16: the basics.
17: That. Get you warmed up, ready
16: to
17: go.
16: Did he have you do the thing where you're dribbling with basketball in each hand?
17: No dribbling drills.
16: Yeah.
17: And maybe that's why I shot so much, because I think I was like, I'm not the best dribbler, Shannon. So when I got the ball, Billy Confidence cook over.
16: They put you at shooting guard, right? Two guard.
17: I don't know if we had positions. We were just out there kind of running around.
16: Oh, you're playing
17: your man.
16: Positionless basketball.
17: It was.
16: I've heard that. Yeah.
17: It was get Mario and Jack Pilgrim the ball is really what our game
16: That's
17: was.
16: That's what I heard. I heard the offense was all Mario and Jack Pilgrim. And then who else was in the lineup? So you, what? Pilgrim, Mario.
17: Yeah, Zach Gagan was in our starting five as well. Tyler Thompson, Drew Franklin, Jeff Drummond, Mike, who does the pictures.
16: Okay.
17: It was a lot of fun. It really was. And, you know, to beat JMI in the final was the icing on the cake. Matt came, and every time I shot the ball, he'd go, "No!" Which kind of got in my head a little bit, honestly. I can imagine, man, you're at Rupp Arena playing. You could probably hear a lot of those fans that are up close, right?
16: Maybe not as much when there's 25, 23, whatever it is.
17: I put myself out there and had a good time. And thank God we had Mario because he was probably head and shoulders better than even the second best player.
16: So who were, the guys that you were playing against? Like, did JMI have Cameron Mills?
17: No. Case.
16: So no ringers. No
17: Case,
16: no
17: our
16: ringers.
17: Old sales guy, was on the JMI team. But, I didn't know much of the guys. It was kind of like the behind-the-scenes guys for JMI. They didn't bring in Goose and Cameron Mills to just space the floor and shoot threes. My favorite matchup was Keith Farmer in the BBN tonight first round. I did miss a few shots in that game. But, look, we were boxing out and did what we needed to do. Like I said, I had a crucial rebound in the championship game, so I don't think they won in spite of me, Shannon. I felt like I was part of the team.
16: Were you guys playing, 5-minute, games?
17: It was 6 minutes nonstop. Running clock, 6 minutes.
16: Full court.
17: Full court just for the last game. So, the other games were all, half court.
16: So, what was the final score, 12-4?
17: I think it was, 7-2 or something like that in the championship game. Not a ton of scoring
16: Lowest
17: involved.
16: Lowest scoring championship game of all time.
17: No, but, again, thank you for Kentucky for having us out for that. Hopefully, we can do it again next year so we can defend our title. And then afterwards, they had cupcakes for all the media members and, an AI photo. So, they did treat us well. And it was, cool to meet some of the guys, the players. Zouk Diallo, man, really stood out because we got to watch practice. Just a little bit. He looks like a dog, man. He's the leader of that team, no doubt. And Frank Kepnang, who was one of our coaches, he's a man. He is big. He is going to be a huge impact on this team if he can stay healthy.
16: You think he'll be our enforcer down low if we need somebody that's a big, bulky guy?
17: Well, Malachi's huge. I guess, as I'm stuck in the studio all day and I don't get to go to these games.
16: Oh, I saw him at the Paul Miller Ford remote last year. Dude is just towering over everybody.
17: And it's amazing how fast these guys are in practice and during a game setting. We're out there dribbling, just trying to make sure we don't lose the ball. These guys are the best of what they do for a reason, right? So it was really cool to see that up close personal look.
16: Did you not bring the trophy? Did we not get a trophy or anything?
17: We had a board. The board says the bracket board.
16: That was our trophy?
17: Well, we got a ball, too, that said champions of the Media Madness. Of course, for some reason, they didn't let me bring that home.
16: Well, yeah, they thought you'd shoot it. You wouldn't pass it to anybody. That's the thing if they gave it to
17: but
16: you.
17: But Mario got an MVP ball, and then KSR got a championship ball. So we did bring home the hardware.
16: Awesome. And no injuries, right?
17: No injury. I mean, I'm not sure about any of the other teams, but we didn't have an injury, it all went well in that
16: all
17: department.
16: Right.
17: But Jeff Pecoro was out there playing on the BBN Tonight team.
16: Yeah.
17: He was sweating. I'm trying to think of some other people. Keith Taylor was there. He had candy cane striped Kentucky cans.
16: Keith Taylor. I saw him. He had the headband on, and I think Matt tweeted out he was the MVP of the whole thing.
17: Yeah, and more embarrassing than anything I did on the court, I called Kent Spencer Keith Taylor when I first got there.
16: Oh, no.
17: And I tried to apologize a few times after that, but it was a good time, and maybe you can get out there next year.
16: Maybe so. All right, we're going to take a break. 859-280-2287 if you want to get in and talk about anything that was happening yesterday or what's going to be going on this weekend. Kentucky, Texas A&M, a 3:30 kickoff. We're going to be broadcasting live on ESPN. I hope we can put up a fight at least. We'll talk more about that coming up next. We are live here at Lockridge Park in Lancaster, Kentucky. It is the KSR Pre-Show.
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22: Ample sunshine expected today with a slight chance of thunderstorms. Daytime highs approaching 94, northwest winds around 5 miles per hour. Slight chance for storms tonight. Lows level off around 68, partly cloudy skies. High temperatures reach up to 92 tomorrow, mainly clear. Daytime highs approaching 93 Sunday under partly cloudy skies. 92 Monday, chance for storms. From the Wayne Weather Center, I'm meteorologist Paul Trombley. Right now, 74. Liberty.
16: Welcome back. It is the KSR pre-show. We are live here at Lock Ridge Park, where you can stay right here at the park. They've got some unusual lodging, as Billy mentioned. They've got a mine shaft, a quartz cave. That's where you stayed, right? The quartz cave?
23: The cave is unreal.
16: Yeah.
23: Like, it's just the vibes in this place. It's so different from one place that you can stay to the other. And here's the other thing. You don't have to book a place and stay here overnight. Just come and check it out. Like, come and walk around overlooking the Harrington Lake. It's just a really beautiful place. So Lock Ridge Park is definitely a place I'd recommend to others.
16: They've also got Studio 49 you can stay in, the loft.
23: Mm-hmm. There's a shipping container that you can stay in.
16: Tube hotels, I think that's what you're talking about.
23: Yeah,
16: right?
23: The little tubes that you'll see out there is pretty cool. I mean, I don't think I've ever seen anything like the accommodations here at Lock Ridge.
16: Well, the last one on here might be the most interesting.
23: What's that?
16: A covered wagon.
23: Yeah.
16: You can stay in a covered wagon.
23: It is.
16: Yeah.
23: And it's actually quite spacious and comfortable. Now, there's no bathroom in there. There's a little bathroom to the side that you can go to along with the tubes.
16: Yeah.
23: You got to get, like, the quartz cave to get your own bathroom over there. But, you know, we had all our bridesmaids and groomsmen stay on the property as well as along with us. So it was a cool situation where nobody had to go home after the event.
16: 859-280-2287. We've got some open lines. So if you want to jump in, now's a good time to do that at Shannon the Dude and at Billy R Sports on Twitter. One person is mentioning, did you see the story, speaking of Louder Than Life, there were people who booked hotels at, a hotel right across the river in Jeffersonville, Indiana. Mm-hmm. They went there, and when they went to check in, there was a sign on the door that says, "We're closed, sorry." And they were just left without a place to stay.
23: No warning, no email, nothing.
16: So there's hundreds of people, presumably, that were in town to go to this festival for 4 days. They book their room, they show up, and there's nobody there. And it's closed, there's no place for them to go. And this time of year around Louisville, trying to book a hotel is impossible. If you don't book it out, 6-7 months before, then forget about it.
23: Another example, if you have a place in Louisville to use it as an Airbnb during some of these big events throughout the year, you can make a ton of money during Derby Week renting out your place. Louder Than Life, Bourbon and Beyond, those people would pay probably a pretty penny to be able to stay in a spot right now. So maybe, Shannon, you need to get a house in Louisville and start doing a little Airbnb.
16: Well, I'm thinking those people would probably stay in a covered wagon right now. I mean, maybe one of these two
23: hotels. Well, look, those covered wagons are nice. So, I mean, they'd be lucky to get something like that.
16: All right, so Kentucky, Texas A&M tomorrow, 3:30 kickoff. I'm going to try to watch it. I'll be at Louder Than Life, but I'm going to try to watch it on my phone out there. It's going to be a hot one out there, too. So I'm sure that's going to play into the game somewhat. You know, I don't know who that affects more or the other. I mean, we've dealt with hot weather here in Kentucky, so it's not like we haven't seen that before. What chances do you give Kentucky tomorrow? It's going to be a tough road environment. Maybe Alex Afari plays. They've been trying to ramp him back up and get him ready.
23: No, he will play. Stein said that he's got another full week of practice under his belt. Yeah. You know, after learning a new scheme and getting adjusted to all the changes, he is ready to go, as well as Tyrion Nichols, who is the starting cornerback for Kentucky. So those are all good things. I'd give it like a 15% chance for Kentucky to win. Maybe more if you play 10 games, maybe one or two times you'd be able to win.
16: Yeah.
23: It's tough to win there, man. It's a tough road environment, and Texas A&M's got a pretty good team again this year. But look, Kentucky is hopefully coming into their own a little bit. They've played two running quarterbacks so far, so when they face Marcel Reed this weekend, hopefully they'll be a little prepared for him. Jay Bateman, the former Texas A&M defensive coordinator, so hopefully there's some magic there that they can get. But I think all eyes are going to be on Kenny Minchie in this offense. After struggling in that second half versus Alabama, they're going to have to show us a little bit of something and get those receivers involved. I heard Tom Leach talking this morning how DJ Miller doesn't have a catch yet.
16: Yeah.
23: You know, Nick Anderson hasn't gotten them, but just a couple. So you got to feed the studs. So that means getting the ball to your receivers in space.
16: Got to wonder how much. I don't know that, you know, that broken finger, or maybe not broken finger, whatever finger injury that Baxter has, CJ Baxter. Mm-hmm. I don't know how much that's going to affect him. Obviously not his legs, but, you know, just the handling of the ball.
23: Right.
16: Hopefully that doesn't create any turnovers, because that's the one thing you can't have. If you turn the ball over, forget about it. You've got to create turnovers, hopefully get a play similar to what we had against Alabama. You know, where we just get some sometimes fluke things go our way. If you get up early on the road to Texas A&M, put some pressure on them, I think you got a fighting chance. If not, if you let them get up early on you, it's gonna be tough to fight back, especially in that atmosphere.
23: I agree,
16: it's a tough stadium to play.
23: You know, Stein has been preaching finish to these guys over the last week. You've got to finish the game after a disappointing second half. We saw that depth really tested for Kentucky last week. The offensive line really struggled in that second half. So, look, I mean, transfer portal class, one of the best offensive lines in the SEC. This team does have the talent to compete at this level, so it's not like we could immediately just count them out, maybe in like we had in years past. But they've got to take on a mentality of road warriors, right? You need to go in there like you're going to upset one of the better teams in college football, and hopefully they do.
16: Kentucky, a 16.5-point dog on DraftKings. 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Billy, I'm looking around. I don't see any camels yet.
23: Well, there's one right here in a brown suit on this AI image they got hanging in the Rick house here.
16: Everything on there is brown. The UK hat's even brown.
23: I like it.
16: I didn't wear my brown today. I'm sorry. I'm wearing black since I'm going to the festival. We'll take your calls. 859-280-2287. It is the KSR pre-show.
1: It's the week in Kentucky. How are you? I'm Scott Fitzgerald. Let's talk college football. Let's talk the Kentucky Wildcats. Tomorrow at Texas A&M could come down to which team controls the line of scrimmage. Wildcats need the running game to take some pressure off Kenny Minchie while finding ways to get tight end Willie Rodriguez involved. Center Colton Price, who grew up playing high school ball in Texas, followed by 3 years at Baylor, is all too familiar with the environment College Station brings. He and the Cats are leaning heavily into the us against the world mentality.
3: We're picturing it as everyone's against us. And so we're going to go in that environment
6: be grateful for it. It's a really cool environment. You can get some energy from it, but still being able to focus within that and be able to have fun while we're playing.
1: On the Louisville Cardinals tomorrow, one of the biggest things to watch is the return of running back Kewon Brown. And Brown left last week's win over Villanova with just one carry, but is not listed on Louisville's injury report, and Coach Jeff Brohm anticipates him playing. That's important for a Cardinal offense that's been explosive through two games. CBS Sports college football analyst and former Texas Longhorn, Brian Jones.
2: What can Brown do for you? Well, pick one. You know, Isaac or Kewon Brown there for the Cardinals, and these guys run straight downhill hard and fast and will run through you if you don't get out of the way. So I like what they bring.
1: A much better sign for the Bengals yesterday. Joe Burrow was back on the practice field in full gear and throwing after being limited Wednesday because of back tightness. Burrow said Wednesday he expects to play Sunday against Houston. Yesterday's workout appears to back that up. The September meet continues at Churchill Downs when it comes to horse racing, and one horse to watch tomorrow is Explore in the Grade 3 Dogwood. She's coming off the biggest win of her career, a 5-length win in the Grade 1 test at Saratoga, but this time she draws the rail that could make the trip a bit more complicated. The filly has speed, so the question is whether she can get a clean trip from the inside and put together another strong 7-furlong performance. It's a great weekend for sports here in the Commonwealth. Have a great one, Kentucky. I'm Scott Fitzgerald.
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1: This is Scott Fitzgerald. 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
4: Gross.
5: 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Now here's Dave with sports.
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16: Welcome back. KSR pre-show rolls along Lock Ridge Park in Lancaster, overlooking the Harrington Lake area. Much more than a wedding venue, they also have corporate events, reunions, fundraisers, live music, private parties, community events, and so much more here at Lock Ridge Park.
23: There's also a huge projector out in a field out there that we play. We were able to play like photos from like the wedding and our loved ones. There's a little putting green out there. I mean, anything that you can think of is out here at Lock Ridge Park and overlooking a cliff and a nice view. That's why we didn't have children here.
16: So that's why you didn't want to fall off the cliff.
23: That's why we didn't.
16: That's why. Okay. Well, yes. we had kids here. We had one. There he is back there.
23: There he is back there. Yeah, he just came up and said hi.
16: Martin, and he's two years old. So there you go.
23: Yeah, he had his little scratch buddy up here.
16: That's so right. All right, so KSR, of course, coming up next. Were you surprised to hear yesterday on the show that not only was our guy Ryan Lemond once involved in a Ponzi scheme, but He doesn't even remember the details of it. I feel like, Billy, if you were involved in a Ponzi scheme at any point in your life, you would probably remember, like, what happened and how you got scammed, wouldn't you?
23: Well, it's coming from a guy that owns a timeshare, right? And
16: well,
23: so
16: that's a scam right there.
23: Exactly. So, I love our guy Ryan, but maybe not the most surprising thing. Matt was saying he got defrauded for some sort of money. I'd love to hear that story sometime, but he remembers every detail about it.
16: Yes.
23: Which I think I'd be the same way, right? I mean, that's my hard-earned money. But Travis Kelce, a part of that Ponzi scheme, I think that's where you're going there, right?
16: It is. And I don't understand how anybody gets wrapped up in this thing. If it's something where you have to buy it and then get other people to buy it, that right there should be a red flag immediately. Like if I've got something I'm trying to sell you, Billy, because somebody sold it to me, that's the definition of a Ponzi scheme.
23: I always felt
16: the pyramid scheme.
23: Yeah, I mean, if you don't know what Ponzi schemes are, I could definitely see how somebody could get tricked.
16: Yeah.
23: I felt like I was a part of one when I was going door-to-door selling chocolate bars so we could have uniforms for our baseball little league.
16: Well, but that's for a purpose. Like, you're getting your jerseys, right?
23: Yeah, but I wouldn't have known the difference, right? I was just,
16: I don't think they're going to try to get you at 7 years old as a Ponzi scheme.
23: you don't know. I don't think there's people with morals out there.
16: You got to think, though, Taylor Swift is probably rolling her eyes going, what did I just get
23: myself into?
16: Like,
23: that is the thing. Like,
16: who's this guy?
23: You married this meathead tight end from the NFL. Everybody was warning you. He's been on these dating reality shows.
16: You marry guy like that, you probably know he's not the sharpest tool in the shed.
23: Exactly.
16: But you also probably don't expect him to fall for a Ponzi scheme.
23: So, hopefully they did get a prenup, but, for better or for worse, they've got to work through it, right?
16: Yeah.
23: So I'm sure they've got enough money and they'll be fine.
16: I had a couple of people I saw asking us, like, how is Alex Afari able to be eligible, yet yesterday it was announced that the two LSU football players are not eligible for the rest of the year. That came out yesterday. The difference is the two LSU players actually signed a contract, actually played in preseason games. Alex Afari did not.
23: Well, yeah, also

0: Alex Farr didn't also transfer as well.
1: Yeah.
0: You know, remember the SEC came out very strong with you cannot transfer outside of the designated transfer windows, or there's going to be team punishments now. And I think that's why you saw Mark Pope back off a little bit as well.
1: Yeah.
0: So yeah, like it is confusing of which law applies to who.
1: Right.
0: But in this instance, Afari never left the team, so I think he is able to come back and. A lot of praise for him on his coach's show. Like, there is a big expectation. If you are expecting a bigger impact from Afari or Tyrion Nichols, I think it's definitely Afari.
1: Yeah, I was expecting him to play, you know, against Alabama, but I guess just trying to get him caught up on schemes and everything is the reason they didn't. You know, he played three snaps against Youngstown State. But I think we're going to see a lot of them this weekend.
0: And that's what Stein said. It's not as just easy as, like, you know, going back in because you were been on the team over the past few years.
1: Right.
0: So, Shannon, I want to ask you something. You spent a lot of time in New York. What's the public bathroom situation in New York?
1: Usually you cannot get into a public restroom. Like, if you go to a McDonald's, if you do, you got to get, like, a key to get in.
0: Okay, so they don't have, like, bathrooms set
1: it's
0: up
1: tough.
0: For people
1: no.
0: either, yeah, too, like in the subways or anything like that?
1: If you're walking the streets of New York, it is tough to find a public restroom.
0: Okay.
1: Well, I mean, I wouldn't suggest this going behind the stage and, like, peeing on the stage or anything, but, I mean, you sometimes, you know.
0: Well,
1: I'll just say there's a lot more public restrooms at Louder Than Life than there are in New York City.
0: Well, New York, I saw a headline about this the other day. They're opening up public bathrooms in New York in five different boroughs.
1: Yeah.
0: But here's the thing, the doors swing open after 10 minutes in the bathroom.
1: Oh, so like if you're just taking a little too much time, it just exposes you to everybody?
0: At about 9:30, there's flashing lights, and in English and in Spanish it says, okay, you're about out of time, it's
1: yeah.
0: time to go.
1: Yeah.
0: And then the doors swing open.
1: Oh, no.
0: And is going to reveal you to the world. So while I like the idea of more public bathrooms
1: yeah.
0: in New York and people being able to use these things,
1: yeah.
0: is 10 minutes long enough to do your business?
1: Yes, I feel like it. Yeah, you heard the phrase, or get off the pot. That's what they're saying.
0: Yes.
1: You got 10 minutes to do your stuff or get off the pot.
0: Yeah.
1: You know, I think some people probably wouldn't even care if the door was open. Some people have no shame. They're like, I don't care. I'll sit right here.
0: Well, that's New York, right? That's what's going to happen.
1: In New York,
0: right?
1: You could put a glass box in the middle of Times Square, and there would be people that would willingly just go in there and do their business.
0: Well, I guess the initiative is, you know, like, stop scrolling, use
1: yeah.
0: the bathroom, get out of there so somebody else can use it.
1: Yeah.
0: But, you know, 10 minutes may not be long enough, Shannon.
1: Do you like that Jay – let's shift gears here. Do you like that Jay Badd is going to be hiring – an executive associate AD, and this is going to be for player management of name, image, likeness. So we got one person that's going to be, that is their job specifically to deal with all the name, image, likeness stuff. Because, I mean, it's become such a big part of what college athletics are.
0: Yeah.
1: Now we got a dedicated person just to that, where we can make sure that we're not falling behind with other schools.
0: And so Jay Batt doesn't have to solely focus on
1: right.
0: NIL. He can manage the entire athletic department. I love that idea. I
1: yep.
0: love putting people that you would trust in positions that are important, right? Because if you do trust them and they're the right guy for the job, they're not going to let you down. They're going to do the best of their ability, and you can still oversee everything. It is still head-scratching how Mark Pope doesn't have a general manager, but now the football team had two at one point,
1: yeah.
0: and now the AD might have, in the sense, a general manager for NIL.
1: I wonder, like, though, how long that's going to go on. Because at some point, if you're the head coach, Mark Pope, and you go, I don't want one, but your athletic director does want one, something's got to give here. So, you know, at some point, do we end up still getting the GM, or do you think that maybe Pope just lets...
0: I feel like this is Pope's initiative. Like,
1: yeah.
0: this is his, like, prerogative at
1: yeah.
0: this point. Like, he brought in Keegan Brown. They've kind of split it up between many different people. So I feel like that's kind of the direction they're going.
1: Yeah.
0: It is something to remind people that, you know, Jay Batt didn't hire Mark Pope. He didn't hire Will Stein. And in a lot of instances, people kind of want to get their own guy in there, right? And so, you know, that's something to think about in an important year for Kentucky basketball, right? So I'm sure they have a great relationship, but there is also a sense of when there are changes at the top that, who hired that person, even though it looks like Mitch, on his way out, looks like he made a good hire with Will Stein.
1: Oh, I think so. I mean, we'll
0: see.
1: Out.
0: We'll see.
1: We'll have to find out. But, yeah, I think
0: it could define his legacy in a lot of ways.
1: I think that it will. I think that it will because you think about, okay, Mitch had a lot of good hires. He had some bad hires these last two, Pope and Stein. Kind of what happens with them, I think, ultimately will end up, sort of, as you said, define his legacy in his time here.
0: Right.
1: Now, speaking of NIL, did you see what Jay Williams from, you know, former
0: yes.
1: Duke player said a couple of days? We haven't talked about this. He was on a podcast, and he, I mean, basically admitted that Duke was cheating. that they were getting paid.

0: He said that we got the black bag, you know.
1: Everybody participated.
0: Everybody participated in
1: the bag culture.
0: Which goes on to, you know, the thinking of if they were doing it at Duke, they were probably doing it at other schools too. I mean, we've heard, was it Dan Issel?
1: Dan Issel was who I was going to bring
0: like,
1: up.
0: Was
1: yeah.
0: like, yeah, I mean, we were doing that stuff way back in my day.
1: Right.
0: So I think that you'd be foolish to believe that this wasn't happening years and years and years ago. It was just happening in a black bag or a McDonald's bag if you're Tennessee, where they're just, you know, passing out brown bags of cash. This stuff has been going on forever. Now that it's legal, though, I mean, you can't go back and punish Duke now, right? I mean, isn't that like somebody who gets thrown in jail because they were smoking marijuana, but now marijuana is legal?
1: Yeah.
0: You know what I mean? Like, it's all legal
1: statute
0: now.
1: Statute of limitations is long past then.
0: He better hope so. Otherwise, Duke's going to be in trouble, but I don't think they will from this.
1: It is the dirty underbelly of college sports that I think that we all knew without saying, right? I mean, there are documentaries about SMU, them getting the death penalty back in the day for doing something of the sort, but I think there was always a sense of it might doing it. Now people are just saying it out loud, right?
0: Yeah.
1: And it's like, oh, Duke's been cheating for all these years. Well, you know, I think you'd look around in most sports, especially the SEC. So, like, not just point fingers. I'm sure there it's going to be, like, especially SEC football over these years.
0: Well, you know, like,
1: there's something going on.
0: Even if it wasn't in cash deals, a lot of times it was cars.
1: Mm-hmm.
0: You'd see players driving around these really nice cars going, how do they afford that?
1: Well, now they get it. They just get a sponsorship with the with the Porsche dealer.
0: Yeah. I mean, now it's all legal.
1: Shaden Sharp was driving around in a Porsche, didn't even play a game, right?
0: That's what I'm saying. So, I mean, I think it's obvious that this stuff was going on long, long ago. We just kind of was, you know,
1: but like
0: it was hush hush.
1: The marijuana is a good comparison because, you know, people look at marijuana today as something that helps a lot of people, right? You look back at the archaic rules of the NCAA in the past, and it was like, how come we couldn't let peanut butter be on crackers, right? Like, it was unbelievable some of the stuff that they would penalize kids for.
0: Yeah.
1: You know, Jack Givens is talking about how he can't get a meal because he's, you know, doesn't have enough money, right? So, like, this is a guy who scored all those points in a national championship game. So, like, I think it's well-deserved for a lot of these guys to be starting making name, image, and likeness money because they were selling their jerseys with their name on their back, and they weren't able to get a cut of that. That's incredible.
0: Back then, they couldn't even have a pizza a party at Gaddy's. I mean, if you did, you would end up, getting flagged and probably have to sit out for half the year.
1: And that'd be the best place to have a pizza party in Lexington and also watch the Kentucky games at Gaddytown.
0: That's
1: Thank you for the great transition
0: Thank
1: there,
0: you.
1: Shannon.
0: Yes.
1: On game day, so tomorrow, when you want to watch Kentucky, Texas A&M, you go to Gaddytown. If you get a buffet purchase, you get a game credit card for $3,000. Game credits for the arcade in there, and so that's a pretty good deal. And it's not only just for kids. I mean, adults go there too to check out the pizza bar, the salad bar that is really good. Ryan in the back over there, I see him back there, that trader calling people about my performance.
0: He said you were terrible.
1: Thank you, Ryan.
0: To quote Ryan, he said you were awful.
1: But I know he loves that salad bar at Gaddytown, and that's why I brought him up. They also have dessert pizzas there that are really good. There's a room, like a theater room, to put the kids in, and then there's like an adult sports room if you really want to watch the
0: games. You just drop your kids off in that room.
1: You drop the kids off. They can watch Moana or whatever is going on there.
0: Let the Gaddy employees deal with them.
1: That's right.
0: Yeah.
1: And then you go and watch all the games on the different widescreen TVs that they got. It's a perfect place for a birthday. And even in the arcade, they've got little carnival rides in there, dude. Like, you know, the drop. I mean, it's not as big as you'd find it at the State Fair, but they got one for the kids. So check it out. Gaddytown on Nicholasville Road, the perfect place for game day. Just mention promo code KSR at the start.
0: Lockridge Park, perfect place for weddings, corporate events, reunions, fundraisers, live music, private parties, community events, and more. 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
7: I didn't even drag you up here to talk about your performance yesterday at the Media Madness, which, by the way, I just got a text from Richie Farmer that says, just tuned in. Did I miss the Media Madness news and how bad Billy did?
8: Whoa, Richie. Listen, no love for the glue guy. I mean, there's somebody that has to hustle, get boards. Dennis Rodman didn't score a lot of points or make a lot of shots either, Dan.
7: Nobody's calling in and asking, is Billy R. Sports going to play tonight? I don't think on the Media Madness.
8: No.
7: J.R. Steele writes in and says, it's Lancaster, not Lancaster. Is that right? Is it Lancaster? Lancaster. This person doesn't know what he's saying. He even tweeted us twice. He was so convinced he was right.
8: Yeah, well, yeah, you shouldn't listen to people on it.
7: That sums up the internet right there.
8: That's
7: somebody
8: right.
7: That thinks they're right, they got to tweet you twice back to back, and they're still wrong.
8: Oh, yeah, and how bad Billy played. Just don't listen to the internet. I mean, just don't.
7: Our special guest, Next Door Neighbors, Hooves of Hope is a 501c equine assisted services center serving over 10 counties in central Kentucky, providing life-changing programs to veterans, at-risk youth, and children and adults with disabilities.
8: And,
7: so thanks
8: and
7: to
8: I believe
7: Hooves.
8: That's where we hit our camel until...
7: Oh, you hit it?
8: Yeah.
7: Well, oh, okay.
8: We didn't want everybody to know that the camel was going on.
7: Yeah.
8: So I think we put it over there. We kind of snuck it in the back row, and then she came in on the camel. My beautiful wife, Marissa.
7: There she is, right here in attendance. That's right. Yeah. So how's married life going? You liking it? She's right there. I mean, there's only one right answer here.
8: Yeah, no, it's great.
7: It's great.
8: It's
7: right?
8: About
7: yeah.
8: the same it's as the it was. You know, we've been together for 8-9 years at this point, mm-hmm. so not much has changed. But you know what? We're excited for what's next, and we'll be back for our year anniversary because the owner Brian just said because they just installed another hot tub.
7: Oh, okay. You like the hot tubs?
8: There's now two hot tubs
7: oh, okay.
8: now here. So,
7: yeah.
8: I mean,
7: hot tub party.
8: A little bit of everything for people here.
7: Lane Kiffin is a married man, although if you go on the internet, you may not know that.
8: Is he? is he divorced?
7: No, is he? I don't know. Is he?
8: I think he is divorced.
7: I thought he was married, but like just the party coach that likes to go out and hang out with women of the night.
8: Going out to too many sorority parties, if that's the case.
7: He is returning to Oxford And I'm sure that's going to be crazy tomorrow.

0: Dude, I cannot wait for that environment.
1: Yeah, I mean, that
0: game day is going to be there.
1: What time is that game? Do we
0: I
1: know?
0: Think it's 7:30.
1: Yeah, that should
0: I
1: be the prime
0: time
1: game.
0: Is the night game.
1: Do you think Kiffin comes back and is able to pull off the win?
0: I do.
1: One of those fan bases is going to be mad at him regardless, right?
0: I do think Lane. I think LSU's got a good team this year. Do you think the quarterback's really doubtful, or do you think that's just
1: Lane being Lane, playing
0: mind games? That very well could be it. But I cannot wait for that atmosphere and... You know, a lot of bad blood.
1: Yep.
0: A lot of bad blood. So Ole Miss is going to probably take it personally. You know, a lot of times you see motivation games like this, and these guys come out really amped up. So I don't know what to expect in this
1: one. We were talking yesterday, would you bring your family back? I don't think there's any reason to do that at all in this atmosphere. Like, because everybody knows his family.
0: Yeah.
1: I'm not bringing them back. No way.
0: But, like, was the caller on our show yesterday saying I might just go to the game?
1: Oh, yeah.
0: Or I might just go to the city and just hang out and tailgate? Absolutely go and do that. There's not going to be many environments like this, especially at a great pregame spot like Ole Miss with the Grove.
1: Just to be a part of that circus, man. I'm sure it's kind of like the SEC tournament for a lot of our fans. They don't even necessarily go to the game. They just want to be there in that atmosphere.
0: I doubt any coaches are going to be running off before the sideline interviews are over either this week.
1: Yeah.
0: And after all the news with Holly Rowe, I doubt that. I think everybody's going to be staying for that as well.
1: You think everybody's going to be on their best behavior?
0: I think so, yeah. Yeah. Right now.
1: I think coaches will be trying to stick around even longer just so they don't end up getting fined or criticized.
0: 100%. Yeah.
1: He didn't get fined or anything by that.
0: I don't think so. But yeah. You just got to remember where your bread is buttered, right? Like the SEC gets a ton of money from these television deals, and so it is a requirement for them to do these interviews. I know you're excited, you were in the moment, but you got to also be the leader of young men.
1: Yeah, big game's coming up tomorrow, and you can bet it on DraftKings, promo code KSR.
0: That's right.
1: All right, so Billy, let me get your take on flock cameras, because flock cameras have been a big topic. And in Lexington, I don't know if you saw this story, but the Lexington flock cameras were searched 7 million times between January and July. 7 million. Here's the thing. 96% of those searches came from outside of Kentucky, in particular, Houston, Texas, and Dallas, Texas. Makes you wonder why, first of all.
0: Yeah, are
1: right?
0: they looking for somebody or something like that, or what?
1: Obviously, if they're searching it that many times.
0: Yeah.
1: But to me, that sounds more like stalking to me. If you're looking, you know, if it's 7 million times and 96% of the searches aren't even coming from around the Lexington area, you know, I go back and forth on whether or not I'm for flock cameras or against them. I can see the good. I can see the bad. I mean, if you want to look at the good, Mayor Gorton and Lexington police said that they found 32 missing people, recovered more than $5 million in stolen vehicles.
0: Wow.
1: Seized 166 weapons. And charged 121 people with crimes. Now, I wonder, like, the 821 people with crimes, what are we talking about here? Are we talking about minor things? Because, like, the little nitpicking crimes is where I think I have a bigger problem with flock cameras.
0: Yeah, I'm sure there's absolutely a greater good in solving a lot of cases. But there's also, like you said, some nitpicking. Are we going to start pulling people over because the flock camera got them speeding or rolling through a stop sign, right? These are all, in a sense, illegal, but do they need to be constant... like supervision and requirement. It sounds a little like Big Brother to me if they're going to be viewing it that many times. I've heard of the ones in like near Michigan and Ohio waiting for people to cross state lines with marijuana and then to catch them with drug trafficking charges. So it seems like a slippery slope and something that could get away from some people eventually, if there's not some regulation.
1: I think at first I was kind of for flock cameras because I'm like, okay, I'm not doing anything wrong. So if you can catch somebody that, you know, is... I don't know, a murderer on the run or, you know, take it to the extreme. If you can catch somebody like that, then I think that's a good thing. But then I saw a video last night of police, like, just knocking on this family's door and accusing this woman of stealing a $25 package off somebody's front porch. Turns out they tracked her through a flock camera, tracked her vehicle, but come to find out it wasn't even her. It was somebody that just kind of looked like her. It was like another blonde-haired woman.
0: Wow.
1: And they were wrong about it, and they used this because of flock cameras. And if you're, like, worried about something like that, I mean, it needs to be used for more extreme situations, not somebody stealing a $25 package.
0: I agree. There's already cameras on Ring doorbells, and now it's on every street corner. 50 years from now, Shannon, we're all going to have a camera on us at
1: all right,
0: time.
1: Cats and Aggies this weekend. We're going to, of course, have the pregame show going on I guess, KS Bar tomorrow, right?
0: I'm not sure on those details.
1: Well, we'll get you more details on that coming up later on. Big thanks to Lockridge Park for having us out here for the pre-show. KSR is up next. We'll talk to you later.
0: See ya.
2: Patrolman Donald Ronnebaum, Covington Police Department. Cause of death, struck by vehicle.
3: Trooper Joe Ward Jr., Kentucky State Police. 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
7: Ample sunshine expected today with a slight chance of thunderstorms. Daytime highs approaching 94. Northwest winds around 5 miles per hour. Slight chance for storms tonight. Lows level off around 68. Partly cloudy skies. High temperatures reach up to 92. Tomorrow, mainly clear. Daytime highs approaching 93. Sunday, under partly cloudy skies. 92 Monday, chance for storms. From the Wayne Weather Center, I'm meteorologist Paul Trombley. Right now, it's 77 degrees.
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10: Former Governor Matt Bevin is now out of jail after the state appeals court questioned the legality of his contempt sentence in an ongoing child support case.
11: The appeals court did not overturn the contempt finding against Matt Bevin. Instead, the court raised questions about whether the former governor was being held under civil contempt rules. In civil contempt cases, a person must have a way to comply with a court order to gain release. Appeals Judge Allison E. Jones said it wasn't clear that Bevin had that option. Bevin had spent nearly 2 weeks in jail after a family court judge found he repeatedly failed to provide financial records and missed court appearances in an ongoing child support dispute involving his adopted son. The appeals court says Bevin must still turn over those records and the underlying family court case will continue. I'm Scott Hooper.
10: Officials believe a body found in a Glasgow cornfield is of John Adwell, a man who was missing for nearly 2 weeks. Dispatch received a call around 2 o'clock Tuesday afternoon from someone harvesting corn. While the identity has not been confirmed yet, officers do believe it is Adwell. He was reported missing back on September 3rd and last spotted the day prior. His walker was found abandoned nearby. Cave City Police continue to investigate. Judge Eddie Coleman is considering some motions in the trial of M.K. McKinney, Dr. Michael McKinney, and Josh Mullins. They're accused of murdering Prestonsburg native Amber Spradlin. One of those motions was to allow work release hours for M.K., something the prosecution found suspect since he's not worked before. The defense also asked to remove the $500,000 cash stipulation while holding on to the $1 million property bond. Judge Coleman wants more information on the proposed employment before ruling. He also said the lab is now on a 30-day deadline despite positive news on their progress. The trial starts in January. I'm Lee Mowen.
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21: Welcome, everyone. It is Kentucky Sports Radio, Friday, September the 18th. I am Matt Jones here at Lock Ridge Park in Lancaster, Kentucky, overlooking the Harrington Lake area, an absolutely beautiful sight. Well, we got a great crowd here today at the Rick House, the main event venue. KSR is here, and awesome to see the folks here in Garrett County. That's exactly right. 859-280-2287 is the Clark's Puppet Shop phone line. A Vision Auto Glass text machine is 772-774-5254. 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Smith Law Office. If you call T.J., he'll make them pay. A lot of blue in the crowd. One man with a red shirt, I understand, sitting in the back. It's been a tough year, sir, but appreciate you you coming out. I'm gonna give some tickets away at the end of the show today for folks who have made the trip, and you're still welcome to come on down 27 right now. Ryan Lemon, Drew Franklin, and Shannon the Dude. Guys, this was where Billy's reception was just, I don't know how...
1: 6 weeks ago, I think.
21: 6 weeks ago, we were in here. Ryan was giving a speech that was half a comedy prayer, and nice to be back here 6 weeks later. Billy's bride is here as well, or at least was earlier. Unless she ran off. I guess she did. She said, Billy's done, I'm out. But nice to be here.
22: You know, it was so beautiful. We were out here for their wedding. It was like almost a perfect day for them. We've got a great day today. They got a little camel up there on the sign. I guess they're adopting the camel now, the new.
21: Oh, wow. I didn't even notice that. Look at that.
22: Brown suit.
21: You got brown suits and camels. It's Billy's wedding right up there on the big screen. How about that? That's a good point out. Drew, good to see you as well. Coming off a big win. Yesterday, KSR won the Big Blue Media Madness Tournament. Amongst the people that are on this show right now, Drew was the only one that played. Drew, congratulations on
22: the
21: victory. I walked in. You were sweaty as I've seen you in a long time.
22: Yeah, I tell you, my back has felt better. before you got there, Ryan saw, and maybe the first game, I think I got the game-winning rebound, but got two hands shoved into the wall and ended up 20 yards from the basket.
21: Who shoved you?
22: A young woman from LEX-8.
21: Oh, you got shoved by?
22: Yeah.
21: Wait a minute, you got shoved by?
22: We were fighting there. It's all right.
21: Sierra Newton threw you into the wall.
22: I have just this huge bruise on my shoulder blade right here, and then, of course, my lower back.
21: Why didn't you block out Sierra Newton?
22: I had the ball. It was a little bit of a foul. I wanted the foul, but got the game-clinching rebound there. But, yeah, I'm feeling that a little bit. But it was a lot of fun. I haven't played like 5-on-5 basketball in legit 20 years since I was in college. So it was a little rusty, but it was fun getting up and down the court with everybody.
21: So, Shannon, I had to do Matt and Myron, and I came down after it was over. By the time I got there, we were already in the championship game. You know, they had had the warm-ups, and they had had the Elite Eight and the Final Four. I got there right before the championship game, and it was quite a sight. Can I describe to you what I saw?
1: Yes.
21: And then I'll let Drew give you the rest. Yeah. Right, so when I walk in, it was absolute chaos, probably 75 to 100 people playing basketball. The teams were, there were eight teams. KSR had enough people to have their own team, but other teams would like combine, like the TV stations were combined, and you know, there were various people, and there were some great sights. I thought Tom Leach was playing, and I got really excited.
1: Oh, I would love to see
21: it. Turned out he was just dressed to play, even though he wasn't playing.
1: Yeah.
21: Ryan Lemon was like a proud father videotaping on his phone.
0: Yep.
21: You looked so happy recording all that was happening.
0: I was the team video coordinator, so I have video proof of Billy shooting an air ball on a layup in the layup line.
21: Okay, let's just talk about the people on this show. I won't get into, because all the KSR writers contributed and were great. Mario was the best player on the court for any team.
0: MVP for a reason. Yeah,
21: he won MVP. What's interesting is he was the Michael Jordan of this event, but he didn't get Jordan's calls. He also got fouled a lot. And to give him credit, played through it.
0: Yeah, he did.
21: In the finals, I was about to pull John Calipari and run out on the court and yell it, because like, they just would maul Mario, no calls the entire time.
0: There was one time where you're in the frame on video and you give your wheels, jump up and smack the floor.
21: I was very upset. We played JMI in the finals. I'll talk about that. The home court cooking for JMI, you could tell who pays the bills around there.
0: Amen.
21: Because they were getting every call. Drew was I didn't get to see Drew play a lot because he got benched in the finals.
2: Oh, did he?
21: But
2: that's also a conversation.
21: At one point,
2: Billy is saying, sub Drew in for me. Two other people are going to get Drew in the game. You're going to get Drew in the game. I say I would like to go in the game, and Malachi Moreno goes, no, sir.
21: Malachi Moreno would not play Drew, which I think is going to be a running storyline this year. If he criticizes Malachi Moreno.
2: Billy's like, please put Drew in. I need a break. Malachi's like, no.
21: Now, Malachi, for whatever reason, wanted to play Billy a lot.
1: I think I know why. I think Billy hit like one or two shots in the warm-ups, and he thought he was good.
21: I saw Billy during the time I was there take five shots.
1: Yeah.
21: He hit the rim once. And that wasn't because the other four were all net.
1: Yeah.
21: They were not net at all. He hit the rim one time. I will say, though, I loved everything about the Billy game. I loved his outfit. He was wearing a headband with his hair slicked back.
1: Yeah.
21: I loved his shoes. What were those shoes you were wearing? Mario's. Well, they look good on him. So, and I love the way he shoots. Because, Drew, he shoots like it's a shot put. He shoots, and then one hand goes out, which I really enjoyed. But now he does hustle.
2: He hustles.
21: He got. You said you thought you led the team in rebounds. Led the team in rebounds.
2: Oh, he carried Oscar. Us in youth.
0: Well, let's clarify. A rebound is where Billy's standing there and the ball just falls right in his hands.
1: Still a rebound. Still counts on the stat sheet.
21: I agree.
0: Other four shots where he did not hit the rim. He almost broke the backboard. Wham! Bounced off the backboard.
21: He has Billy confidence. Yeah. That's what I love, though. Zach, who writes for the website, I don't know how good he is at basketball either, but when he would get it, he would immediately pass it. He knew Mario was good and Stephen Peake and Jack Pilk, so he would get them the ball. Not Billy. When Billy got the ball, there was no passing. It was going up. And I love irrational Billy confidence.
1: Yeah.
21: It's the same. That's what I've always loved about him, even when he frustrates me, is his irrational confidence is amazing, and he certainly had that on display yesterday.
1: I was asking Drew before we went on the air. I said, Drew, how many shots did you get up? Did you get any shots?
2: I was on Billy's team.
1: No, I was on Billy's team. I didn't get any.
2: Here's what was a little frustrating about the Billy confidence. Just so people know, these games were really short.
21: Yeah, they're really short.
2: 6 minutes running clock. So I counted. The first game we had 8 possessions. Second game we had 8 possessions. That's not much. When Billy's getting 5 shots, you know, that's – and Steven is just as good as Mario, legit. Steven took 2 shots in all 3 games. So it was more of we weren't getting it in the right hands, I think.
21: So we get to finals. It's KSR JMI. Now, I don't have to tell y'all there's a lot at stake there, right? When I saw that was going to be the finals, I was like, this is a rivalry game. You might see in the pregame huddle, I had just gotten there. I just said, all right, guys, let's do it. And by the way, if we lose, everyone's fired. That was my – That was the way I looked at it. We came out. For the first time, it's on the full court. They've been playing on the side courts. This is the full court.
0: Yeah.
21: Everyone's watching, including Mark Pope. The referees are the assistant coaches. You would think there'd be nerves. Not for Billy R. Sports. First possession, shoots it from 35 feet.
0: Did I hear you scream, no?
21: I said no while it was in
0: his
21: hand.
0: That's what I thought.
21: I was like, put Drew in. And Malachi Moreno goes, no. But we ended up winning. So maybe Malachi knew something I didn't know.
1: Shooter's going to shoot. I mean, Billy's got that confidence that if he misses 10 of them, the next one's going in.
21: So it was a nice win. It was a good event. We had Malachi and Frank.
0: Yeah.
22: I love Frank.
21: I have to tell you, you're going to talk about Matt Jones' fan favorite might just be Frank, because Frank has a great personality. I'm going to make a prediction. This fan base is going to love Frank. He's funny. He has a big smile on his face all the time, Drew. I think Frank is going to end up being a UK fan favorite.
22: When I saw Drew Frank, I was so excited. There's a day you're out where I told everybody, if you never listen to anything I ever say, that's fine, but listen to this. Frank is a fan favorite.
21: I didn't know.
22: He is so funny. I had just done like a 20-minute interview with him, so I was so excited to get him. He got into it. From what I could tell, all the players were great with the other teams, too. I had a moment afterward. Mo Williams, NBA champion, came over because he was the coach of JMI. We beat them. And he looks at me, he's like, you're really not going to shake hands? And I'm like, whoa, this is weird. Mo Williams, who played with LeBron, is mad at me for being a bad sport. So I did get called out by the opponent there. But a fun day overall, and everybody really got into it.
21: Be ready for everyone to love Frank. And then I would also say Mason Williams seems like he is, Ryan, full of personality. He was running up and down and yelling, knocked Mario to the ground at one point. I think those two guys are going to be the guys that fans really gravitate to.
0: Yeah, Drew's talking about Frank. I mean, he's got the personality that the other players like, too. You can tell they gravitate towards this guy. And he is a grown-ass man. He's a
21: big dude. We do have to say one thing, and I can't really comment because I was not there. And Shannon, you were not there.
3: Right.
21: But Ryan and Drew were there.
22: Ryan was there.
21: Ryan and Drew were there.
22: I was in the bathroom.
3: Drew was there.
21: I heard tale that maybe Mark Pope screamed at you all, not just you, but the whole media, and maybe – it was quite something.
22: That happened, Ryan? What? All right, I'm over here. Ryan?
0: I mean, when all the media checked in, they sent us to the practice facility, and they were having a legit all-out practice. I mean, they were getting it.
21: They were having a real practice, team practice.
0: So I was loving every second. I'm getting to watch the guys practice. I'm really into it. And the media crowd kept growing and getting louder and growing and getting louder. And then Mark Pope finally turned around and told us in not so many words, we better shut up.
21: I think it was a little more than that.
0: Yes.
21: Mark Pope may have cussed you out, right?
0: I heard that.
22: I wish I could.
21: Not you specifically.
0: Correct. The media as a group.
21: Yes.
0: Because I'm sure they're used to having their practice of being quiet in there, and it was loud. I mean, it got loud in there. It was all the media yakking.
21: I will just tell you when I walked in, Shannon.
3: Yeah.
21: This had already happened, so I didn't see it. The looks on people's faces. They all looked like it. It was definitely like I cannot believe that happened, and I wish I'd been there because I can't say because I didn't see it.
3: Yeah,
22: but it was really weird. I mean, I'm just gonna be honest. It was weird.
0: And we're gonna be honest.
1: Was everybody kind of looking down like scolded kids?
22: They put all of us in a hallway that we barely fit in for like 20-30 minutes, and people are like, "Y'all just want to go home?" Like
21: they kicked them out.
0: Wow.
21: Kicked everybody out
0: because after you yelled at us the first time, about 5 minutes later. We got yelled at a second time, and that's when they ran us all out of the gym into the hallway.
21: Said you all didn't respect Kentucky basketball, right?
22: This matters.
0: This blank matters.
22: He yelled at Jerry Tipton specifically. How about that?
21: How about Jerry Tipton? They bring him back from retirement just to be nice to watch. He gets yelled at that as well.
0: I like Dark Pope.
21: Yeah. Yesterday was like you saw the Mark Pope, the friendly, et cetera, and apparently the Dark Pope came out too. I didn't see it, so I can't really say, but it was certainly the talk of the town.
0: After he yelled at us, we were out in the hallway. He opens the hallway door to welcome us all back in and acted like nothing happened. Let's go, guys. We're going to go have some fun.
22: Quite a start to the media event.
21: Look over here. We have a mini pony dressed as a camel in honor of Billy's wedding right here.
22: That's Billy. Billy's going to ride it.
21: So if you've been here for at Lockridge Park for Billy's wedding, you would have seen the bride came out. The camel was a little bigger than this, Marissa, but there you go. How about that? That would be one for Mario and Ryan.
1: I requested a camel. This is the best they could do for today.
21: There you go. I like. Well, thank you guys very much. Where are you all from? Hooves of Cove?
22: Hooves of Hope.
21: Hooves of Hope. Okay.
1: Look at your sheet.
22: Don't go in a cove.
21: Oh, I'm sorry. Where's Hooves of Hope?
1: At the very bottom here.
21: Here we go. Yeah. Hooves of Hope is an equine assistance service to individuals with diverse needs here in this area. Hooves of Hope Equestrian Center. I didn't know that. Well, it was here. Is that in Garrett County? Wow, there you go. All right. Well, thank you all very much for coming out. We're going to take a break and be right back. We'll talk a little Kentucky, Texas A&M and in Lancaster at Lockridge Parts, KSR.
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7: Ample sunshine expected today with a slight chance of thunderstorms. Daytime highs approaching 94. Northwest winds around 5 miles per hour. Slight chance for storms tonight. Lows level off around 68. Partly cloudy skies. High temperatures reach up to 92. Tomorrow, mainly clear. Daytime highs approaching 93. Sunday, under partly cloudy skies. 92. Monday, chance for storms. From the Wayne Weather Center, I'm meteorologist Paul Trombley. Right now, it's 80 degrees.
21: Welcome back. It is Kentucky Sports Radio here live, Lockridge Park. Lockridge Park, though, is more than just a wedding venue. They also do corporate events, reunions, fundraisers, live music, private party, community events, and more. This is a great setup here because it's a great building, but also the area. Did we ever figure out what it is this overlooks? We argued about it a lot.
1: Oh, it says right here, Harrington Lake.
21: Harrington Lake, yep. Area. So I don't remember who had that on the drawing board. It is beautiful. After Billy's wedding, I just went outside during the, everybody getting ready, and I was like, man, you cannot have a better setting in this part of the state than right here.
0: up here on top of the cliff overlooking the lake is awesome. They've got the, I want to stay in one of the covered wagons over here. I want one night.
21: Yeah, they have lots of different lodging options if you want to come. And like I said, it's right off Highway 27, you know, Nicholsville Road. If you go all the way past Nicholsville, you're right off of it. So it's actually easily accessible as well.
0: Easy to get to, and it's a fun ride. So short drive from Lexington. So come on down.
21: One person writes, Matt, I'm impressed that you guys won. Was playing JMI nerve-wracking? It was in part because I didn't realize, Drew, they had two college basketball players on their team. Honestly, they should have won. They had a guy that played for St. Louis and a guy that played for Campbellsville, one of whom was 6'7", and we had Billy. So they're certainly, we certainly should have lost, but you know what? Mario hit a banked-in three at a crucial time in the game.
22: Two big free throws,
21: and we got the victory.
22: Steven got the layup to end it. We also held JMI to 2 points in the final game, winning 7-2. I know a lot of people were talking about that, but that was a cover.
21: Yes.
22: You're an underdog there. You're right about it. If you just looked at the
21: you would not have thought we were going to win.
1: A two seed, right? On the bracket.
22: That, everybody kept calling those seeds. That was just what number you stretched, like your station.
1: Okay.
21: One person writes, Matt, John Wong said Pope freaked out. Would you say that's true? I didn't see it. So I'm going to put this on Ryan. I'm just telling you, as they would say in the mountains, I heard tell. And I'll just leave it at that.
0: You know, coaches get upset every now and then.
21: See, look at it. He's diplomatic.
1: You guys were players, so you had to be treated like players.
21: Well, they were
1: so
21: having this is before they were players.
0: Having a serious practice, and I don't think things were going very well at that moment in the practice. He was kind of upset with that. And then that kind of took it out on us maybe a little bit. But
22: I got to confess something.
21: Yeah, go ahead.
22: Before everyone got yelled at, I got yelled at specifically.
21: Oh, you did? I didn't know that.
22: Including by Malachi Marino, which might have led to my benching.
21: Oh, you got yelled at by Malachi Marino.
0: What did you do? During the practice?
22: Yeah. Well, me and another media member were complaining about the Tennessee Titans and how we missed Ryan Tannehill, and we were first told to shut up. And then I did shut up. When everyone else got yelled at, I had already been embarrassed, so I was quiet, and that's when the collective happened.
0: Malachi told you to shut up?
21: I'm just going to tell we won't keep going on it, but you just keep this in your back of your mind for later in the year, because there's no way, based on who was there, there's no way that this will not be something people talk about.
22: Oh, we're getting texts from people who went there. I mean, and I will say John Wong's description is fair.
21: Yeah.
0: But, you know, so many people said that Pope is too nice. He showed us another side yesterday.
1: Look, I'm all for that. I need some of that from Mark Pope.
21: No, he also shows his niceness. Yeah. Like he is extremely nice. There's no doubt about that. By the way, it was a great event, and they gave us cupcakes with our face on it, which I was really happy about. I didn't realize you could eat your face though. And
1: how do you taste? Pretty good.
21: I'm gonna let somebody else.
22: I have one more thing before we move on from that. We need to call out our boy Mario. I was shocked. They asked Mario who's the worst player on the team at interviews.
21: Oh, that's right.
22: And I'm thinking, surely Mario.
21: Hang on just a second. Let me just set that up real quick. They asked, so when it was over, they had a post-game press conference where the players could ask the media questions, flip the script. Players had pretty good questions.
22: Great questions. J-Mac Productions.
21: One of the players looks at Mario and goes, who's the best person to interview and who's the worst? Mario says the best is, who'd you say?
22: Zoom.
21: And first of all, Mario goes, the team leader, Zoom. Which, of course, made all the players laugh. Like, oh, he's the team leader. Thanks for telling us that. Uh-huh. Throughout the rest of the day, they go, hey, Zoom, team leader, come here.
22: Yeah, I don't think that they all loved that.
21: I think you've created a joke that will run. Then Mario looks at him and looks around and he goes, probably Usman, who barely speaks English.
22: Actually, he said, how do I pronounce his
21: name? You said, how do I pronounce your name? Mario calls out the guy who can barely speak English as being the worst interviewer.
22: I almost unplugged his mic. I wanted to save him from himself.
21: I was about to call him Arch Maitland over there with the way he's handling these press conferences.
22: That's when you say they're all great, Mario.
21: Yeah, he was not able to do that. All right, Kentucky, Texas A&M. We are now a 14.5-point underdog right now on DraftKings. Game is at 3:30 tomorrow. I have no idea what to expect, right? I think we're going to play hard. I think we're going to be competitive. But whether or not it's a game that ends up with a score like Alabama or whether or not it's a game that ends up with a score closer, I really have no idea.
0: You know, Colton Price talked to the media this week, and he said, every day in practice we face our own defense. He said Texas A&M plays the same type defense.
21: Well, it makes sense.
0: That's right, with Coach Blanton coming from Texas A&M to UK.
21: Bateman,
0: sorry. So they're used to it. He goes, like, we feel we're already prepared to face them because we face it every day in practice.
22: Yeah, there are a lot of similarities to what we just went through. I mean, they have a mobile quarterback. The difference is Alabama's quarterback was new. Reed's got like 20-something straight starts down there, so a little more experience. And then a top 15 team with a very good defense. I think for Kentucky, I think they'll be in it early, but is it going to be, are you going to collapse again in the second half, or can you finish a game and stick with it throughout all four quarters?
6: You know, during the Mark Stoops era, we often were very competitive on the road in games that we shouldn't be. We won a couple. We won at Ole Miss that year. I think there was a year maybe we won at Auburn where we weren't supposed to win as well. But there are also games where, you know, the game 2 years ago at Texas, we were reeling and went down there and actually were pretty competitive in that game. I'll be interested to see what are Stein's teams like on the road. I think we get our first test of that Saturday.
1: Yeah, Stoops would kind of slow things down a little
6: bit. That's what he would do. Yep.
1: It'll be interesting to see if Will Stein wants to go, let's just do a shootout, see what happens. You know, I think this game, more importantly than most, on the road, it's important to score first, try to get that crowd out of the game as much as you can, and go from there. But if you don't score first, it could get ugly quick.
6: Here's the thing about playing the style, and I'm okay with this. We've talked about this in years past. One of the things about playing the Stoop style is when you're playing slow, just by the nature of your killing clock, you tend to keep the scores closer than maybe you would, because it's just they don't get as many possessions. And it keeps you in games. That was always Stoop's philosophy. That's not Will Stein's philosophy. So I think I said at the beginning of the year, there are going to be some games where we get our tails whooped because, like, we're not going to stop going. And if we're not playing well, it can get bad. I don't know if it's going to be like that this Saturday, but that's one thing to watch. We're not going to be playing ball possession, Ryan, which does make it to where you're going to get a lot of attempts.
0: And hopefully Kenny Minchie can have a little downfield passing. You know, Alabama's secondary was so good, he could find nothing downfield.
6: I think A&M, that's kind of their weakness to the extent exactly. They have them is their secondary.
0: You know, Cutter Bully had a good game against them last week, so hopefully Minchie can have a good game on Saturday, tomorrow.
6: Pete Hegseth, the defense secretary, will be at the game. Now, there's 100. I don't know what the rules are for Secret Service for him. I would assume they have Secret Service. I would assume it's not as much as the president. But for people going, you need to keep that in mind. That's 103,000 people trying to get in that stadium. And if the security protocols are going up, which I would assume they would if he is there, that could be a long way time to get in the stadium. So make sure if you're going down there to the game that you give yourself time, because it could end up being quite a hassle. We'll take a break. Be right back. Couple open lines. Give us a shout. 859-280-2287. It's KSR.
9: It's the week in Kentucky. How are you? I'm Scott Fitzgerald. Let's talk college football. Let's talk the Kentucky Wildcats. Tomorrow at Texas A&M could come down to which team controls the line of scrimmage. Wildcats need the running game to take some pressure off Kenny Minchie while finding ways to get tight end Willie Rodriguez involved. Center Colton Price, who grew up playing high school ball in Texas, followed by 3 years at Baylor, is all too familiar with the environment College Station brings. He and the Cats are leaning heavily into the us against the world mentality.
10: We're picturing it as everyone's against us. And so we're going to go in that environment, be grateful for it. It's a really cool environment. You can get some energy from it, but still being able to focus within that and be able to have fun while we're playing.
9: For the Louisville Cardinals tomorrow, one of the biggest things to watch is the return of running back Kewon Brown. And Brown left last week's win over Villanova with just one carry, but is not listed on Louisville's injury report, and Coach Jeff Brohm anticipates him playing. That's important for a Cardinal offense that's been explosive through two games. CBS Sports college football analyst and former Texas Longhorn, Brian Jones.
11: What can Brown do for you? Well, pick one. You know, Isaac or Kewon Brown there for the Cardinals, and these guys run straight downhill hard and fast and will run through you if you don't get out of the way. So I like what they bring.
9: A much better sign for the Bengals yesterday. Joe Burrow was back on the practice field in full gear and throwing after being limited Wednesday because of back tightness. Burrow said Wednesday he expects to play Sunday against Houston. Yesterday's workout appears to back that up. The September meet continues at Churchill Downs when it comes to horse racing, and one horse to watch tomorrow is Explorin', the Grade 3 Dogwood. She's coming off the biggest win of her career, a 5-length win in the Grade 1 test.
12: test at Saratoga, but this time she draws the rail that could make the trip a bit more complicated. The filly has speed, so the question is whether she can get a clean trip from the inside and put together another strong seven furlong performance. It's a great weekend for sports here in the Commonwealth. Have a great one, Kentucky. I'm Scott Fitzgerald.
13: This is the Kentucky News Network.
12: This is Scott Fitzgerald. 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
6: Welcome back. It is Kentucky Sports Radio here at Lockridge Park. Great crowd. People still coming in. Got Reds fan. I like, still proud of being a Reds fan at this stage of the season. I'm for it. My ticket renewal has to be decided in the next week and a half. I'm probably gonna do it.
0: Yeah. You said they gotta do 3 years?
6: I'm not doing 3 years. As long as Ellie's on the team, I'm there.
0: You're year to year.
6: Moment he's gone, then it becomes a whole nother situation. They said they have $60 million to spend this year because, like, they're going all in on 2027.
1: So if they were to trade Ellie, are you just completely out on?
6: Well, because if they trade Ellie, they got no chance of being good. So what am I doing?
0: Yeah.
6: You know?
0: They're not good with him.
6: Yeah, I mean, exactly. They're not good with him. So what are they going to be with without him? We are here at Lockridge Park in the Rick House. You can make a weekend out of coming here. We still got the pony / camel back there. One person says, Matt, how can you say we about the victory when you didn't play?
0: You were general manager.
6: I employed all of these people here at some point that were on the team. So I do feel like you could say we. I did stay out of when the, like, player photos. I stayed out of that because I didn't play. They were the superstars, but, you know.
0: Well, yeah, I know post-game press conference I got in your face, and you gave a good comment about being the general manager. Felt like
6: I didn't say I was a general manager. I just said I was the employer.
0: No, I think you were general manager, and you took all credit for the big win yesterday.
6: I didn't do that. One person says, why is Pete Hegseth coming to the game? Oh, I got it. Maybe it was because he heard Will Stein wanted people with flask at the game. That's a really good joke, whether anybody laughs or not. That is a really good joke. I guess they're doing some sort of POW thing at the game, honoring POWs, and he's going to be there for that.
22: Okay. You know, I want our Kentucky fans to not have any issues getting in, but if A&M fans were late getting into the game, wouldn't be the worst thing.
1: Good point.
22: That's
1: true.
22: And they're still outside in the parking lot trying to manage the gates.
6: Before we go to the phones, what do you think in terms of, like, fan morale, Ryan? You know, it couldn't have been better than it was in the first half, and then, of course, we had what happened in the second half. Do you worry at all if things don't go well Saturday, it has an effect on morale heading into games later in the season? We certainly can win.
0: I think the morale took a little hit against Alabama, but nothing big, not a big hit. I think if they get a bad performance this weekend, it might take another little hit. But I feel like not a big hit yet. I think most expect not to win this game tomorrow.
21: It doesn't take a big hit for me. I mean, unless we just, like, don't score a point and lose 50 to nothing, it's I don't think it's really going to change a lot for me. The spread's now up to 16.5, so clearly people are feeling more pessimistic about it. What about you?
22: Yeah, I think most fans are understanding you played the 12th-ranked team, and it's Alabama. Now you're going to number 9. You don't want to be too hard and critical of the team if they are 0-2 after tomorrow's game. I'm with you. Outside of just a complete blowout, I won't be the slightest bit discouraged if they lose again tomorrow. For me, the season almost starts after South Alabama when you go to South Carolina. And then all the games in front of you, I expect you to be competitive in.
1: Got to have realistic expectations for this team. I think most of us picked 6-6, some of us 5-7. And the games that you did pick probably weren't going to be Alabama or Texas A&M. So as long as they're competitive, I think that fans will still be in on this team.
21: I picked Alabama just out of delusion, but I don't think there's anyone who picked us winning this one. So that's why it's really not going to change my view either way. Who's up first?
2: Trevor is up first.
21: Trevor, go ahead, Trevor. 859-280-2287.
3: Hey, Matt, this is Trevor out of London. And this question is mainly for Drew, but I guess everybody can give their input. With the rant that he kind of went on and the lowering of the expectations of Kentucky basketball, Stein has done such a good job getting people amped up about football. Drew, are you more excited about Kentucky football and the direction we're going, or less excited about Kentucky basketball and the direction it's going in? I appreciate my call.
21: I like when people appreciate their own call.
22: Yeah, we appreciate the call as well.
21: Yeah.
22: I would say I'm more excited about the future of football, but part of that is still Will Stein's an unknown. I've had 2 years of Mark Pope. I've had some Mark disappointments. Even though we just lost by a lot of points to Alabama, I don't really have much that Will Stein has me to be concerned about yet. But if you asked me in 4 weeks, that could be different. It's just that Pope's had more opportunities to disappoint me or give me concerns.
21: Yeah, I mean, for me... So they're two completely different situations. I have optimism about football that's a long-term, broader picture. I've had a lot of conversations with them, about their mindset, about what their goals are, their time plan, et cetera. And so whether it works or not, I feel like I kind of know what they're trying to do, and I'm very optimistic about it. Obviously, if it doesn't work, it doesn't work. But it's like a plan that I understand and that this is step one, and there's not a ton this year that I think is going to change it unless we're just putrid, okay? For Mark Pope, you're at a different stage. You know, now that I do the ESPN on the NFL, we always have to talk about for third-year quarterbacks in the NFL, it is the year. You either go get your contract or you go get benched by the time you're a third year. The third year is your most important year in the league. For Mark Pope, the third year is the most important year. He's either going to launch this year with the fans excited, ready to go, and be, you know, he's the coach of the future. The second option is it could be a disaster, at which point our fan base is turn the page. Or it could be this thing where some of the people believe and some of the people really don't, and we're kind of stuck in another, what's going to happen with the fan base split? I think what worries me, Ryan, is I feel like that's what's going to happen. And I'm really not looking forward to another year, because we've in some ways had that for the last 7 years of a fan base that wasn't really sure what they thought about their coach. And that's not a fun place to be. It's fun when this fan base is on the same side, whatever that side is. And what worries me is if we head for the year that Drew, and to some extent I believe we're headed for, that. And I'm not really looking forward to that, if that makes sense.
4: Well, yeah, I think we all feel that. You know, the fan base got a little restless last year. Things didn't go as well as we thought it was going to go. And I'm afraid, I'm like you, I think it's going to be wash, rinse, repeat again this year. We're going to have a good season, but not a great season by Kentucky standards.
21: I just feel like if we finish 6th in the SEC, we're 5 seed, we lose in the second round of the tournament, then you sit there and you go, what does the fan base do? Yeah, right? Yeah. And that's what worries me. Now, you all got to see the practice. I had people tell me about the practice. Like, there are moments, this can look like a team that's really good. And then there are moments where the starters were losing 17-2 to the bench.
2: 11-2.
21: Was it 11? Okay, well, that's not as bad as 17.
2: Pretty bad.
21: But you know what I mean? So, like, yeah. I don't know.
4: I was loving every second watching
21: you the practice. You love the practice.
4: I was really into it.
21: Who
4: man.
21: Stuck out for you?
4: Well, the number one energy guy is Jerome Morton, the guy from Clark County. He just doesn't – his motor runs the whole time. But here's what stuck out to me, if you want to be honest.
21: All right, I want you to be honest. I don't like when you lie.
4: They couldn't score.
21: Don't
4: maybe
21: know.
4: It's because Momcilovic and Williams and Trent were not playing.
21: So Momcilovic wasn't playing.
4: Was yeah, not playing.
2: He wasn't playing.
21: And Trent's not playing. So probably our three best shooters, none of them playing.
2: Big Frank didn't play.
4: Big Frank was out. So I'm hoping that was the reason why, because we had, you know, McBride missed a couple threes. Brayden Hawthorne missed a couple threes. Like, we had Zoom missed a three. We had nobody knock down a good outside shot during their little 5-on-5 scrimmage.
21: Well, that, you know, if you don't have Momcilovic, this team will struggle to score, I think. I didn't see Trent Noah. Was he there at all?
4: Yeah, he was walking around.
21: Okay, gotcha.
22: Malachi looked really good. I'm really excited about a sophomore leap. I know he benched me, and we've got this thing going on right now, but he was really promising. They were throwing him a lot of lobs.
4: Yes.
22: He and Zoom, it was just drills, not the scrimmaging portion. But Zoom throwing lobs to Malachi looks like it's going to be a lot of fun.
21: What's next, Rick?
5: Got Ryan up next.
21: Ryan, go ahead, Ryan.
17: Hey, Matt, I've got two quick things.
21: Okay.
17: The first one is, and this is a good faith question about the Arch Manning thing with Holly Rowe.
21: Okay.
17: My question is, you know, we've talked about treating women equally in sports, agree with that completely. But, if that had happened to a man,
21: but
17: would
21: it did.
17: We be mad?
21: And it didn't.
17: It, what
21: it
17: am
21: didn't,
17: I, my
21: sir.
17: Question is,
21: well, it's not, this isn't theoretical, all right? Because let's just,
17: can I
21: I'm
17: ask
21: not,
17: let,
21: hang on.
17: Question?
21: If you're going to ask, my opinion, I'm going to give it, all right? I
17: didn't ask though.
21: Well, then why are you calling?
17: I didn't finish my question.
21: All right, finish your question.
17: So my question is though, like if we wouldn't have been mad if it happened to a man, aren't we kind of back to treating him differently based on gender?
21: Yes, and that's okay. Because we're treating them differently. Treating them differently in a way that understands men don't hit women. I grant you it was fake. I'm not trying to act like it's the end of the world. But I grew up at a time, and I bet you did too, sir, in a state where the idea of a man putting their hands on a woman is a no-go. At any moment,
17: absolutely.
21: All the
17: still
21: time.
17: Is.
21: And so the I okay, still is. So the idea that it's funny to do it ceases to be funny to me. Now, if people want to laugh at it, I'm not going to say it's like the worst thing in the world. But this idea that somehow you get to now go, well, you know, hey, it's all just joking around. That was the one rule when I grew up in the mountains. You do not put your hands on a woman, period. No matter what, ever, no matter what. And I bet you grew up the same way. So the idea that now you somehow go, oh, come on, everybody, we just joking around. You don't believe that. I don't believe you believe that. I'm sure, a kind person, and you would never do that. And if it was your daughter, you wouldn't want people laughing at it. So come on.
17: Yeah, and I don't want you to think that what I'm saying is I think it's okay to hit women. That's not what I'm saying at all.
21: But do you think it's okay to laugh? Do you think it's okay to laugh about it?
17: I think it's okay to laugh about the theoretical thing of somebody goofing with a reporter, be it male or female.
21: It's not goofy. No, it wasn't goofy. It was smacking them in the face.
17: It is if it's fake, though. It is if it's fake, because comedians have always went too far in the name of being funny,
21: right? That's where you and I disagree. That's where you and I disagree.
17: Haven't comedians, don't comedians deal in the ridiculous to be funny?
21: Okay, listen, I appreciate the call. I understand if you think that's funny. I don't think that makes it the worst thing in the world. I also think there are things people laugh about in private that you then in the middle of a press conference, you don't joke about, right? Like I have text message threads with my friends, some with Drew, where if they came out, we'd be like, man, we shouldn't have been laughing about that. But that's different than bringing it up in a press conference and saying it in front of everybody and also creating the whole internet mocking this woman. Now, people didn't know her mother had just died, but her mother had just died. Like, just be kind. Arch, to his credit, recognizes that. Since Arch recognizes it, I don't understand why the rest of the world still wants to take up for it. It just doesn't make sense to me.
4: We're all for equality, but there are certain lines you don't cross.
0: and you respect females. That's just, you just do. So
21: I like that you said we offer equality. You said, I like that. Yeah. That's the mayor.
0: Yeah, I don't know why you're laughing. That's a true fact.
21: It is true, yes.
0: That's what the caller was trying to say. But, yeah, we agree in that. There's still, like, lines you don't cross. And there's things that's not funny. It's not funny to do that in a situation.
21: And I'm sure they're, you know, this is something where I have differed from some people that are on the same side of the political aisle as me. You can be equal and also recognize that we are different. That is not – equality doesn't mean we're the same. It just means we treat people the same even though we acknowledge that they are different. And the idea of hitting a dude, to me, is different than hitting a woman. Unless it's Shannon at OVW in the Women's Royal Rumble.
0: That's a little different.
21: Because that's a little
1: different. I never hit a woman. I just tossed her over the top rope gently.
21: And then they tossed you over
1: just
21: the
1: top. Just a little nudge.
21: Just
1: a little nudge. That's all I did. Yeah.
21: We will take a break and be right back here at Lockridge Park. This is KSR.
1: To talk to Matt Jones and the crew, call the Clark's Pub and Shop phone line at 859-280-2287 or 1-800-606-4263. 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
5: 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You are family. One thing Drew just reminded me of. I have to give Mario was the MVP. I have to give Mario a hard time for one thing. When it was over, they bought one representative from each team to do the press conference. There were eight teams. Five of them had male representatives. Three of them had female representatives. All of a sudden, I look up and I look at the visual. The five dudes are sitting down, and they made the three women stand right behind them.
13: Oh.
5: So I asked a question and said, "Hey, gentlemen," and then they all went, oh, and then they got up and switched it. But it was funny. It was very symbolic.
13: Didn't somebody fall off the stage too?
5: I didn't see that.
13: Just fell off the stage. Fell off the stage. Part. Yeah.
14: The main takeaway for me was that nobody got hurt.
5: Nobody got hurt.
14: Okay. The injury report was nothing.
5: I didn't see anybody get hurt. Are you excited about Ole Miss LSU?
14: I am. How about the?

0: watch that one from Louder Than Life, but I am looking forward to it.
1: I just want to see the intro.
0: Yeah.
2: Yes.
1: I was talking to Ryan McGee. He said in his 30 years of covering college football, there's never been a place where there is more hostility going into a game than Oxford, Mississippi today.
3: I love it. I'm glad we have an away game so I can do a little two TV situation while I work after our game. That's one I would love to go without a ticket and just say I was in the parking lot to fill the hostility.
1: You see, there are already cops on horses walking through the streets right now in Oxford, and the game is tomorrow night.
2: That's gonna. You want to be in a situation like that, have an environment like that, where there's so much excitement about a football game. And we talked about Lane Kiffin's daughter. I understand she does still go to Ole Miss.
1: Yeah, somebody wrote me. One of our listeners, I think, is their daughter's friends with her. She's still at Ole Miss. Yeah.
0: With the way that the way he left, the trash talk, everything that comes with Lane Kiffin, is just amplifying how big this game is going to be tomorrow night.
1: Two things. Morgan Freeman is a celebrity guest picker. That's kind of awesome. It's like, because that'll be kind of cool to see. Second, there is some talk that Kiffin wants to do an interview on game day. There's no way he would try to go out there to that crowd, would he?
3: I think so. I think Kiffin has some tricks up his sleeve before kickoff. I don't know what. But
1: he can't walk out there in front of that crowd.
3: I don't think he wants to. I think
2: he wants all the smoke.
0: If he does, I will respect it. I will absolutely respect it.
1: I mean, that's,
3: I think he's going to have some pregame antics.
1: That feels dangerous to me to walk out there in front of the crowd. Game's one thing, but the crowd before, I don't know.
3: But he knows if they do anything, it'll just make Ole Miss look bad.
1: That's true. Yeah, right. Who's up next?
4: Tom is up next.
1: Tom, go ahead, Tom.
5: Hey, good morning, fellas.
1: Good morning.
5: I agree with you 100% on the Holly Rowe thing, but I also think if that had been Dick Gabriel or Keith Farmer or somebody just trying to do their job in that situation, that also would not have been funny. So, dude or not dude, I think I disagree, and I think it's not funny.
1: I understand. I'm not saying – I don't – necessarily disagree with that. I mean, I also don't really get the whole AI of thing. I will say the video of Mitch McConnell dancing, that was funny. But in general, AI stuff, again, I'm probably just aged out of the demographic. It's not quite the same to me, I guess. But you know, a lot of kids, like, that's what they're used to. So
3: that was my takeaway. It's not even as a woman. But it was just a bad AI video that I didn't think was funny anyway.
1: Yeah.
5: Yeah, somebody just trying to do their job. It reminds me of the Bob Knight era where no matter what you said or no matter what you asked, you were going to be criticized for it. And these guys are just still – Holly Rowe is just trying to do her job. And the whole idea is not very funny to me.
1: I appreciate the call. One of the things I think that happens with coaches just in general, okay, and Ryan, we may have seen a little bit of this yesterday. College coaches are kings of the castle where they are. Everybody has to listen to them, and that can be a huge power trip after a while. And then all of a sudden, the journalist, like, it's easy for coaches to think they work for them, right? And I think some of those dudes, like, you get on that power trip, and it's hard when all of a sudden somebody's not doing – you're used to living a life where every single person does exactly what you say, and then all of a sudden there's groups of people that don't, and it throws them off, and sometimes they act like that.
2: That's a great point. I'm sure Coach Pope yesterday thought, I'm going to let the media come in. They'll be quiet. They'll kind of see what we're doing in a real live practice and maybe give them some insights to the season coming up. Instead, all the media did not pay them a lick of attention. We're having their own conversations. That's what he got mad about.
1: Yeah.
0: We've mentioned this before. It's interesting, though. Sports is like its own little world.
1: So you can't do that anywhere else.
0: You can't do it in any other walk of life. Go out and just cuss somebody out.
1: We let like coaches.
0: But you can.
1: We let coaches. I've said this many times. We let college pro coaches can't even do it. We let college coaches do things we don't let anyone else in any other walk of life. Pro coaches don't get to just go around screaming at people. College coaches, we just let them play by a set of rules that nobody else does. It's really odd how that's developed. We'll take a break. Come back. Hour number two. This is Kentucky Sports Radio.
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10: Ample sunshine expected today with a slight chance of thunderstorms. Daytime highs approaching 94, northwest winds around 5 miles per hour. Slight chance for storms tonight. Lows level off around 68, partly cloudy skies. High temperatures reach up to 92 tomorrow, mainly clear. Daytime highs approaching 93 Sunday under partly cloudy skies. 92 Monday, chance for storms. From the Wayne Weather Center, I'm meteorologist Paul Trombley. Right now, it's 84 degrees.
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12: The perjury trial for former Bardstown Police Officer Nick Houck has been pushed into the new year.
13: A judge has granted a continuance requested by the defense, moving the hearings to next Friday. Houck is accused of making false statements in front of a grand jury while being questioned in relation to the case against his brother Brooks Houck, who was later convicted in the death of Crystal Rogers. Houck's attorneys have also requested that the perjury charges against him be dismissed. A hearing on that motion is scheduled for October 22nd. I'm John Shannon.
12: We've learned the identity of the woman killed in a two-vehicle crash along I-64 West in Woodford County. Kentucky State Police stated that Christine Watson was pronounced dead at the scene of the Thursday morning crash. Preliminary reports say she rear-ended the back of a semi near mile marker 61 during heavy traffic. The driver of the semi was not seriously hurt. The investigation continues. Over 80 cats and dogs were saved from a hoarding situation Tuesday in Lincoln County. Now two people face charges. These animals were found in a State Route 1948 home without adequate food or water, and waste was abound the property. All the animals were taken to the Lincoln County Animal Shelter, who need more donations of food, dewormer, water buckets, and flea and tick treatments. Wanda Brock and her son Radford Brock face second-degree animal cruelty charges. In Bath County is the newest place for text to 911, a service for those in crisis and can't talk safely on the phone. Dispatcher Trevor Warner claims that Bath County is only one of a few across the Commonwealth with the next generation text to 911 service that pinpoints their precise location. It also includes rapid deploy, allowing the texter to see the user's camera to find their location if they're lost. People could text 911 with their name, location, and information on their emergencies. I'm Lee Mowen.
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1: Welcome back. It is Kentucky Sports Radio, 859-280-2287. We've got food out there for folks. Some people are eating it now. Ryan Lindman, what's the name of the place?
2: We got Dixie Dogs out
1: Dixie
2: there
1: Dixie Dogs.
2: Us.
1: And then
2: Syndicate Dunn Barbecue's got the barbecue for us
1: so
2: also.
1: So we'll have Dixie Dogs, some barbecue from It's Not Barbecue Till It's Done right here. We're at Lockridge Park. Billy's Wedding Venue. Remember, you can do weddings, corporate events, reunions, fundraisers, live music, private party, community events, and more. 859-280-2287. Going to give some tickets away at the end of the show if you are still out and about and want to stop by. I want to read you a quote. I forgot to bring this up. We were talking about Lane Kiffin. This was in an ESPN story yesterday. There's a book coming out about Lane. Actually, I believe it came out Tuesday. Right before this game. By the way, great timing to release your book about Lane Kiffin 4 days before the LSU Ole Miss game. An attorney was writing Lane Kiffin just about it, and Lane Kiffin wrote him back, and they had a text exchange, and he apparently approved this text exchange being released to ESPN. Can I read you his quote?
0: Let's hear it.
1: I can save you $33 and a lot of reading time by summing up the book this way. Old unnamed sources say Lane used to argue with Saban, drink alcohol, and hang out with hot women. New unnamed sources say Lane now gets along with Saban, doesn't drink alcohol, but he still hangs out with hot women.
0: Well, some things never change, I guess. Huh?
2: That was Lane Kiffin.
1: That's Lane Kiffin this week. Just directly texted that to someone.
0: You got to have some vices in life. You can't get rid of all of them.
1: But like, what other coach would go, yeah, okay, I stopped drinking alcohol.
0: Because that probably,
1: I like Nick Saban now, but I still hang out with hot women.
0: Because in his mind, that makes him look like he's the guy.
1: But I mean, what other coach would say that? That's like such a Lane Kiffin quote.
3: That's why I like him. I don't want him to be on my team, but for the sport and headlines and reasons to get up for games like tomorrow, Lane Kiffin is great at content.
2: Yeah, he's a lot, but I would love it if he was our coach for Kentucky Wildcats. I would be all about him. I think he's got obviously a talented coach and obviously not afraid to speak his mind.
0: But that's obviously the persona that he wants out there.
1: I know, but that is an unbelievable quote. And then to prove it and be like, yeah, put that on ESPN. I'm fine with it.
0: Tell him I love hot women.
3: Oh, no.
1: You got me. I like hot women. Yeah. A couple things here before we get the phone. 859-280-2287. Jay Batt announced yesterday they had the Champions Blue Athletic Board meeting where they talk about the future of Kentucky sports. Two things came out of it. One of it, they're going to try to do that entertainment district around Commonwealth Stadium. They are advancing plans, still not 100% sure to be built. Tennessee, by the way, just coincidentally released their plan, and it looks amazing. I've expressed skepticism as to whether I think that would work, but I also think they're going to do it, and if they're going to do it, I hope it does work. What do you make of it? It's like $120 million.
2: I mean, on game weekends, it'll be awesome. It'll be a great environment, I believe.
1: It'll be amazing.
2: But that's what, 5 weekends a month, home football games?
0: Oh, five a year.
1: It's five like a year. Five weekends a month. That would actually might be a successful, that might be a pretty successful business.
0: That's you like mean a Ryan thing.
1: 5 weeks, 7 weekends a year.
2: Yeah, maybe not even that much. They play 5 home games.
1: No, they play more than 5 home games.
2: Some years, this year, I think rotate, the SEC schedule. Flip-flop with 4 or 5 home games and 4 home games.
0: Either way.
1: But then they have the non-conference game.
2: Yeah, 2 of those.
1: And then how many SEC games?
2: So it could be 4.
1: So that's at least 6.
2: Could be at least 6.
1: But then sometimes it's 7, and sometimes it's 8.
2: And sometimes it's 6.
1: It's never six. But either way, it's not five. Do you think it'll work?
0: Yes. But help me out here. Is it going to take away tailgate space? Because I think that's what some people want.
1: Probably,
0: heard.
1: Some.
0: That's
1: some.
0: The argument against it. But, you know, is that the greater good in this case?
1: Well, I mean, so. Honestly, they've already, over the years, shown that they don't particularly care about the tailgate space. I disagree with that viewpoint, but they've shown that over the years. So I think that's going to be... I think that's probably a non-factor to them. I think, you know, they're going to tear down some stuff. I mean, basically, it will take that whole Cooper Drive, which is where you're having all the hiccups right now if you're trying to get in and out of games. I think they're going to make even more of that area filled with businesses, et cetera. And, you know, the question is, I think it'll be awesome then. I don't know if it can work the rest of the time, but ultimately it's not my money, Drew, so if they want to risk it, go for it.
3: Yeah, I'm sure they've done plenty of research. If the numbers say they'll make enough on those seven weekends, I'd love for it to work. It will be awesome, but, you know, I've lived in Lexington a long time. I know a lot of people that own bars and restaurants, and that time of, you know, summer when kids aren't on campus and nothing's going on, I just wonder if they'd ever actually have people over there.
1: Access. It's a hard part of town to get in and out of, and you know.
2: I guess there's a big baseball weekend they could open it up for
1: maybe.
2: Baseball weekend.
1: Other stuff pops up. There is other stuff. You know, you get the SEC tournament track, and I mean, there are things. Basketball, it gives people. One thing that I do think Lexington needs is hotels around campus. There are not very many hotels around campus. I'm sure they also think with the hospital right there, having a hotel right next to the hospital is probably good business too. I'm sure that's part of
3: probably
1: it.
3: Probably put recruits in that.
1: Yes.
3: You know, so it'll get used, but yeah, I just can't imagine it's a May whatever and, you know, Wednesday night, let's go down to the football stadium.
1: He also announced that they are hiring an assistant AD in charge of player management. Basically a GM for UK sports as a whole. Kentucky, of course, like every school, gets $23 million to give in rev share. If this congressional bill passes, that money goes even higher. And this essentially would be someone who's in charge of figuring how much does basketball get, how much does football get, and then working out the contracts. I actually think it's a really good hire. I mean, I don't know who they're hiring, but assuming they hire the right person, you need someone like this. Part of my criticism a little bit has been I'm not sure who's negotiating these deals, especially for basketball, and I'm not sure that they're necessarily qualified to do it. Part of me wondered, Drew, if this is almost an end around on Mark Pope not having a basketball GM. He's almost like, I'm going to put somebody whose job is to negotiate whether you got one or not, which – it wasn't spoken like that, but I kind of read it like that because the person who's going to be negotiating these contracts has been the GM. Now he's almost saying, like, I'm going to make sure we have somebody doing that.
3: Yeah, it's a UK Athletics hire under him, but if he's managing the rosters, he's going to have to work with Pope, and Pope not having his own GM. I'm sure on the football end, this person will sit down with Nocta and GMs will meet together. That's still missing on Pope's end.
1: But they'll have to have some this is the person who, along with that, will be making the difficult decisions, Ryan, like how much goes to football? How much goes to basketball? How much goes to baseball? And you're almost, when you make those decisions, prioritizing what sports you want to win.
2: Yeah.
1: Because how much money you decide to give them will have a big impact on whether or not those teams are competitive.
2: And it may be different, you know, at Kentucky than it is at other schools.
1: Oh,
2: so,
1: it will, yeah.
2: Yeah, absolutely. So I'm like you. I kind of took it as, okay, Mark Pope, if you're not going to hire a GM, I'm going to hire one that's going to act like your GM. I kind of felt like that's what this guy was supposed to be.
1: That's kind of how I read it. We'll see. Obviously, it'll depend on who hires. If they hire somebody for that job, Shannon, that has experience in basketball specifically, that's going to tell me he's basically like, you can do whatever you want. We're going to have somebody out there that's a GM.
0: Yeah, they're going to have to work in unison with all these coaches. Otherwise, it can't work otherwise. And it's important to have that role. You remember when Stoops was here, he was like, you know, it's not enough for me to just get these guys in here as a recruit, but then I got to talk NIL money and everything else. So it's good to have somebody.
1: Well, it's also just like, look, I don't care how good a football coach you are, and I don't care how good a recruiting coordinator you are. When you're making a business negotiation about contracts, these players have agents that's their job. They are lawyers. They spend their entire day trying to get their kid as much money as possible. You can't have a bunch of football coaches trying to go up against lawyers in a negotiation. You got to have people who know business, so I actually think this makes complete sense.
3: Yeah, I mean, football coaches get their own agents on their behalf.
1: Yeah,
3: I mean, they turn around and do it themselves.
1: Will Stein's not negotiating his own contract, yet somehow we think Will Stein and Pete Nocta are supposed to negotiate these football contracts. It never really made sense to me.
2: Well, Jay Batt on this very show talked about the importance of having a guy like that to run your athletic department and your individual teams.
1: So it makes sense to me. Who's up next?
20: Rob is up next.
1: Rob, go ahead, Rob.
21: Hey, Matt. I agreed with your general comments about, you know, the reporter and different things. I just want to add two different kind of thoughts. First of all, as far as coaches, I don't know if you've been around the corporate culture of the tradesmen, but they get cussed out every day. And same with a lot of sales corporations as well. Those sales managers are a little tyrannical. But outside of that, I'll say this. The media, and one reason why I appreciate your show is you don't go to the dark side of things, okay? Mm-hmm. I appreciate that. But in the media, as a general rule, whether it's sports, politics, if it bleeds, it leads. And a lot of coaches are just tired of the gotcha reporters and the gotcha
1: stuff.
21: Yeah,
1: but I mean, do you think Holly Rowe, after Texas just won, was going to be playing gotcha journalism? All she's going to get him to say is, Coach, what was it like to win the game? Like, that's all she's going to say. It's not like she's bringing up a scandal.
21: An overexcited coach. Didn't she, like, guilt him on a – we don't know the backstory.
1: You know, man, listen, I'm not – this. I don't want the show just to be, like, debating this. That dude makes $10 million a year. The reason he makes $10 million a year is that those games are on television, and ESPN and ABC pay to show them. All they say in return is you have to stand there after the game if you win and say 2 minutes. He can do that. Like, he can do that. I don't think that's too much to ask.
21: Well, I get that, but they make that money because fans show up and because fans want to watch it, and TV is there because they're putting a product out that you want. And you make it sound like sports is popular because of the media.
1: Well, there's no doubt sports is popular because the games are on television. They wouldn't be as popular if they weren't on television. And yes, and that game was on ABC. What's interesting, sir, is ABC's free. So how in the world, if ABC decides they don't want to show you free stuff, you're not going to have it. I mean, it's a circle. Everybody needs each other. And so there are many media I'm not going to take up for. But, like, that's a rule. When Steve Sarkisian signs his contract with Texas, part of his rule is his media obligations. You may think that's stupid, but that's what he signed. So, in my opinion, he has to do it.
21: I get where you're coming from. I'm just saying, you understand the response of some of us fans that are tired of the Stephen A. Smith and the screaming and yelling.
1: Okay, but Stephen A. Smith was not the one. Stephen A. Smith was not the one doing the interview. And I will say this, and I appreciate the call. I used to be the person who mocked the media. That was kind of how I got started. One of these days, I thought about this yesterday in the basketball game. KSR. When we started, think about how many media outlets there were. You know, Ryan?
2: Just the local television
1: stations. But there were a bunch of major outlets.
2: Yes.
1: The Herald spent a lot of money. The Courier spent a lot of money. The Cat's Paw sent a lot of money. The TV station spent a lot of money. We've run everybody out of business. And there's going to come a day where we're going to wish there were more outlets. You know, if we just were to tomorrow cut, like, people want information. And so it's easy to hate on the media, but, like, if you don't have people reporting the news, then all you're doing is getting the official party line. I don't know if people are going to want that forever, Ryan.
2: Well, you got to have some sort of checks and balances a little bit. That's what reporters,
1: that's what I would agree as well. But it was interesting yesterday, like, how many of these people that are still doing it are, like, kids. Like, a lot of the old school media outlets are gone. Like, the Herald Leader, think about this. Herald Leader didn't have a team. Courier Journal didn't have. They don't have enough people. There's no people left.
0: They're writing about the neighborhood cat getting mauled by the dog.
2: Yeah. Breaking news.
1: I had a lot of cat lovers that were very upset at me for that, so I'm gonna pass because I was just for the argument for the
0: lead story.
1: Yes, Drew, tell me about East Step.
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1: I want to say, when we go out to places like Lancaster, one of the things I love is that everybody outside of Bob and Jamestown is wearing Kentucky gear. I think that is a very cool thing to come to this shot. You are wearing Bob and Jamestown gear, but everyone else is. I always think that's cool. Let's take a break. His we'll be right back. It's KSR. What?
3: His phone went off. Too.
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10: Ample sunshine expected today with a slight chance of thunderstorms. Daytime highs approaching 94. Northwest winds around 5 miles per hour. Slight chance for storms tonight. Lows level off around 68. Partly cloudy skies. High temperatures reach up to 92 tomorrow, mainly clear. Daytime highs approaching 93 Sunday under partly cloudy skies. 92 Monday, chance for storms. From the Wayne Weather Center, I'm meteorologist Paul Trombley. Right now, it's 84 degrees.
1: 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Text machine is 772-774-5254 here at Lockridge Park. Beautiful day. Going to be really hot this weekend. Shannon, I feel bad for you out at Loudoun Life. How hot was it yesterday?
0: A heat index of 105, 95 yesterday. I was impressed with Alice Cooper. The guy's almost 80 years old. He's up there on stage. He's in a straitjacket. He's getting his head cut off with a guillotine. I mean, this guy was doing his whole show.
1: He was in a straitjacket?
0: Yeah, you never seen Alice Cooper live.
1: No.
0: He does a whole production. And he was up there doing his thing, and I'm going, man, I've got a lot of respect for a guy that age up there in this heat.
1: But it had to be brutal.
0: Oh, it was brutally hot. Of course, everybody's got their black T-shirt on, which is not a good idea when it's 95 degrees. But that was a lot of fun.
1: Yeah. Good grief. I didn't realize that. One person writes, Matt, I have more confidence than you do about against Texas A&M. They didn't play great against Arizona State. Turnovers are why they won the game. I have a feeling it's at less than a one-score game tomorrow. What do we think?
3: If Kentucky doesn't turn it over like Arizona State did, that could absolutely happen. It's just going into Kyle Field against that defense. Turnovers are probably going to happen. But at halftime, A&M was only up by one score. Really just like in our game, third quarter, they blew it open.
2: They only had, 240 yards offense, something like that. So their offense wasn't that explosive. If our defense can play the way they did that first half against Alabama, they definitely have a shot down there tomorrow.
1: Yeah, that'll be the key. It'd be interesting to see. I don't know how hot it's supposed to be there.
0: Really, really, really hot.
1: Is it?
0: Yes, probably hotter than here.
2: Over 100 heat index.
3: Yeah. See, their defense rotates a lot. They've got a lot of depth.
1: That's what worries me is just, I have this one guy that just keeps writing me over and over and over and saying, depth is not an issue for this team. Stop saying that. I was like, all right. But
0: wasn't that obvious in the Alabama game?
1: To me, that was obvious.
0: That's what killed us.
1: And we'll see what happens this week. But
2: Get Alex Afari and Nichols back. They're both expected to play.
1: So is Afari going to play?
3: Yep.
2: Coach Stein said he's
1: and Nichols is playing.
2: Nichols is back.
1: Well, that's going to make a huge difference. I think we'll see what Afari does, but having Nichols will be huge.
3: Yeah, there's a big gap between him and the next corner. Not having him last week was huge. Third downs will be big. Here's an interesting stat. Kentucky is 4-for-22 on third down, which is not good. It's worse than the conference. A&M has only allowed 4-of-22. So they're both 4-for-22. Oh. A&M at allowing third downs and Kentucky getting first down.
1: We were in a lot of third and longs last week. We'll have to find a way to not have that happen. Couple open lines, 859-280-2287. Slow on callers. By the way, you don't have to talk about Holly Rowe when you call. You can talk about some other topic, and I think that would be totally fine. The feds yesterday arrested another. This time, though, apparently, it was in Bowling Green, which I did not realize that Bowling Green was – I always thought it was these little counties, 14 people in Bowling Green. They alleged that who they got yesterday are the people that supply the Cox all over the state to fight.
0: Cox suppliers. So why is it that – Yeah. What are you laughing
1: you
0: about?
1: To, hey, you have to listen. You have to go to the Cox supplier.
0: I understand.
1: You can't just go to the Cox fighter.
0: Why are all these stories always out of Kentucky, or do we only focus on the one?
1: Well, was in the federal indictment.
0: Yeah,
1: federal indictment said next to California, Kentucky has the second most active cockfighting rings that they know of in the country. Apparently in parts of California where there's a lot of migrant workers, there's even more, but that Kentucky is second. Does that surprise you?
2: No, because every time you talk about it, you'll get messages. Hey, yeah, we have it here in Lawrence County. We have it here in Casey County. I am surprised it's in Bowling Green. Must be out in the county somewhere in Warren County.
1: Must be with Billy on Western Kentucky's campus was probably.
3: Billy, ever been to one?
1: No. Billy, don't tell me you didn't see the Bowling Green Cox suppliers everywhere.
0: Why are you saying no and winking your eye?
1: but at least they're cracking down.
3: Yeah, somebody told me that we would be shocked if we knew how much it is around Kentucky. Like, you could be standing in a place and not realize it's just right behind you.
0: When I hear that, I think, maybe somebody's backyard. But then you tell me there's a cockfight.
1: Remember there was an arena. I feel like I have a pretty good connection to what happens in this state. But I will freely acknowledge that little subculture.
0: Yeah.
1: I've been around snake handlers, right? I've been around whatever it is you think is out there, I've probably seen it, except this. For somehow, I've never seen this, but clearly, Ryan, it's in a lot of places, but it's just never been something I've ever come across.
2: Yeah, we had a guy one time send us pictures of one of these arenas.
1: Oh, it was huge!
2: Huge, and they sell concessions. They got a concession stand there. So
0: there must be a ton of money in this. I mean, if you're going to spend that kind of money, that dedication just to build an arena only for that, it's kind of impressive in its own.
1: We have two Bob in Jamestown questions, which is more than I would want, but he has them. One, is Bob in Jamestown a Kentucky fan? He talks about everything in the world except Kentucky. That's a good question. Are you a Kentucky fan? You are? How come you never mention Kentucky? Okay, but that doesn't really answer the question. Okay. Yeah. All right. Well, if you're a Kentucky fan, another one says, does Bob in Jamestown sell merchandise?
0: He should.
1: Don't give him any
0: Bob at Jamestown.com. Yeah. Go to the website, right, Ryan?
2: Go to the website. Yeah. I'm going to buy a T-shirt today.
1: Louisville plays SMU tomorrow. Probably the second biggest game in college football. I hate to warn people, but if Louisville wins tomorrow, they could win out. Like, their schedule is really, really easy. If they lose tomorrow, you could argue that their season is kind of over in week three in terms of a chance to really do something. But if they win tomorrow, Drew, they got a chance to run the table. I wore an SMU shirt, and I'm hoping that they win, although I think Louisville's going to win.
3: Yeah, big fan of the Methodists tomorrow. They're 18th, I think they're ranked.
1: Yeah.
3: Louisville gave Ole Miss a game. Louisville in the second half especially looked like a very good team, and if they show up and knock off SMU tomorrow, yeah, I think we're looking at a game.
1: What is something Methodist we can do to kind of really, like, what
3: I used to go to Methodist youth group and church camp.
0: Seemed kind of normal.
3: Shout out Camp Lucon.
0: I don't know what we
1: but
0: did.
1: But is there something very Methodist that
0: I don't know what we really did, though, in church that would stand out.
1: Are you a Methodist?
0: I went to Methodist churches.
2: I did, too.
0: Yeah.
1: Well, because we have two Methodists on here. What do Methodists do?
2: Well, we take communion and we listen to the preacher and we sing
1: songs. That's what a lot of churches.
0: Yeah, I don't even remember doing communion.
1: What is there something specifically Methodist?
0: No, we're just kind of boring.
1: Yeah. What does Methodist mean?
2: Let's go to the website. I'll explain it for you.
0: Methodist.com.
2: Methodist.com.
3: It's kind of like a Wesleyan.
1: All right.
2: Yes.
1: Be right back. Mr. Methodist here at Lockridge Park.
4: It's the week in Kentucky. How are you? I'm Scott Fitzgerald. Let's talk college football. Let's talk the Kentucky Wildcats. Tomorrow at Texas A&M could come down to which team controls the line of scrimmage. Wildcats need the running game to take some pressure off Kenny Minchie while finding ways to get tight end Willie Rodriguez involved. Center Colton Price, who grew up playing high school ball in Texas, followed by 3 years at Baylor, is all too familiar with the environment College Station brings. He and the Cats are leaning heavily into the us against the world mentality.
6: We're picturing it as everyone's against us. And so we're going to go in that environment, be grateful for it. It's a really cool environment. You can get some energy from it, but still being able to focus within that and be able to have fun while we're playing.
4: For the Louisville Cardinals tomorrow, one of the biggest things to watch is the return of running back Kewon Brown. And Brown left last week's win over Villanova with just one carry, but is not listed on Louisville's injury report, and Coach Jeff Brohm anticipates him playing. That's important for a Cardinal offense that's been explosive through two games. CBS Sports college football analyst and former Texas Longhorn, Brian Jones.
7: What can Brown do for you? Well, pick one. You know, Isaac or Kewon Brown there for the Cardinals, and these guys run straight downhill hard and fast and will run through you if you don't get out of the way. So I like what they bring.
4: A much better sign for the Bengals yesterday. Joe Burrow was back on the practice field in full gear and throwing after being limited Wednesday because of back tightness. Burrow said Wednesday he expects to play Sunday against Houston. Yesterday's workout appears to back that up. The September meet continues at Churchill Downs when it comes to horse racing, and one horse to watch tomorrow is Exploring, the Grade 3 Dogwood. She's coming off the biggest win of her career, a 5-length win in the Grade 1 test at Saratoga, but this time she draws the rail that could make the trip a bit more complicated. The filly has speed, so the question is whether she can get a clean trip from the inside and put together another strong 7-furlong performance. It's a great weekend for sports here in the Commonwealth. Have a great one, Kentucky. I'm Scott Fitzgerald.
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1: Welcome back. It is Kentucky Sports Radio, 859-280-2287. Let's do quickly our first, because I've got to do two DraftKings picks. We'll do our parlay in a minute. Let's just say it's not going to include Ole Miss and LSU. So who we got? Ole Miss or LSU? DraftKings bet five, win 150 in bonus bets.
2: I think LSU and Lane Kiffin, they are the heel in this, and they go into Ole Miss and win the game.
1: I think they roll. What about you?
3: I'll be different and pick Ole Miss. Okay. I know LSU looks awesome, but I'll bet on the environment.
1: All right.
0: I'm going to take Ole Miss at home. I think being at home is going to be the difference in this game.
2: So we're split.
1: One person says, Methodist Matt are just Baptists who are scared of water. That's not true, is it? That doesn't sound right. Well, because you all sprinkle, right?
3: Sure.
1: You don't know how you do baptisms?
0: See, I don't think I was ever baptized. I just went there. I don't think I was ever baptized there.
1: Are you baptized?
2: I was baptized, but in like a pool of water, right? And I don't remember seeing
1: it. But you weren't baptized at a Methodist church?
2: Yes. But I don't remember anything.
1: You weren't baptized, yes.
2: I was baptized, yes.
1: At a Methodist church?
2: I'm pretty sure it was a Methodist church.
1: You don't even know where you were baptized.
2: Brenton Chapel in Petersburg, Indiana.
1: What is it?
2: Brenton Chapel.
1: It's not a Methodist church if it's called chapel. That's Baptist.
2: Maybe.
1: Yeah, if you,
2: you don't know if you're Baptist.
1: I've never seen a church that was called chapel that wasn't fundamentalist or Baptist. Yeah, they don't have no Methodist chapel.
2: We didn't have a baptismal pool in our church, so we had to go to Brenton Chapel to get.
1: So you got baptized.
2: Baptized.
1: But you've been to the Methodist church. People, I'm sure, get like saved and get their. Do they sprinkle water on them or are they baptized?
2: I don't remember any sprinkler in there.
1: Have you ever been to church at your new church? Has no one gotten...
2: My new church, they have baptisms every Sunday.
1: Is it Methodist?
2: It's just a Christian church.
1: Okay. I thought you said you were Methodist.
2: I grew up Methodist.
0: He goes to all churches.
2: Algiers, Indiana. When we had 30 people, we had a huge crowd that day if 30 people showed up.
0: He likes to diversify his religion.
1: So you think that was a Methodist church?
2: Yes.
1: And they baptized?
2: Sure.
3: Who's on third?
1: Here's what I think, Shannon.
0: Yeah.
1: I think he doesn't know. Which is amazing. You went to Wesleyan, right? And Wesleyan, that's Methodist, isn't it?
2: Algiers United Methodist Church, where I grew up in. Yes, I went to Kentucky Wesleyan, which is a branch of Methodist. But the church we got baptized in was Brenton Chapel.
1: Did you do communion every week?
2: Yes.
1: Every week?
2: Pretty when I remember.
0: I don't think that's true. Methodist, we never did communion.
1: Yeah, see, Baptists don't do it very often.
0: We did it every week.
1: I was a disciples of Christ. We did it every week, but I think that's rare. I don't think most denominations do that.
2: We do it now. We have communion every Sunday at Center Point.
1: Okay. All right, well, it's clear you followed it, and so that's the most important thing. You have a statement from JMI.
2: This is an official statement from JMI. We would like to congratulate KSR on their victory.
1: Oh, nice.
2: And while we dispute any assertions that the officiating was biased in our favor, we do not dispute that the worthy team won, even if Mario banked in a three-pointer.
1: All right, that's a good statement from JMI.
2: Oh, there's more.
1: Oh, okay, well, hang on.
2: While we were the tallest team in the tournament, you can't measure the size of the heart. We tip our hat to KSR. Lastly, you still may not broadcast live from inside the game.
0: I like that.
1: To be fair, that's kind of funny. All right, I'll give them that. They did have two college basketball players on their team.
3: Also, started the game in a 2-3 zone. It was clear they had practiced. They were, like, calling stuff out and running plays.
1: Yeah, I would argue in a pickup game, anytime you play pickup and somebody plays 2-3 zone, that to me is a little lame,
0: yeah,
1: Shannon.
0: You know they've been practicing. Did everybody else have jerseys except for us?
3: We didn't even know we were on a team together until we got there. Everybody else was wearing matching
0: shirts
3: uniforms.
0: Skins.
1: It was a little bit like Middlesbrough youth basketball where they would say, "You're the Bulls." And you'd go, "Well, do we get Bulls jerseys? No, wear something red."
3: Yeah.
1: That's kind of how our team was. Yeah,
2: well, JMI substituted late in the game. KSR did not substitute one person.
3: We were trying, Malachi.
1: Malachi would not put Tyler Thompson or Drew in.
3: Well, they all had the jerseys, but we had the trophy.
1: Yeah, Dr. Wong. Who's up next?
3: He had a jersey.
15: Will is up next.
1: Will, go ahead, Will.
16: Hey, guys. Kind of getting the vibe from the fan base that we're a little disinterested in this A&M game. I don't know if it's Alabama hangover or just fear that we can't compete, but I know that Coach Stein thinks we can go in there and win this game. I think we should all be excited about the opportunity to get a big upset. And, you know, if people are checking out until that South Carolina game, that's not going to be any easier. So I hope everybody tunes in. I've got a gut feeling. I'll call the upset. I think we win by four.
1: Okay. I like the confidence. Let me ask you a question. We got a room full of people here. Be honest. Who thinks we're going to win tomorrow? You always think we're going to win.
2: Rhonda.
1: We got, all right, so you got a handful. I see, look, Marissa back there, she's high off the wedding, and she believes that we can win. I like that confidence. Hey, listen, I'd love it. I'm not disinterested in the game. I'm excited about the game. I want to have reasonable expectations. I agree with you, South Carolina is not easier in theory, but I've always felt like, Drew, just from a talent perspective, A&M's loaded in talent. Whether they're good or not, they're loaded in talent. South Carolina's more closer to us talent-wise.
3: A&M's a top-10 team in the country right now. You're going in there. I'm also very excited about the game. When I said the season starts to move South Carolina, that's when I'll start grading us in these games.
1: Yes.
3: We're starting with two of the hardest, and it's Will Stein's first two games, so I'm not going to be too hard on him if it doesn't go well. That's the only reason I
1: said couple big games, by the way, for our tier of the SEC this week. South Carolina plays Mississippi State. Winner of that game probably has a good seat. Loser might not make a bowl game. Florida and Auburn, same thing. Kind of similar tier. Like, those are two games that are below the radar, but in terms of, like, how those coaches and how those seasons go are actually pretty big. Who's next?
15: Got Kentucky Longhair up next.
1: Kentucky Longhair, how are you?
17: Morning, gentlemen. I got you a little information there on your cop fight.
1: Okay, that's what I... You don't need to incriminate yourself, but you do sound like somebody who's been in the neighborhood.
17: Right, absolutely. So the information I'm going to relate to you was from about 30 years ago.
1: Okay.
17: So I'm originally from Knott County.
1: Okay.
17: And they was in all the counties surrounding Knott County, there was multiple cop fight pits.
1: But you didn't do it in Knott County. So it was the county surrounding, but not Knott County.
17: I'm not saying they didn't do it. I'm not saying they didn't do it. There wasn't a pit there.
1: Okay, gotcha.
17: One of the places in a surrounding county, it was so big that they had people that flew in helicopters.
1: Yeah, and we've heard of that. That was in one of the indictments once. Yes,
17: they would fly in from all over the western United States. They actually had cock houses that they called them, and these people would fly
1: their been to those.
17: They'd fly their roosters in with a keeper, and they would come in 2 weeks before. And they would live in a little, say, a 10 by 20 little room there and condition their roosters there for 2 weeks.
1: Okay, now we're getting into some detail I don't need. But listen, I appreciate
17: okay.
1: it. I got you. It's just I've got a room full of women on the front row, and I can see their faces right now. And like,
17: it was unbelievable the amount of money that
0: you had to be there.
1: I believe you. I appreciate the call. It's just like I see this group of people, and it's like I've got six of my mother's faces looking at me on the front row, and the six of them are going, Matt, let's go to the next call. Mm-hmm. I could just see it. So
3: I believe that guy's.
1: Oh, I believe him. I certainly believe him. One person writes, Matt, I used to like in years past, Ryan would give me the high school report. Does he have a high school game of the week this week?
2: Frederick Douglass and Corbin.
0: It's always Frederick.
1: Yeah, it's always Frederick.
2: That's the huge game. Yeah.
1: Why is it huge?
5: Remember, Matt, we went to this.
1: We did go to this game once. That's right. Vince Mara was there.
2: Corbin has already lost. Pulaski County beat him a couple weeks ago, so they need to bounce back and try to get this big win against Douglass, who is the best team in the Lexington area once again.
1: By the way, I didn't realize until yesterday, Middlesboro is number two in the state, Class A.
2: Are they? Jackets.
1: We might be hanging a banner.
2: I think Harlan County's got a really good team over there this year, too.
1: So watch out for our Jackets.
3: Madisonville's playing well, too. We lost to Tillman, but they're like an NFL team.
1: Yeah. Well,
3: before that, we had 120-something points in 2 weeks. Not bad, huh?
1: It's amazing.
3: Divide that by two. That's a lot of points.
1: Listen, there's nothing I can say. That's so good. 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
2: KSR.
1: That's right. 30% off. What's my code?
2: KSR.
1: That's right. 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You go to Shady Rays, and you will never need other sunglasses again. We'll take a break and come back. 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
3: Final segment, KSR, 859-280-2287. All right, let's do some scheduling here. First of all, I got Matt Meyer today at 3 to 5. Come join us. I will also be on ESPN's campus college tour. They are at Louisville tonight, which means at 9 o'clock tonight, I'm going to be on U of L's campus infiltrating, but doing the show from the U of L tailgate.
4: Aren't you in charge of entertaining the rest of the crew also? Or aren't you in charge of taking
3: them? I'm supposed to take them out afterwards. Uh-huh. So, yeah, I don't know where I'm going to take them where I don't get beat up, but we'll see what we can find.
5: Yeah, they might not know when they signed up.
3: Yeah, they asked me to come. I was like, you sure you want me to come to Louisville's campus? And they said yes. So I said, all right. Methodists take communion once a month. That's what we said. You didn't know that, but that's okay. Somebody looked up your church you grew up in. Brenton Chapel?
4: Well, that's where I got baptized.
3: I can't keep up.
4: I went to Algiers United Methodist Church, but I got baptized in Brenton Chapel.
3: That's a Church of Christ.
4: They had a baptismal pool, so we used it.
3: He jumped right in. He was like, let's get it going. 859-280-2287. Before we go to the phones, let's do our KSR parlay picks. So I'll go first. Last week we didn't get it right, right?
5: We didn't have a parlay.
3: We didn't have parlay because,
4: well,
3: Mario, get these right, okay? Because yes. we wanted, Shannon and I wanted Mississippi State over Minnesota. That was my lock of the weekend.
6: And it hit.
3: I'm going to give you my other lock of the weekend, which is going to be my pick. Even though I picked Mississippi State to win as a lock of the weekend last weekend, I'm picking them to lose as a lock of the weekend this weekend. Give me South Carolina to cover the 4 at home against Mississippi State. South Carolina, Mario, S-O-U-T-H, Carolina -4, I will take. What about you, Shane?
6: All right, I'm going to go to Clemson, North Carolina, Belichick, and Dabo. Uh-oh. I don't think there's any way Dabo loses at home to North Carolina. I'm going to say give me Clemson and the 3 points.
3: See, that one's tough for me. I kind of like Carolina net, but your pick. Yep. So both of us have picks in the state of South Carolina. Ryan,
5: hold on. I was going to say my pick was North Carolina.
6: Oh, you were going to take North. So you don't like.
5: So I got to go back to the board.
3: Go back to drawing board. So Ryan, while he's drawing boarding,
4: how about Virginia Tech 3-point favorite at Maryland?
3: I like that one. I think that's a good one. You believe in James Franklin?
5: I like that one, too.
4: Yeah, James Franklin talking a lot of smack, which means he thinks he's got a really good team.
3: Yeah, but doesn't he just do that anyway?
4: He's talking a lot of smack right now.
3: All right, we're staying in the same general vicinity of the country, Clemson, South Carolina, and Virginia Tech. Drew, you want me to take a call while you look?
5: Go ahead, because those were my two. All right. Look right here.
3: Really? All right, well, let me take a call. Who's up next?
7: Sean from Austin is up next.
3: Sean, go ahead, Sean.
8: Hey, guys, I love your show. You're doing a fantastic job. I'm loving the Cats over the Aggies. I'm seeing 30-21. When I was a young soldier stationed in Fort Clayton, Panama, we went to the cockfights. It was a lot of fun. Saw lots of young ladies there. They did have concessions there.
3: Really?
8: Yeah.
3: Okay.
8: Yeah, but I'm telling you, those chicken wings were really tough.
3: All right. Again, you should see these women here. Come on, give me something good.
8: Go Cats.
3: All right, I appreciate that. That's all right. Hey, you got one?
5: Yeah, I can go.
3: Go.
5: I was going to go with a road dog in North Carolina. That's out. I will go with a road dog in John Sumrall in a heated rivalry with Auburn's coach. It's at Auburn, but I'll ride with Sumrall in Florida in that one. They're getting – they're 1.5-point favorite. They're a road team, Florida.
3: So Florida, South Carolina, Clemson, and Virginia Tech. I'm a little worried about Clemson, but Chum will trust Shannon. He's 2-0.
6: That's right. I'm hot.
3: So I'm going to trust you that you get it. That's our KSR parlay. It'll be up on the website on DraftKings. Go to DraftKings Bet 5. You get $150. Who's up next?
7: Shano is up next.
3: Shano. Go ahead, Shano.
9: Hey, guys. Lifelong Methodist. Grew up on the back pews with my dad at Chapel Hill United Methodist Church in Henderson. So potluck dinners are a big thing. That's a big social at the Methodist Church. So had some great food items.
3: That's a big thing at a lot of churches. That's a big thing at all

0: country churches. You get those homecomings. Everybody comes, man, and they cook. There's nothing better than either a rural country church or a black church's homecoming. My mom would sing it all of them. It was my favorite part of being a Christian, was eating the lunch. Now, the afternoon service that went into the night, that sometimes wasn't my favorite. But the potluck was my favorite.
1: Yes, sir. Vacation Bible School. And Big Sam, sitting on the back pews, got to say hello to everybody. It's my dad, Sam Ball, and he wore the Super Bowl ring.
0: Kentucky player.
1: Got to shake hands with everybody, man. And it was a beautiful thing. And, you know, that was part of our testimony as far as – and I'm married into a Catholic. My wife's Catholic, and she's always said that Methodist is fun Catholic. We have a lot of – ceremonial elements.
0: Like you, Ryan. That's right.
1: Still, and you know, but
0: well, I appreciate
1: anyway,
0: it. I
1: man.
0: Hate to cut you off, but I got to do. We got to do
1: right,
0: our predictions.
1: Pets.
0: Thank you very much. All right, let's go. Kentucky and Texas A&M games at 3:30. Our pregame show will start at 12:30 from here in Lexington. Cats are now a 16.5 point underdog at Texas A&M. That number continues to grow. Shannon, I'll let you go first.
2: I think Kentucky covers, but unfortunately, I don't think they win. I think A&M wins 35-24. Do you want an MVP?
0: Yes,
2: or,
0: I do.
2: Let's go C.J. Baxter with that finger.
0: Yeah, that's, by the way, apparently when he dislocated it, they would just keep putting it back in the whole game. I think one of the coaches said they had to put it back in four times during the game.
2: Well, that shows his toughness right there. We need somebody tough back
0: just
2: there.
0: Right back in. All right, what do you got?
3: I'll also take the Cats to cover, but it's Texas A&M and Kyle Fields just too much on a hot day. We'll lose 24-13, and my MVP will be Nichols coming back and having a
0: good game. Oh, you stole mine. I like that one. I think that's a good pick. 24-13, I think that would be around a score. Obviously, we don't win if we have 13, but if you could keep Texas A&M to 24, I think that would be about what they would love to have.
3: I think we're in it most of the game, and it just falls apart there at the end.
0: Ryan?
4: I agree with everybody what they're saying, but I still think it's a two-touchdown game. So I'll go A&M 28-14. My MVP, how about Alex Afari making his return? Big stopper on defense. He may be everywhere. I'm going with Alex Afari.
0: Yeah, I like that one as well, but both defense. For me, there's a few things I want to see in this game. First of all, I think Kentucky, and Will Stein acknowledged this, I think they were thrown off by the way Alabama played in the second half. I think we saw the Alabama coaches really be able to make changes, and the Kentucky coaches kind of got taken off guard. That's, you might expect that for a first-year coach. I want to see that get improved. I want to see Kenny Minchie seem more comfortable in the pocket. He was a little rattled, especially as the game went on. I want that to improve. And then we got to get a running game going. If this team's going to be good this year, they're going to have to be able to run the ball some. We averaged 1.8 yards a rush in the last game. None of that is really positive. And by the way, I'd like to see that punter kick it more than 20 yards when we have to punt. With all that said, I think Kentucky goes down there. I'm going to say they're competitive. I'm going to say 27-18. We'll probably get some random point somehow, and I think we lose by 9. We're going to have a lot of Kentucky fans there, and I'll give I don't know. I'll give Willie Rodriguez the MVP. Thank you all very much here at Lockridge Park. We very much appreciate you coming. 12:30 tomorrow for the pregame show. This has been Kentucky Sports Radio.
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12: Ample sunshine expected today with a slight chance of thunderstorms. Daytime highs approaching 94. Northwest winds around 5 miles per hour. Slight chance for storms. Tonight, lows level off around 68. Partly cloudy skies. High temperatures reach up to 92. Tomorrow, mainly clear. Daytime highs approaching 93. Sunday, under partly cloudy skies. 92. Monday, chance for storms. From the Wayne Weather Center, I'm meteorologist Paul Trombley. Currently 89.
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15: Former Governor Matt Bevin is now out of jail after the state appeals court questioned the legality of his contempt sentence in an ongoing child support case.
16: The appeals court did not overturn the contempt finding against Matt Bevin. Instead, the court raised questions about whether the former governor was being held under civil contempt rules. In civil contempt cases, a person must have a way to comply with a court order to gain release. Appeals Judge Allison E. Jones said it wasn't clear that Bevin had that option. Bevin had spent nearly 2 weeks in jail after a family court judge found he repeatedly failed to provide financial records and missed court appearances in an ongoing child support dispute involving his adopted son. The appeals court says Bevin must still turn over those records and the underlying family court case will continue. I'm Scott Hooper.
15: Officials believe a body found in a Glasgow cornfield is of John Adwell, a man who was missing for nearly 2 weeks. Dispatch received a call around 2 o'clock Tuesday afternoon from someone harvesting corn. While the identity has not been confirmed yet, officers do believe it is Adwell. He was reported missing back on September 3rd and last spotted the day prior. His walker was found abandoned nearby. Cave City Police continue to investigate. Judge Eddie Coleman is considering some motions in the trial of M.K. McKinney, Dr. Michael McKinney, and Josh Mullins. They're accused of murdering Prestonsburg native Amber Spradlin. One of those motions was to allow work release hours for M.K., something the prosecution found suspect since he's not worked before. The defense also asked to remove the $500,000 cash stipulation while holding on to the $1 million property bond. Judge Coleman wants more information on the proposed employment before ruling. He also said the lab is now on a 30-day deadline, despite positive news on their progress. The trial starts in January. I'm Lee Mowen.
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Number one for 4 weeks for Bon Jovi, their biggest with Living on a Prayer. Well, hi, it's Haynes Johns, and up next, it's a banner year for Bon Jovi. I'll have the surprise big news after the Red Hot Chili Peppers.

0: Thanks for the warning, Pat Benatar. She gets her first top five hit as she gives us fair warning about love that it's a battlefield. It peaked at number five. So pick your battles wisely, kids. I'm just saying. My name is Haynes Johns. Glad to be part of your Friday morning. And it's a banner year for Bon Jovi, not just because of the huge concert tour they just wrapped up, but surprise big news from daughter-in-law Millie Bobby Brown and son Jake Bon Jovi welcoming their second child. They just shared an Instagram photo of an infant's hand, seemingly confirming reports they had welcomed another child into their family. And they tagged it, "Hi, little guy." So last summer, of course, they announced that they adopted their first child, a sweet baby girl, and they have not publicly shared her name. So, of course, the 22-year-old Stranger Things actress and the 24-year-old son of rocker Bon Jovi has confirmed their relationship back in November of 2021. They got engaged a couple of years later and got married in spring of 2024. So adoption has always been a part of her journey to motherhood, she says, 100%, because she says, "I always wanted to adopt. It was part of my childhood dreams. Unlike many kids who play with dolls, I never pretended that I was pregnant. All of my baby dolls were adopted. So it's not because I don't want to give birth, hopefully one day in my future, but for me, that I will be able to give birth naturally. But right now, adoption has always been a part of my future because adoption is love. Adoption is forever." End of quote from Millie Bobby Brown. And I certainly totally agree with that. One of our nieces is adopted and immediately and always part of our crazy family. So she's a good sport because she puts up with all of our nuts. Anyway, but congratulations to Millie Bobby Brown and her husband, Jake Bon Jovi. And now John Bon Jovi and his wife, Dorothea, now grandparents to a grandson. Woohoo! Happy times for them. All right, coming up next, the highest chart successes for Billy Idol and Eve 6, one of which goes to number one. Think you know which one? Take your best guess. I'll have those songs and the answer next.
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7: Ample sunshine expected today with a slight chance of thunderstorms. Daytime highs approaching 94, northwest winds around 5 miles per hour. Slight chance for storms tonight. Lows level off around 68, partly cloudy skies. High temperatures reach up to 92 tomorrow, mainly clear. Daytime highs approaching 93 Sunday under partly cloudy skies. 92 Monday, chance for storms. From the Wayne Weather Center, I'm meteorologist Paul Trombley. Currently 89.
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0: Did you guess correctly?
1: Yep, the highest chart success for Eve 6, Inside Out, their debut single that peaked at number 11. Before that, the highest chart success for Billy Idol, his version of Mauni Mauni, all the way to number 1. Well, hi, it's Haynes Johns. Up next, Sting and Mark Knopfler cook up a number 1 for seemingly doing nothing after the Eagles, something they're living out to this day. Title track to their album, The Long Run.
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2: 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Winners must appear in person with proper positive legal identification to claim any prize Monday through Friday, excluding holidays, within 30 days, so the prize will be forfeited. Prizes will not be mailed or delivered. Any winner under the age of 18 must be accompanied by a parent or legal guardian. No trade or cash equivalent will be awarded for any contest prize. Any person or persons found to be in violation of these contest rules before, during, or after the respective contest or giveaway will be disqualified and will not be eligible for future contests and giveaways.
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0: Sting of the Police and Mark Knopfler, lead singer for Dire Straits, co-wrote that song, Money for Nothing, all the way to number one and stayed there for 3 weeks. Well, hi, it's Haynes Johns. Happy, happy Friday morning to you. We thank you for including us in your day. All the way next, Badfinger, their song about long-lasting love. Please and thank you. After Mellencamp makes spelling fun. And on the way next hour, an influential surgeon finally finds the high school counselor that radically changed his life. I'll have who and how coming up.
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3: Ample sunshine expected today with a slight chance of thunderstorms. Daytime highs approaching 94, northwest winds around 5 miles per hour. Slight chance for storms tonight. Lows level off around 68, partly cloudy skies. High temperatures reach up to 92 tomorrow, mainly clear. Daytime highs approaching 93 Sunday under partly cloudy skies. 92 Monday, chance for storms. From the Wayne Weather Center, I'm meteorologist Paul Trombley. Right now, 90.
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2: The perjury trial for former Bardstown Police Officer Nick Houck has been pushed into the new year.
3: A judge has granted a continuance requested by the defense, moving the hearings to next Friday. Houck is accused of making false statements in front of a grand jury while being questioned in relation to the case against his brother Brooks Houck, who was later convicted in the death of Crystal Rogers. Houck's attorneys have also requested that the perjury charges against him be dismissed. A hearing on that motion is scheduled for October 22nd. I'm John Shannon.
2: We've learned the identity of the woman killed in a two-vehicle crash along I-64 West in Woodford County. Kentucky State Police stated that Christine Watson was pronounced dead at the scene of the Thursday morning crash. Preliminary reports say she rear-ended the back of a semi near mile marker 61 during heavy traffic. The driver of the semi was not seriously hurt. The investigation continues. Over 80 cats and dogs were saved from a hoarding situation Tuesday in Lincoln County. Now two people face charges. These animals were found in a State Route 1948 home without adequate food or water, and waste was abound the property. All the animals were taken to the Lincoln County Animal Shelter, who need more donations of food, dewormer, water buckets, and flea and tick treatments. Wanda Brock and her son Radford Brock face second-degree animal cruelty charges. In Bath County is the newest place for text to 911, a service for those in crisis and can't talk safely on the phone. Dispatcher Trevor Warner claims that Bath County is only one of a few across the Commonwealth with the next generation text to 911 service that pinpoints their precise location. It also includes rapid deploy, allowing the texter to see the user's camera to find their location if they're lost. People could text 911 with their name, location, and information on their emergencies. I'm Lee Mowen.
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Steadfast Love, No Matter What. Bad Finger, the song that peaked at number 8, their second consecutive top 10 hit. My name is Haynes Johns, and up next, an influential surgeon finally finds the high school counselor that radically changed his life. I'll have who and how after the clash.

0: Dolores O'Riordan and the Cranberries, the pride of Limerick, Ireland, with Dreams. I actually want to visit there next year. I have a friend that lives in Limerick, and he says, yeah, come on over. I'll be glad to show you around my Emerald Isle. Well, hi, it's Haynes Johns, and here's an influential surgeon finally finding the high school counselor that radically changed his life. I told you about this guy last month. Henry Ray was the counselor for Dr. James Harris. Dr. Harris is now chair of surgery at Johns Hopkins Howard County Medical Center, but he wanted to track down Henry Ray because he put him on the path to success. And here we are 25 years later. He's been trying to find him, but has been unable to do so. So he was a teenager in Fresno, and he was just going down the wrong path. He was stealing cars and carrying guns and all that stuff. And finally, he was kicked out of high school and sent to a rehabilitation high school. That's where he met Henry Ray, who says, you know, we gotta explore going to college, and there's an opportunity for you if you go to Fresno State, because they have an early chance for you to get in there, which he did, which totally changed his life, that he realized, wow, I could actually make something of my life. But it all began when he talked with Henry Ray, the counselor there, and says, you know, there's a chance that you can really turn your life around. So there's your chance to do so. And so he did the work, Dr. Harris did, and actually got accepted into UCLA Medical Center, which was his first choice. When he got that acceptance letter, he immediately went to Henry Ray and showed him, and he says it was just a life-changing moment. I was so glad to share that moment with him. Sadly, he lost touch with him, continued on with his life, and then realized, wow, I really want to track him down and thank him. So he put it out on social media, and finally, within hours, he was able to get a hold of Mr. Ray's son, and Mr. Ray's son connected him with Henry Ray. So he was able to show him and thank him for all he did. He said, why did you do that? He says, well, I thought, hey, you're worth a chance. What a great way to do that. Thank you, Henry Ray, for making a big change in Dr. Harris's life. Coming up, we'll do some first. The first hit for Tom Petty and the Heartbreakers after the band Yes gets their first number one.
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8: Slight chance of thunderstorms this afternoon, otherwise sunny skies. Daytime highs approaching 94. Northwesterly winds 5 to 10 miles per hour. Partly cloudy skies tonight. Slight chance of thunderstorms. Lows dip down to about 68. Highs level off around 92 tomorrow.
9: low 90s Sunday and Monday with a chance of thunderstorms Monday. From the Wayne Weather Center, I'm meteorologist Jennifer Wojcicki. Currently, it's 90 degrees.
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0: And that's how we met Tom Petty and the Heartbreakers. Their first top 40 hit when Breakdown peaked at number 40. Well, hi, it's Haynes Johns. Well, that's number one. What about number two? We'll do the second hits for Duran Duran and Bad Company next.
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1: 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Prizes will not be mailed or delivered. Any winner under the age of 18 must be accompanied by a parent or legal guardian. No trade or cash equivalent will be awarded for any contest prize. 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Classic Hits, Wayne's, WAIN, a Fort Broadcasting station.

0: 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Well, hi, it's Haynes Johns. Glad to be part of your Friday morning. 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Coming up, the highest chart success for Donnie Iris with his signature song, after we kick things off with Sting and the Police with their first and biggest number one. And on the way next hour, the return of Elf, up close and personal. Forget your personal space, I'm talking Buddy the Elf. I'll have When and Where coming up with Classic Hits Wayne 101.9 FM and 1270 AM.
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5: Daytime highs approaching 94 this afternoon under clear skies, northwest winds around 5 miles per hour. Slight chance of thunderstorms. Tonight, lows dip down to about 68, mainly clear. Mainly clear skies. Tomorrow, daytime highs approaching 92. A blend of clouds and sun, Sunday, with highs around 93. 92, chance for storms, Monday. From the Wayne Weather Center, I'm meteorologist Jennifer Wojcicki. Currently 90.
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2: Kentucky Attorney General Russell Coleman is asking a federal appeals court to block undocumented immigrants from receiving in-state tuition rates. John Shannon has the story.
3: Coleman filed a brief with the Sixth Circuit Court of Appeals defending a lower court ruling that struck down a Kentucky Council on Post-Secondary Education regulation granting those tuition discounts. Coleman argues the decades-old federal immigration law clearly prohibits unauthorized immigrants from receiving taxpayer-funded benefits. The brief opposes an effort by advocacy groups seeking to overturn the district court's decision. Coleman says the lower ruling correctly aligns state policy with federal law, keeping taxpayer-backed benefits reserved for citizens. I'm John Shannon.
2: Five Western Kentucky men face federal charges after a crackdown on alleged cockfighting operations around Bowling Green. Federal agents raided several game fowl farms in June. Prosecutors say the operations bred, raised, and trained roosters for fighting. One father and son are accused of shipping birds to customers in Mexico and the Philippines. The five defendants are due in federal court on Tuesday and face up to 5 years in prison if convicted. A second person is now charged with murder in the death of 11-month-old Grayson Walton. Lee Mowen has the latest.
4: Dozens gathered in Clayton to honor 11-month-old infant Grayson Walton, who was found dead over the weekend at a Hillview Street home. But now a second person is under arrest. Elijah Mays was arrested and charged with multiple crimes, including murder, meth possession, and corpse abuse. He's due for a preliminary hearing Wednesday. Step-grandfather Jeff Barnett was arraigned yesterday. He's facing an evidence tampering charge. I'm Lee Mowen.
2: And the heat is not letting up across Kentucky. Highs will stay in the 90s through Sunday. Heat index values are going to approach 105 degrees at some locations. Cooler weather will finally arrive next week. I'm Scott Hooper.
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The highest chart success and signature song for Donny Iris with Aaliyah that peaked at number 26. Well, hi, it's Haynes Johns, and up next, the return of Elf, up close and personal. Forget personal space, I'm talking Buddy the Elf. I'll have Lennon Ware, Genesis, and their first number one.

0: A little goo for you from Johnny Resnick and the Goo Goo Dolls. Their second consecutive number one with Slide, that band formed in Buffalo, New York. And wow, quite the game last night. The Buffalo Bills completely dominating the Detroit Lions 41-31. Their first regular season game in their brand new stadium, Highmark Stadium. And wow, what a game. So congratulations to the Buffalo Bills and wow, beautiful new stadium. All right, my name is Haynes Johns. And while we're in New York, here's the return of Elf up close and personal. And forget your personal space. We're talking Buddy the Elf here. So it's your chance to enjoy him up close and personal and explore maybe the seven levels of the candy cane forest, past the sea of swirly twirly gumdrops, and maybe walk through the Lincoln Tunnel and head to Rockefeller Center. That's where the world of Buddy the Elf will be coming to life in the Elf Experience. Opens November 14th and runs through the middle of January at the Hero Center at Rockefeller Center, taking fans on a journey from New York City to the North Pole. There'll be interactive activities, photo ops, and holiday treats, including those from the four main food groups, as we all know, candy, candy canes, candy corn, and syrup. Of course, all based on that 2003 film with Will Ferrell. 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And again, the shows are November 14th through January 18th. 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There you go. Buddy the Elf waiting to welcome you. Coming up, the first hit for Def Leppard after we kick things off with the Beatles.
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5: Daytime highs approaching 94 this afternoon under clear skies, northwest winds around 5 miles per hour. Slight chance of thunderstorms. Tonight, lows dip down to about 68, mainly clear. Mainly clear skies. Tomorrow, daytime highs approaching 92. A blend of clouds and sun, Sunday, with highs around 93. 92, chance for storms, Monday. From the Wayne Weather Center, I'm meteorologist Jennifer Wojcicki. Currently, it's 91 degrees.
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0: The first hit for Joe Elliott and Def Leppard when Photograph peaked at number 12. They had been releasing music for years prior before breaking through with that song in 1983. My name is Haynes Johns. Up next, the most recent top 10 hit for the Gin Blossoms after we kick things off with Toto.
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1: 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Winners must appear in person with proper positive legal identification to claim any prize Monday through Friday, excluding holidays within 30 days, so the prize will be forfeited. Prizes will not be mailed or delivered. Any winner under the age of 18 must be accompanied by a parent or legal guardian. No trade or cash equivalent will be awarded for any contest prize. Any person or persons found to be in violation of these contest rules before, during, or after the respective contest or giveaway will be disqualified and will not be eligible for future contests and giveaways.
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0: The most recent top 10 hit for the Gin Blossoms, When Follow You Down, peaked at number 9. They'll be doing that live in Michigan. Final couple of dates as their tour continues with Blues Traveler and the Spin Doctors. They'll be in Allegan, Michigan for tonight, and then tomorrow night they'll be in Traverse City. But you can find all the dates and locations at ginblossoms.net. The final two dates with Blues Traveler and the Spin Doctors tonight and tomorrow night. All right, my name is Haynes Johns. Glad to be part of your Friday. And coming up, it's ZZ Top after we kick things off for the Hollies and their highest chart success. And all the way next hour, save a weekend or two for Dolly. That's right. I'll have Why, Where, and When-ish coming up.
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5: Daytime highs approaching 94 this afternoon under clear skies, northwest winds around 5 miles per hour. Slight chance of thunderstorms. Tonight, lows dip down to about 68, mainly clear. Mainly clear skies. Tomorrow, daytime highs approaching 92. A blend of clouds and sun Sunday with highs around 93. 92 chance for storms Monday. From the Wayne Weather Center, I'm meteorologist Jennifer Wojcicki. Currently 92.
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2: Kentucky's measles outbreak continues to grow. The state has now recorded 50 cases this year. That's the most in 35 years. Christian County is the hotspot with 20 cases, while Trigg, Washington, and Barron counties have also been hit. Health Secretary Dr. Stephen Stack says two doses of the MMR vaccine provide strong protection. State health officials expect more cases and more counties to be affected. A judge is weighing in on new requests from one of the men charged in the murder of Amber Spradlin. More now from Lee Mallon.
3: Judge Eddie Coleman is considering some motions in the trial of M.K. McKinney, Dr. Michael McKinney, and Josh Mullins. They're accused of murdering Prestonsburg native Amber Spradlin. One of those motions was to allow work release hours for M.K., something the prosecution found suspect since he's not worked before. The defense also asked to remove the $500,000 cash stipulation while holding on to the $1 million property bond. Judge Coleman wants more information on the proposed employment before ruling. He also gave the lab a 30-day deadline despite positive news on the progress. The trial begins in January. I'm Lee Mowen.
2: Authorities have now identified the woman killed while crossing a road in Logan County. Deputies say 69-year-old Shirley Etheridge of Russellville was crossing Highland Lick Road on Thursday when she was hit by a vehicle driven by 74-year-old Sylvia Greer, also of Russellville. Etheridge died at the scene. The sheriff's office says investigators are still looking at what may have contributed to the crash. And Kentucky's three major college football teams all face ranked opponents on Saturday. Western Kentucky gets perhaps the biggest test while visiting defending national champion number 4, Indiana. Hilltoppers coach Tyson Helton says his team is excited about the opportunity.
4: Excited. What a great atmosphere to go play a game. Been up there several times. Have had competitive games in the past and want to go up there and have another competitive game.
2: Kentucky will visit Texas A&M while Louisville hosts SMU. I'm Scott Hooper.
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ZZ Top looking good with that black tie and fat wallet in Chuck this thing. Why, it's Haynes Johns, and up next, save a weekend or two for Dolly next year. I'll have why, where, and when-ish after Lenny Kravitz.

0: A slice of Americana from Mellencamp in Pink Houses that peaked at number 8. Well, hi, it's Haynes John, and make sure you save a weekend or two for Dolly next year, because Dolly Fest is in the planning stages, because Dolly Parton is not done yet. The estate behind her, of course, she passed on August 25th at the age of 80 after a brief battle with cancer, has Dolly Fest on the books for a two-day festival in Nashville and in London. Two consecutive weekends happening in 2027. Now, this was originally scheduled to take place in January for her 80th birthday. It was going to feature her and not only as a performer, but as host. Well, now it will serve as a celebration of her legacy. And they say, you know, a lot of people have always said, what would Dolly do? And well, at this moment, Dolly Fest is what Dolly would do, according to her longtime manager, Danny Nozell. So it will be a festival-style concept that was truly dreamed up by Dolly herself. So they're still working on the dates and ticket information, but as soon as they have all that worked out, they'll make the announcement. You can actually sign up for upcoming event notifications on their website, dollyparton.com. So check that out and sign up for those notifications, dollyparton.com. And by the way, the new Dolly doll just came out this week. So there you go. Love you, Dolly. We miss you so much, but thankfully your legacy and music will always live on. Coming up, Mr. Big gets their first number one after Night Ranger and their highest chart success.
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8: Daytime highs approaching 94 this afternoon under clear skies, northwest winds around 5 miles per hour. Slight chance of thunderstorms. Tonight, lows dip down to about 68, mainly clear. Mainly clear skies. Tomorrow, daytime highs approaching 92. A blend of clouds and sun Sunday with highs around 93. 92 chance for storms Monday. From the Wayne Weather Center, I'm meteorologist Jennifer Wojcicki. Currently 92.
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0: Los Angeles-based band Mr. Big getting their first number one, and it stayed there for 3 weeks with To Be With You. Well, hi, it's Haynes Johns. Happy to be with you. Thank you for including us in your Friday, and happy birthday today to the great Frankie Avalon. He turns 86 years young today. Basketball amazing coach Rick Pitino turning 74. James Marsden from X-Men fame turning 53. Jason Sudeikis, he is Ted Lasso. He turns 51 today. Billy Eichner turning 48, the creator and main driving force between Funny or Die. Patrick Schwarzenegger, yes, he is Arnold's son. He turns 33, really had a breakthrough song in the White Lotus series. And also Alex Warren, the new singer, and wow, he's had quite the breakthrough year this year. He turns 26. If it's your birthday anniversary, we wish you the best. Coming up, it's another first number one. This one for Huey Lewis and the News. After Fleetwood Mac, more from their Rumors album.
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1: 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Winners must appear in person with proper positive legal identification. 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Prizes will not be mailed or delivered. Any winner under the age of 18 must be accompanied by a parent or legal guardian. No trade or cash equivalent will be awarded for any contest prize. Any person or persons found to be in violation of these contest rules before, during, or after the respective contest or giveaway will be disqualified and will not be eligible for future contests and giveaways. Classic hits, Wayne, W-A-I-N. 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

0: Huey Lewis in the News getting their first number one, and it stayed there for 2 weeks with The Power of Love from that Back to the Future motion picture and soundtrack. My name is Haynes Johns. Thank you for letting me be a part of your day. I hope the rest of your Friday goes smoothly. Keep it here, because you got lots more of your favorites on the way to sing along with, and I'll be back again tomorrow as we celebrate your weekend. But I wanted to ask you to do something for me today, and maybe this weekend, and moving forward in your life. Get the story from Dr. James Harris. He's that surgeon I told you about. He's now the chair of surgery at Johns Hopkins Howard County Medical Center. But inspired to have his life turned around by his high school counselor, Henry Ray. Dr. Hopkins was headed down the wrong road. He was stealing cars, carrying guns, and all that stuff, and kicked out of high school. At the rehab high school, it was counselor Henry Ray that told him, you know, you have a chance to really turn your life around and make something of your life. And now, Dr. Harris asking Mr. Ray, why did you do that? He said, well, I figured you were worth a chance. So find somebody that's worth a chance and take a chance on them and inspire them to make better use of their life. Make a big difference in your life as well and here in our community. Coming up, it's Credence and Heart.
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6: Sunshine expected this afternoon with daytime highs approaching 95. Northwest winds around 5 miles per hour. Slight chance of thunderstorms. Tonight, lows around 68, mainly clear. Mainly sunny. Tomorrow, highs around 93. A blend of clouds and sun Sunday with highs around 94. 92 chance for storms Monday. From the Wayne Weather Center, I'm meteorologist Jennifer Wojcicki. Right now, 92.
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2: Kentucky Attorney General Russell Coleman is asking a federal appeals court to block undocumented immigrants from receiving in-state tuition rates. John Shannon has the story.
3: Coleman filed a brief with the Sixth Circuit Court of Appeals defending a lower court ruling that struck down a Kentucky Council on Post-Secondary Education regulation granting those tuition discounts. Coleman argues the decades-old federal immigration law clearly prohibits unauthorized immigrants from receiving taxpayer-funded benefits. The brief opposes an effort by advocacy groups seeking to overturn the district court's decision. Coleman says the lower ruling correctly aligns state policy with federal law, keeping taxpayer-backed benefits reserved for citizens. I'm John Shannon.
2: Five Western Kentucky men face federal charges after a crackdown on alleged cockfighting operations around Bowling Green. Federal agents raided several game fowl farms in June. Prosecutors say the operations bred, raised, and trained roosters for fighting. One father and son are accused of shipping birds to customers in Mexico and the Philippines. The five defendants are due in federal court on Tuesday and face up to 5 years in prison if convicted. A second person is now charged with murder in the death of 11-month-old Grayson Walton. Lee Mowen has the latest.
4: Dozens gathered in Clayton to honor 11-month-old infant Grayson Walton, who was found dead over the weekend at a Hillview Street home. But now a second person is under arrest. Elijah Mays was arrested and charged with multiple crimes, including murder, meth possession, and corpse abuse. He's due for a preliminary hearing Wednesday. Step-grandfather Jeff Barnett was arraigned yesterday. He's facing an evidence tampering charge. I'm Lee Mowen.
2: And the heat is not letting up across Kentucky. Highs will stay in the 90s through Sunday. Heat index values are going to approach 105 degrees at some locations. Cooler weather will finally arrive next week. I'm Scott Hooper.
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great song from the Creedence Clearwater Revival. John Fogerty on lead and good. Looking out my back door. We got The Clash coming your way in a little bit. Got some Aerosmith to play for you. And our usual features are on the way today as we're going to do Born on Dates of the Lates and Greats and Milestones and Memories and Music Headlines. They are all coming up. But first, got to play a great song by The Cars. It's Shake It Up as we do the Friday Cruise. Hello, weekend. I missed you.

0: What a beautiful song by Aerosmith. I don't want to miss a thing. Lady Gaga had a baby. 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They didn't want to release the gender or the name, and you have to respect their privacy. Congratulations on being a new mom to Lady Gaga. The Clash, The Police, coming up.
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6: Sunshine expected this afternoon with daytime highs approaching 95. Northwest winds around 5 miles per hour. Slight chance of thunderstorms. Tonight, lows around 68, mainly clear. Mainly sunny. Tomorrow, highs around 93. A blend of clouds and sun Sunday with highs around 94. 92, chance for storms Monday. From the Wayne Weather Center, I'm meteorologist Jennifer Wojcicki. Right now, it's 93 degrees.
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0: I think that's right. The Police. It's Ken Cocker. Well, we got some great music coming your way, including from the album On the Border by the Eagles and from the soundtrack of Say Anything by Peter Gabriel coming up as we do the cruise for Friday. Hang with us.
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8: 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Winners must appear in person with proper positive legal identification. Claim any prize Monday through Friday, excluding holidays, within 30 days, so the prize will be forfeited. Prizes will not be mailed or delivered. Any winner under the age of 18 must be accompanied by a parent or legal guardian. No trade or cash equivalent will be awarded for any contest prize. Any person or persons found to be in violation of these contest rules before, during, or after the respective contest or giveaway will be disqualified and will not be eligible for future contests and giveaways.
9: 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Wayne.

0: That's how the I'm on the Border, 1974, already gone. And, of course, those are the Eagles. I'm Ken Cocker. Great song from Dirty Dancing by Eric Carmen is coming your way in just a little bit, so I want you to hang out for that. While we had the opportunity, I thought we'd go ahead and take a look at music headlines and kind of find out if there's anything that piques your interest about a particular artist or group. Motley Crue going to release a 45th anniversary edition of their 1981 debut album called Too Fast for Love. That's due on October 30th. Alice Cooper going to publish a brand new 500-page memoir titled Devil on My Shoulder. That hits bookstores on October the 6th. Bon Jovi, after a great year of touring, after missing nearly 5 years, have announced they will tour again in 2027 across North America. And Long Live Def Leppard, an authorized documentary about the legendary metal band, going to hit U.S. theaters in early 2027. That's a look at the music headlines for today.
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1: Sunshine expected this afternoon with daytime highs approaching 95. Northwest winds around 5 miles per hour. Slight chance of thunderstorms. Tonight, lows around 68, mainly clear. Mainly sunny. Tomorrow, highs around 93. A blend of clouds and sun. Sunday, with highs around 94. 92, chance for storms. Monday. From the Wayne Weather Center, I'm meteorologist Jennifer Wojcicki. Right now, it's 93 degrees.
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2: A second person has now been charged with murder in the death of 11-month-old Grayson Walton. Lee Mowen has the latest.
3: Dozens gathered in Clayton to honor 11-month-old infant Grayson Walton, who was found dead over the weekend in a Hillview Street home. But now a second person is under arrest. Elijah Mays was arrested and charged with multiple crimes, including murder, meth possession, and corpse abuse. He's due for a preliminary hearing Wednesday. Step-grandfather Jeff Barnett was arraigned yesterday. He's facing an evidence tampering charge. I'm Lee Mowen.
2: Northern Kentucky has been without its own medical examiner since 2018, and now that's about to change. Governor Andy Beshear broke ground today on a new medical examiner's office and state police crime lab at Northern Kentucky University. The state approved $21 million for the project back in 2024. It'll restore local autopsies and expand forensic testing when it opens in early 2028. A Tennessee murder suspect who spent more than 3 months on the run has now been captured in southern Kentucky. John Shannon has been following the case.
4: 39-year-old Jesse Wayne Phillips was arrested Thursday in Monticello. He was on the TBI most wanted list, charged with second-degree murder in the May 27th shooting death of 40-year-old Christopher Yates in Pickett County. Authorities say Phillips fled to Kentucky after the shooting, where his truck was found in Clinton County. After a more than three-month search, investigators tracked him to Wayne County. Police say multiple firearms were seized after his arrest. Phillips is now awaiting extradition to Tennessee. I'm John Shannon.
2: And Governor Andy Beshear has appointed Lexington businessman Joseph Palumbo and retired Circuit Judge Philip Patton to the University of Kentucky Board of Trustees. The appointments came just months after Beshear publicly questioned the leadership of UK President Eli Capilouto. I'm Scott Hooper.
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I wore out that 8-track in the summer of 75. Born to Run. What a great demo. It was 10th Avenue Freeze-Out was on there as well as that title track. Bruce Springsteen, of course. Ken Cocker here. Tom Petty coming up in a bit. And a look at Born on Dates of the Lates and Greats as we ease on down that Friday highway. Hello, weekend. I missed you.

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0: You don't know how it feels. That's Tom Petty. I'm Ken Cocker. Did you see Lady Gaga had a baby? Her first one. She's 40 years old. She and her fiance welcomed a child. They didn't want to give the gender or the name, and I think you have to respect that. Eddie Money and your remix from the 80s on the way here in just a bit.
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10: Slight chance for storms tonight. Otherwise, mainly clear skies. Lows level off around 68. Northeast winds around 5 miles per hour. Highs level off around 93. Tomorrow, mainly sunny. Lows dip down to about 69. Tomorrow night, mainly clear. Temperatures a bit above average Sunday and Monday, with highs from the low 90s to the mid 90s. Chance for storms Monday. From the Wayne Weather Center, I'm meteorologist Jennifer Wojcicki. Right now, 94.
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0: One of the most powerful and unique voices I've ever heard in the world of popular music, Annie Lennox with Eurythmics. And here comes Ed Rain again. This is Ken Cocker. Hey, we're going to take a look in just a little bit at the born on dates of the lates and greats for today as we look ahead to a great weekend. Play some Corey Hart here in a bit and a Smash Mouth coming up too.
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1: 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Winners must appear in person with proper positive legal identification. Claim any prize Monday through Friday, excluding holidays, within 30 days, so the prize will be forfeited. Prizes will not be mailed or delivered. Any winner under the age of 18 must be accompanied by a parent or legal guardian. No trade or cash equivalent will be awarded for any contest prize. Any person or persons found to be in violation of these contest rules before, during, or after the respective contest or giveaway will be disqualified and will not be eligible for future contests and giveaways. Classic Hits, Wayne, WAIN.

0: Oh, that is such a great song from Astro Lounge. It's Smash Mouth, 1999. And this is Ken Cocker doing the cruise. We appreciate you being along for the ride. Hey, let's take a look at the born on dates of the lates and greats. How about Rick Pitino, the American basketball coach, born in New York City. He's celebrating birthday number 74 today. We'll stay with the sports theme and go to 1955. Billy Sims, a great running back at he was at Oklahoma and then went on to a career with the Detroit Lions as well. Very fine player. He is celebrating birthday number 71 today. Peter Stastny, a great hockey player. Gosh, he played for a lot of great teams, including the New Jersey Devils and the Quebec Nordiques. He is 70 years old today. I guess it's an all sports thing that's happening because Ryne Sandberg, born this day in 1959, the great Hall of Famer for the Chicago Cubs. Born in 59, he died in 2025. And another a guy who died much too young, James Gandolfini. Of course, he was Tony Soprano on The Sopranos, born 1961 on this day, and he died in 2013. That's a look at the born on dates of the lates and greats today.
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9: Slight chance for storms tonight, otherwise mainly clear skies. Lows level off around 68. Northeast winds around 5 miles per hour. Highs level off around 93. Tomorrow, mainly sunny. Lows dip down to about 69. Tomorrow night, mainly clear. Temperatures a bit above average Sunday and Monday, with highs from the low 90s to the mid 90s. Chance for storms Monday. From the Wayne Weather Center, I'm meteorologist Jennifer Wojcicki. Right now, 94.
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2: Kentucky's measles outbreak continues to grow. The state has now recorded 50 cases this year. That's the most in 35 years. Christian County is the hotspot with 20 cases, while Trigg, Washington, and Barron counties have also been hit. Health Secretary Dr. Stephen Stack says two doses of the MMR vaccine provide strong protection. State health officials expect more cases and more counties to be affected. A judge is weighing in on new requests from one of the men charged in the murder of Amber Spradlin. More now from Lee Mallon.
3: Judge Eddie Coleman is considering some motions in the trial of M.K. McKinney, Dr. Michael McKinney, and Josh Mullins. They're accused of murdering Prestonsburg native Amber Spradlin. One of those motions was to allow work release hours for M.K., something the prosecution found suspect since he's not worked before. The defense also asked to remove the $500,000 cash stipulation while holding on to the $1 million property bond. Judge Coleman wants more information on the proposed employment before ruling. He also gave the lab a 30-day deadline, despite positive news on the progress. The trial begins in January. I'm Lee Mowen.
2: Authorities have now identified the woman killed while crossing a road in Logan County. Deputies say 69-year-old Shirley Etheridge of Russellville was crossing Highland Lick Road on Thursday when she was hit by a vehicle driven by 74-year-old Sylvia Greer, also of Russellville. Etheridge died at the scene. The sheriff's office says investigators are still looking at what may have contributed to the crash. And Kentucky's three major college football teams all face ranked opponents on Saturday. Western Kentucky gets perhaps the biggest test while visiting defending national champion number 4, Indiana. Hilltoppers coach Tyson Helton says his team is excited about the opportunity.
4: Excited. What a great atmosphere to go play a game. Been up there several times. Have had competitive games in the past and want to go up there and have another competitive game.
2: Kentucky will visit Texas A&M while Louisville hosts SMU. I'm Scott Hooper.
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0: Cause I gotta have faith. Ooh, I gotta have faith. Because I gotta have faith.
1: And there's a Rock and Roll Hall of Famer for you, George Michael with Faith. This is Ken Cocker from the 80s. John Wade is coming your way in just a little while. And a little bit later on this hour, we're going to take a look at the milestones and memories for this day. Meantime, it is Green Day.

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3: 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Tonight, it is game one of a three-game series against the Chicago Cubs with the season.